0: getting reaction from inside the county to see where that's going to be spent. It's Breast Cancer Awareness Month, so we want to highlight that. And with the midterm break coming up, we're going to talk to the holiday doctor and see what's on offer to parents to bring the kids off somewhere to keep them out of mischief. It'll cost you a few quid, I'm sure, to bring them to various places. But anyway, we'll be doing all that. Also, we have our competition as well with the Harbour Trading Company. So watch out for that voucher today. €50 today and €300 to give away on the programme tomorrow. Now, we start the programme this morning with unrest, as we have been doing that for the last week or so. This time, we're going to concentrate on the nurses and midwives. They're to hold lunchtime protests at hospitals across the country today over delays in reaching a new public sector pay deal. The action comes ahead of a planned public service strike later this month. There might be a couple of them as well, the first one next Wednesday, with unions saying the government's $1.2 billion budget allocation for a new agreement is not enough. The INMO says the dispute is about pay and the rising cost of living, and warns that further industrial action could lead to some outpatient and day services being postponed or even cancelled. Well, Niamh Griffin has been keeping an eye on this. She's health correspondent at the Irish Examiner. Good morning, Niamh.
1: Good morning, Declan. How are you doing?
0: Good morning to you. So this is just part of this public service disgruntlement at the moment, though at the same time, you know, more often than not, we're talking about, you know, nurses and midwives not being happy.
1: That's right. So they've been very clear about that the last few weeks, that they're part of this national movement of strikes and work to rule, which people might be wondering what that is. And it's essentially nurses and midwives saying that they will only do the job that they're paid for. So they're not staying on late at the end of their shift to help out, and they're not doing covering work that maybe is a vacant role at the moment. The union says that there's such shortages in many areas that some nurses and midwives are doing the work of two people. So they've sort of pulled back on that. And of course, the impact of that for patients is that some clinics are running more slowly and some services, the union say, are being curtailed. So we haven't really heard from patients yet about what that means, but it doesn't sound very positive. But it's all coming from, as you say, this frustration about pay. And this union and other unions described the budget as not a workers' budget, so it didn't really have any impact on their plans for industrial action.
0: And yet we hear on the other side of that, you know, health budget overruns are a factor of the way the whole thing operates. So this thing sounds a bit of a mess.
1: Yes, we had Micheál Martin on Wednesday speaking to, I think it was News Talk. He said he thought the unions were going to go on strike irrespective of what happened in the budget. And he was quite critical of the industrial action, describing it as a problem and saying that he thinks it's wrong. And I suppose especially in health, we know that the overrun is at least 600 to 700 million, if not more. The health minister was asked yesterday at a briefing about the budget whether she thinks it could reach a billion, and she was saying no, but other people looking in wouldn't, I think, share that confidence. And we heard Mary Butler, the Minister for Mental Health, saying yesterday that she's worried that the overruns could actually impact on recruitment for really important mental health services, especially in the community. And I mean, a lot of people listening will know, either be on or know someone who's waiting for psychology or children's mental health services. And there seems to be a worry that those posts might not be filled if the overruns continue.
0: Right, okay.
1: Yeah, I know, it's a loss, isn't it? There's a loss going on.
0: Yeah, and I mean, it was back, a few decades ago that the health service was described as Angola, and it looks like, Angola continues.
1: Yeah, well, I think it's really frustrating for people because the nurses and midwives say very clearly that there's a lot of vacancies in hospital and community services.

0: So we'll have to wait and see what the HSE is planning around that.
1: So, you know, the health service and the nurses and midwives and their concerns, they're separate in a way, but still it's the public service that are unhappy generally with what's happening. Yeah. So, you know, in a way, having covered this for a long time, looks like if you get certain things in the public service sorted out with all different unions, teachers, etc., you still have a difficulty in the health service that they always come back and they say, no, hold on a second, we're not fixed.
0: Well, I suppose this movement by the INMO is part of the broader movement, and each union probably has their own individual issues. But the big issue that the unions would say in the health services is that the population has grown a lot in the last few decades, and that staffing, even though staffing is going up all the time, that it's not going up fast enough to meet those needs. And if you look at, say, midwifery, the women who are pregnant at the moment are very different to women 20 years ago. So we know that women can get pregnant older, at an older age now. There's more IVF. There's people with more complicated situations. So you need a higher ratio between the women and the midwives. And that doesn't seem to be happening. And we've seen in a couple of hospitals that graduate nurses who were promised work are now being offered sort of different situations, maybe not offered the jobs they were promised, being put into a bank or put onto a panel for future work. So there seems to be a lot of uncertainty particularly for nurses and midwives at the moment.
1: And we heard criticism about, you know, a lot of administrators and more administrators going into hospitals. How real is that, or is that just a stick that, you know, the hospitals get beaten with?
0: Yeah, well, if you talk to FORSA, which is the union that represents administrators, they're also involved in the work to rule. So not the lunchtime protest today, but the general protest. And they would say they also don't have enough people. And they would point to things like if a patient is ringing and having difficulty getting through to a consultant's clinic, that it might be because there's no secretary rostered on that day, or not enough secretaries rostered on. Maybe not people rostered on. We've heard about problems with switchboards not being answered out of hours and things like that, or delays in answering out of hours in some hospitals. So there seems to be a general frustration right across the services that despite ongoing investments, that it's really just not keeping up with the demand from the larger population we have now.
1: Okay, so this looks pretty serious, doesn't it? I mean, the mood of the public service workers, and especially with the allocation between what the unions say is needed to satisfy all the pay requirements, is much less than what has been allocated even in the budget.
0: That's right. I mean, the budget allocation, I think it was 1.2 billion, and there was a lot of frustration with that. And I suppose at the root of this is public service pay agreement that was in place and finished on June 30th. And from what I understand, it would not be usual for another one not to be ready, or at least not to be under discussion. So the government maybe did a bit of an own goal there by not having talks before things got to the point of a work to rule. That I don't know, do they think that the unions would forget that there was no service agreement in place? It seems quite strange to have left that gap and that sort of lacuna that the unions then rolled into and said, well, we have to look after our members and we're going to have this strike. And there's probably people in the private sector very envious and would also love to have that sort of power, that you could just go on strike when your pay agreement isn't reached. But, you know, it's something they're lucky to have, and they're not going to let it go, I suppose.
1: Okay, we'll be watching with interest over the next while and reading your own articles. Niamh Griffin, health correspondent with the Irish Examiner. Thanks very much indeed, Niamh.
0: Thanks very much.
1: Good morning to you.
0: Thank you.
1: Thank you. It's a morning show at East Coast FM. Closer to home now, this time in Kilcool in East Wicklow. We've had a response from the Department of Education since we last spoke about Kilcool Primary School.

0: on the show last week. The department says the modular classrooms planned for children with additional needs at the school are not temporary prefabs, but are intended to be permanent accommodation. It says modular buildings are a cost-effective way of providing permanent school space, while parents and school management have raised concerns that children with additional needs should instead have permanent classrooms incorporated into the school's major development. Now, here's part of the statement from the Department of Education. The following statement can be attributed to a spokesperson for the Department of Education and Youth. Having assessed the position regarding additional capacity for special classes, the department has determined that modular accommodation represents the most cost-effective method for provision of additional permanent accommodation at Kilcoole Primary School. The alternative of a traditional build extension has been explored, but does not represent value for money in this specific context. The department has to take account of special education needs requirements, not just in this one school, but across the country, and value for money is therefore a key priority. So it looks like money, having assessed the position regarding additional capacity for special classes, the department has determined that modular accommodation represents the most cost-effective. So cost-effective, value for money is mentioned twice, and this is all in the first paragraph. Now, there's mention of kids somewhere. I don't see it. No, anyway, let's get a view on this of what's happening in Kilcoole from Ciara Hatton, who's Kilcoole Primary School Parents Association. Good morning to you, Ciara. Nice to talk to you.
1: Good morning.
0: Good morning. Good morning. So we'll start at the beginning with your concerns of where they came from.
1: Yeah, and thanks for raising this issue online. I know, John, another parent was on with you last week, and thanks for chasing it up with the department. I think for our parents, especially parents with children with additional needs, this is much more than just the bricks and mortar. It's about the message we're sending to our children within the school community. Like, Kilcoole will be a very close-knit community. We're a very inclusive town, and we want to have inclusion at the forefront. And we believe that inclusion should have begun with the planning and design stage. Our concern is not really about the modular buildings themselves, as we understand they can provide an important solution in the short term. I myself would have gone through multiple prefabs in my schooling. I just felt for a new build in 2026 that these wouldn't be considered as appropriate long-term solutions for children with additional needs when they could have been incorporated into the permanent school that we've been so looking forward to. I think, as you mentioned yourself, value for money, what does value for money really mean? You know, I think our children with SEN are much more than just being cost-effective solutions.
0: Would they be adequate, though, in fairness to the department? Will they be, say if they go ahead, adequate and maybe in excess of adequate to provide accommodation and a teaching environment for children of all needs?
1: Yeah, well, we understand that SEN rooms are really specialised and they're built to meet pupil needs, as they will have sensory rooms and soft play spaces attached to support regulation and safety. I myself work in a school where we have these module accommodations. They sometimes are not attached to the building, they're quite separate. And for us, our key point is inclusion, you know, and that all children in a new build should have these adequate space, specialist spaces built for them so they feel that they belong, as every other child does within that school community. And we understand that they might need the SEN needs of the students, but they should be incorporated into the building alongside their peers who are also in the school community.
0: And Ciara, is that more of their location then? That if they were close to the permanent school, that would be better? Because in fairness to the department, they say modular accommodation is one of the delivery mechanisms used by the department to provide permanent accommodation in schools. And today's modular buildings represent a major advancement from earlier prefabricated forms. So our old image is outdated, it seems, and meet very high standards of energy efficiency and sustainability and provide a very comfortable and environment that is suitable for teaching and for learning. The department consistently receives positive feedback from schools that have new modular accommodation.
1: I think as school populations are growing and as emergency accommodation, that's great to use these modular builds. But when a new school is being built, we believe it's a great opportunity to get it right from the beginning, because a decision made today will affect these children and families for decades to come. And you're really pushing that it would be a permanent building incorporated into it, so it will meet the needs of our students for the next multiple generations to come. And if the modular goes in, even though it might be state-of-the-art, it will be separate, it will look different. And will it make the children feel othered within the school community?
0: Can, I mean, you know, maybe students that are mainstream and going to Kilcool Primary School, can they be swapped over and go into the modular where maybe they wouldn't feel othered as, you know, as much as maybe children that have additional needs?
1: Yeah, I did query this. Some parents raised this, and I spoke with the principal there, Ms. McDonough, in Kilcool Primary. And because these rooms are so specialised, they have to be built to meet these people's needs. That might include sensory rooms, soft play spaces. They're built for safety and to help students regulate. They're usually in a quieter section of the build, so they would be planned for in the initial stage. And it just looks like that was maybe an oversight. Like even the other day on that Virgin documentary, Crisis in the Classroom, the Minister of Education in that documentary mentions that all new builds will incorporate SEN classes, that it's the older buildings that might not have them. And I just think it's unbelievable that in a new build for Kilcool that they haven't been incorporated in the planning stage. And I think that's what's grieving a lot of the parents within the Kilcool community.
0: Mm. It looks like from what the department are saying, though, that they're looking at these, you know, temporary or that are going to be permanent prefabricated forms. They say, you know, there's four classrooms, four quiet spaces they highlight, mm-hmm. four toilets, which it gives, you know, maybe more facilities than other parts of the school, and two multi-purpose rooms measuring 479 square metres in total. So what they're saying is that, you know, these rooms that they're putting in have quite a good specification and would be more than adequate for children with additional needs.
1: Yes, I think it definitely will meet the students' needs, but it's just that should this not have been in the planning stage and incorporated into the permanent build. Our children learn from the environment we create for them, and they learn that everyone is welcomed and that everyone has a place and that the differences should be accommodated with dignity and respect. And if I'm walking my child up to the school and they're like, who are in those buildings right at the back? It's already not including those students within the community. And I think that's the message we want to get across today, that we feel for an inclusive environment that these classrooms should be incorporated into the building and that it creates a really welcoming, inclusive environment for everybody.
0: Right. Okay. So that's the issue, really, that you go this way and all those children are going the other way and you're all going separate places. Yeah.
1: Yeah. And I understand the department, these are SEN classrooms, so they have to be specialised, which they will be, but they're going to be modular, which are typically used for temporary accommodation. And putting those in, they'll be there for decades to come. My children, my great-grandchildren will be still using those modular accommodations. And I just think to get inclusion right, it should start from the planning stage, which is what the Minister did discuss in that documentary the other night, and that all new builds will incorporate these SEN classes. Maybe she should have mentioned they're going to be modular, if that's what it's going to look like moving forward.
0: So what happens from now?
1: Well, we're just trying to raise this. We're doing a petition. I think we have over 1,000 signatures. We're going to put that into to the Minister of Education to see can we still have time. You know, there is still time there to change this and to incorporate it into the permanent build. I know they're talking about cost effective, but looking 20 years down the line with these modular accommodations do deteriorate. I've seen that from my own teaching and being in school, that we would maybe save money by putting them permanently right now.
0: Okay, let's see if anybody will listen. Okay, Ciara Hatton, thank you very much indeed. Good morning to you.
1: And thank you for having the time to speak to us. Thank you.
0: Not at all. Ciara Hatton, Kilcool Primary School Parents Association. Our number here is 087 77 11 103. 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
0: FM. Morning show at East Coast FM. Well, after the budget, we don't have a Mark Zuckerberg here in the county. Maybe sometime we will. Some entrepreneur gives a few quid for our clubs. But anyway, in the meantime, we've got to rely on the state. And more than 302 million euro is being allocated to sport nationally next year, with a focus on improving facilities, supporting grassroots clubs, and increasing opportunities for participation. Here in Wicklow, the funding will be of particular interest to local clubs and communities looking to develop or upgrade sports facilities. There's also continued investment in major sports infrastructure and community facilities, with the government saying the aim is to give people better access to quality sporting spaces around the country. So let's hear what Aisling Hubbard, who's Wicklow local sports partnership person, makes of all this. Aisling, hello to you.
1: Hi, good morning, Declan.
0: Good morning. So a few quid. Do we know much Wicklow's getting?
1: Not yet, as usual. hopefully, fingers crossed. But I suppose part of it was announced last week. It was under the old sports capital, which is now the Community Sports Facilities Fund. So in fairness, they've increased the amount that local clubs on the ground can apply for, and that it used to be capped at 200,000. So they've increased that to 250,000, which is definitely welcomed. But they've also introduced two regional projects on that of a 500,000 and 750,000. And that'll hopefully be for multi-sport shared use facilities in conjunction with, they say, local authorities and national governing bodies. So how big that pot is, though, they haven't told us yet, which is the problem. But it's welcome for clubs, and that's open at the moment. And ourselves and the sports partnership will be running webinars and information sessions on how to apply for that once the nitty-gritty of it is out, and helping clubs so that we can make sure as much of that percentage of that pot comes to the clubs in Wicklow.
0: Right, and what's it used for? Is it dressing rooms or improving the pitches themselves? Is it used for AstroTurf? What sort of things is it used for?
1: Yeah, exactly. So it's everything you said, AstroTurf. It's also for refurbishing the facilities we already have, because a lot of them got funding kind of back in the boom and stuff, and haven't had the funding invested in them now that they're kind of going into district, where there's also elements of it for putting solar panels and all those pieces onto it to encourage energy efficiency. But also part of it is through inclusion and integration, so to adapt your facilities so that they're accessible for wheelchairs or for people with visual impairments, any of that, and also the integration of females into the sports, so changes in dressing rooms, all of that.
0: Indoor and outdoor?
1: Yes, definitely. Indoor and outdoor. And encouraging kind of shared use facilities. So schools can't apply on their own, but they can apply if they go in with a local sports club, and they have to have an agreement. With the last one, it was agreement of 15 years that the club has access out of hours to the facilities. But in that scenario, you know, we've great schools facilities around. If we could link up more with clubs, we'd solve a lot of these problems without kind of building new facilities necessarily.
0: Right, and who decides what's need? Well, the clubs will say, look, we need a new pitch, or we need these dressing rooms and all that sort of stuff. And do they just apply on need, or do they themselves do any assessment on money?
1: Yeah, so they apply on need, and as part of the application process, they also have to get quotes for the works that they want done. So it's quite, you know, there's quite a number of steps in it. But it's definitely worthwhile when they get the money. And usually, in the last round anyway, every club who put in a valid application got some amount of funding,
5: which is a positive thing. You know, they weren't wasting their time. As long as they'd all the steps done, which is hopefully where our webinars and things like that are how-to things of how to apply for it, what you need, how to get your ducks in a row, basically, because the closing date isn't until February, but with December in the middle there, it'll come around quite quickly. So it's now is the time to get things ready and do those assessments of your clubs, looking at the plan for the next 10 years of facilities development. What is the need? How to make it more integrated for new communities coming in, how to make it more inclusive for both gender and disability and things, and how the clubs want to expand and get new members in. Because so many clubs in Wicklow, in fairness, are just full. You know, they're bursting at the seams with the amount of kids and adults who are in them. So they need more space, so they need more innovative thinking around it.
0: Yeah, and if you, you know, if a club goes off and looks for money from the local community, does that go against them when it comes to getting money from this fund?
5: No, not at all, in fairness. So clubs, they need to have a match funding pot. The last round, and I'd say it'll stay the same for this one, was a match funding of 5%. So, you know, they're going to need some cash reserves there. And all of these things, you know, they might apply for 100,000 and they might not get 100,000, they might get 70,000 from it. So they're still going to need to plug that gap somewhere, and that is going to come from the community. So it definitely doesn't go against them.
0: Right. And have we got a Mark Zuckerberg anywhere?
5: Oh God, I don't know. Put him in touch with us if you find him. No, and one other thing just to note on the announcement yesterday as well was the funding into the velodrome for the sports campus in Blanchardstown. And I know Lara Gillespie from Wicklow was
0: she's in China
5: one of the
0: at the moment. She's over in China, yeah.
5: Yeah, so, you know, even to see the funding of those other sports and different sports and being able to, I know that's in the national campus, but it's a start at least.
0: Yeah, and it'd be great to develop people like her, more Laura Gillespie's and more world champions, fantastic, and have facilities. Not just to develop the world champions like Laura, but for people just to get involved in sport and enjoy it.
5: Yeah. No, definitely. And even as part of that, they did put $7.2 million was put towards that grassroots piece. And that was around hurling and camogie development nationally, League of Ireland grassroots level. And then the IRFU women's section as well to develop the grassroots part of that, to develop that pathway that doesn't necessarily exist or needs, it does exist, but it needs that financial support. And they've also given an increase of 5.3% to the national governing bodies, and then the sports partnerships to ourselves too. And our main aim is very grassroots. People are not involved in anything, trying to help people find what their sport is and what they might do outside of the traditional team and game and field sports kind of thing.
0: Keep us informed. Thanks, Aisling. Good morning to you.
5: Thanks a million, Declan.
0: Thank
5: Bye.
0: You. My Aisling Hubbard there from Wicklow Local Sports Partnership. 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

0: Good morning, this is Declan Meehan and you're listening to a repeat of The Morning Show on East Coast FM. 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
0: FM. Morning Show at East Coast. Now it's Breast Cancer Awareness Month and we'll be hearing the story of Natalie Maloney, who was diagnosed in 2023. She's from Bray. But first, Michelle Lonergan from the Irish Cancer Society, who's a nurse with the Irish Cancer Society. Michelle, good morning.
3: Good morning, Dick, and thanks very much for having me on this morning.
0: Good morning, and as I say, we'll hear from Natalie in a second. How important is Breast Cancer Awareness Month?
3: Well, it's really important for many reasons. I suppose the most important one is raising awareness around breast cancer, encouraging everybody, women especially, to be breast aware, knowing what's normal for them all year round. But I suppose in October we have that opportunity to focus solely on breast cancer awareness. And as well, I suppose, from ourselves and the Irish Cancer Society, we're trying to encourage people to host pink events, trying to raise much needed funds for women and men who might be going through breast cancer, things such as free counselling, transport to treatment, you know, night nursing service. But really, I suppose it is trying to encourage women to be aware of what's normal for them and not afraid to go and get something checked out if they notice a change.
0: And how is it at the moment? Are particularly women, though I know of some men and personally know of some men who've encountered this, but, you know, are particularly women getting more aware of this and investigating things and not being afraid to sort of put it off?
3: Well, we'd like to think that they are. And I suppose there'll always be a level of fear. Lots of women maybe put it off or avoid it because they're afraid of what they might find. Even though we know that 9 out of 10 breast changes turn out not to be cancer. So it's trying to encourage women to not to be frightened. The other thing is that we know, you know, there's 3,600 women in Ireland diagnosed a year with breast cancer and around 30 men. So, you know, it is a very common type of cancer, I suppose. So it is really important to know you're normal and encouraging women to self-examination, you know, once a month, getting to know, looking as well as feeling for any changes. And I suppose that's the message that we really want to get out there. And if you do notice the change, do go to your GP. It might just be peace of mind. And, you know, if your GP is concerned, they will refer you on as needed.
0: Yes. And Natalie Maloney, good morning to you, Natalie.
4: Good morning, Declan.
0: Good morning. And how are you?
4: I'm good. Thank you.
0: That's good. And you're very good to join us. When did you come across that something was not right?
4: So we had been discussing male breast cancer, believe it or not. And I said, oh, that's weird. I've never examined my breast. So I examined my breast. And I found a lump on the right breast. And I actually thought I'd manifested the lump because we'd been discussing it. So I went to my local GP and they weren't happy with the breast and they referred me in for a triple assessment, which is a mammogram, ultrasound and biopsy. And it came back that I had ER positive breast cancer, and with the shock of finding the first lump, I forgot to check the left breast. So I checked the left breast and had a lump there, and the lumps were mirror imaging each other. So that also turned out to be triple negative breast cancer. So I had bilateral breast cancer, but two different types.
0: Right, a bit of a shock. The line is breaking up a little bit, Natalie, so I'll tell you what, I'll go back to Michelle, we'll continue our conversation, we'll come back to you in a second. How about that?
4: No problem.
0: Okay. And Michelle, what followed to do there, she did all the right procedures, going to the GP, everything was followed.
3: She did absolutely everything right. And, you know, fair play to Natalie for sharing her own story, because I think these personal experiences, they're really important. And I think, you know, it's really easy to relate to these things. And Natalie, I suppose, was really unlucky in that she had two separate breast cancer, you know, diagnosis there. And it's important to say as well that, you know, no two breast cancers are the same, even though there might be lots of similarities. You know, there's lots of kind of uniqueness around each breast cancer diagnosis. But she did absolutely the right thing. And we know breast screening for women here in Ireland starts at the age of 50. But you can get breast cancer before you're 50, even though it is much more common in women over 50. So it's trying to encourage women, really from kind of the age of 18 and 19, to get into the habit of checking your breasts on a regular basis. So pick a date in the calendar, either the first of the month. And I suppose it's important to say that throughout a woman's lifetime as well, there'll be changes in her breast, be it puberty and, you know, pregnancy, postpartum, menopause. All of those things cause changes in the breast. So it's being mindful of those as well. Mm. And especially maybe for women that have periods, trying to check your breast maybe the week after your period, where your breasts are less tender, less lumpy, that you have a good kind of a grasp on it. And standing in the mirror before you get into the shower, before you get dressed in the morning, and looking for any changes. So it's not always a lump. It might be a change in the appearance of the breast. Maybe one breast has suddenly become larger or hanging lower than the other. There might be changes to the skin of the breast, maybe rash, redness, a dimpling, often what we refer to as an orange peel effect. So that's what the skin on an orange can look like. Okay. Sometimes women might present with that on their skin, or any changes in their nipples. So again, we know our bodies better than anybody else. So the more familiar you become with what's normal for you, the easier it is to recognize a change.
0: Yes, I think we have Natalie back on the line. Natalie, you there?
4: I am, yes.
0: Yeah, a better line. The part of this going through, especially when you had a diagnosis like yourself, that it was one side and then the other, and they seem to be unrelated, but, you know, obviously it had to be treated. What goes through your mind?
4: Fear.
0: Yeah.
4: Yeah, because you don't know, as I said, you don't know what's ahead of you. You know, you don't know whether if you're going to, you know, do the treatment and the treatment is going to be successful and you're putting your body through hardship and you could be told at the end of it, sorry, it didn't work, or, you know, so it's the fear of the unknown. But throughout my whole experience, I said as positive as I could be, and I was very vocal about having breast cancer to raise awareness, because at 43, you don't expect to hear, I'm sorry, you have breast cancer. We also don't expect to hear, sorry, you have bilateral breast cancer.
0: Yes, indeed. And what that was the prognosis for you, and then they discussed treatment, I'm sure, with you.
4: Yeah, they did. They put a plan in place. You have numerous of teams. You have an oncology team, medical team, surgical team. So they come together and they put the best possible plan in place to treat you and your cancer.
0: And tell us how, you know, I don't want to be putting people off on going and getting treatment, but, you know, having to go through it. I mean, you went radiotherapy and chemotherapy.
4: I mean,
0: it was tough to do it and to start on embarking on that.
4: Yeah, but you have to also remember that this is life-saving treatment that you're getting. You know, you also have to be in the mindset that this treatment is going to kill the cancer cells that's in your body. And this is going to allow you to live, you know. So, I mean, it's not to put anybody off doing chemotherapy or radiation or any treatment. If it's offered to you, take it, because it's life-saving treatment that you're getting.
0: And you're looking around at your family and you're saying, my work is not yet done here, so...
4: Well, my daughter had just had a baby. He just turned a year old when I got diagnosed. So I wanted to be around to see my grandson grow up. I wanted to be around to see my kids grow up. You know, I've a lot of life left in me. I wasn't giving up.
0: How long did the treatment last?
4: I started my first chemotherapy session on the 15th of December, 2023. And I finished my oral chemo then in January 2025.
0: Right, and going through it, I mean, how did you feel? How did you cope? You just had a chore to do. Did you? Is that the way you looked at it?
4: Yeah, you're put into fight or flight mode, and I fought. And I looked around, and as I said, I had an awful lot to live for. I was 43. I still had a lot of life in me. And basically, you know, people don't need grand gestures when they get a diagnosis like that. They just need somebody to be there for them. And, you know, I think the worst of my cancer diagnosis was your family feel helpless because they feel like they can't do anything for you. But it's not just me that went through it. My family went through it as well at the same time.
0: And coming out the other side, you're still attending work clinics and checkups and all sorts of things, are you?
4: Yeah, I'm actually in tomorrow for my yearly mammogram. So I get checked on a regular, basis. I was only in there on Monday having another checkup. So they do keep a close eye on you.
0: That's wonderful. So, what would you say to other women? Talking to Michelle about just, you know, keep checking and put it in your diary. Yeah.
4: Well, like Michelle said, check your breaths, familiarise yourself with your breaths. And if you do notice a change, don't be afraid to go to your GP, you know. And like Michelle said, the changes could be a lump in your breast, a change of size in your breast, you know. But like, I, if I was to do it all over again, I would. If I found another lump, I'd go back to my GP. You know, and I'd follow the protocol.
0: Fair play to you, Natalie. A very brave woman. Thank you for, you know, sharing your story, and I'm sure it was an inspiration and encouragement to particularly other women on this Breast Cancer Awareness Month. Thank you very much indeed for sharing that, Natalie.
4: Thank you, Declan.
0: Thank you. Great to talk to you.
4: Thank you. Bye.
0: Natalie Maloney. And before that, thank you to Michelle Lonigan from the Irish Cancer Society, who's a nurse. It's a morning show at East Coast.
5: 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This is Declan Meehan, and you're listening to a repeat of the morning show on East Coast FM. 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
2: 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East Coast
0: FM. Okay, we have to start the program straight in this morning, so we didn't get a chance to do some of the headlines that are there. The Irish Examiner has on the top left a very interesting headline for us, really. Foul play. Dog fouling is definitely not fine. Now, we're going to investigate that because people around County Wicklow are very scruntled about dog fouling, because we get it quite a lot. And we've even talking about it last week about it being on the canes of people who are visually impaired as they walk around. Also on prams and boogies and all sorts of things. So we want to come back to that story. But anyway, the Irish Examiner running that. They also have a picture, and it looks like Andrew Scott to me. It is Andrew Scott, Olivia Colman, and Billy Piper at the European premiere of a new film. Andrew Scott has tipped for an Oscar in it. Let's hope he does very well. He was great at Ridley, and he's a great actor, so fair play. say to him. RTE puts plan for Cork studio at risk. They're not happy in Cork. Irish Daily Star, scooter robbers leave man critical. Irish Times has minister said government will have to renege on RTE funding. So all the millions they're getting, they're not getting them anymore. And maybe they could share some of their millions with us. Would that make everybody feel better? Anyway, that's another matter. Why am I even talking about that? Anyway, not to worry. Listen, I just want to tell you about the competition that we have. We're giving away a €50 voucher today, and this is from the trading company in Bray. And on Friday, that is tomorrow, we're giving away a €300 voucher, so it gets up there. So how do you win the vouchers for the trading company in Bray? Well, the Harbour Trading Company has been looking after homes and businesses around County Wicklow for almost 50 years. It's a family-run local business supplying gas, logs, briquettes, smokeless coal and auto gas. Plus, from the Bray base, they deliver. They go to South County Dublin, they go down to Arklow, and the website for all the information is braygas.ie. So, question, how about another music question? Well, what about James Taylor, huh? He was a lucky man. He used to see all sorts of things in his life. He saw fire, but he also saw some other element of life. So what did James Taylor say? See, he saw fire and he saw, well, I mean, something else. 087-77-11-103. It's easy peasy if you know James Taylor, so why not send us in your answer and be in the running for €50 from the Harbour Trading Company. Text here, the government wants everything run on a shoestring, but why in the name of God can they justify the big money they pay themselves when they're not giving the hospitals and the schools and all these other institutions the money they need to run properly? And a lot of people echoing that as well. 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
2: With thanks to Core Credit Union. 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
0: And welcome into our number two, and this guy is with me, Councillor Joe Peehan. Joe, you're a national figure, there's no doubt about it.
6: I'd like to be known as being the national figure for doing something right, not for making a mistake, Declan.
0: Well, it's appeared on my phone. I just sort of picked up the phone and said, oh, that's a pretty interesting sort of to do with Wicklow, Joe Peehan. What's all this thing? And next thing, I'm getting this.
6: Yeah.
0: God, that's eerie music. That is frightening.
6: I know it is, and you know, obviously, the story behind it is even more frightening for the people, particularly people listening to us from Wicklow.
0: So, just to explain to us,
6: affected by this decision in Wicklow County Council, which was the point of the video. But anyway,
0: but what I'm hearing, of course, is this. Now, just knock it off if you don't mind.
6: It's fine, I don't mind.
0: It's Councillor Joe Peehan decided that he would be going into the TikTok age and he would post something relevant to County Wicklow, and doing the speech, no problem, put over his political point. But for some reason, it was mixed in with this eerie music that would frighten the life out of you. So, was this deliberate?
6: No, absolutely not, Declan. Some people, I think, who are more experienced in politics asked me, was it a strategy? Most definitely not. It was a big mistake, but a learning experience for me. As you say, I did the video, I did it in my car, we've got continuing, it's going to impose. I think I've been talking to you earlier on the week about the council meeting, and the fact that Wicklow County Council Chief Executive is continuing, is going to impose this new rent scheme in County Wicklow in November. We tried to stop it, but we didn't have enough votes. Anyway, I did the video, got my point across, posted it on the other channels, the, you know, Facebook, Twitter, Instagram. thought I had done a great job putting it on TikTok because I'm not used to TikTok. Simon Harris is Mr. TikTok himself, so I'll have to get lessons from him. But anyway, as soon as I posted it, I went back just to double check that it was there, it was okay, and then this horrible music started and I said, oh my God, what am I going to do about this? It's going to destroy, it's going to drown. I thought I could delete it, but I couldn't find the right button, so I had to let's post it for all those who don't know anything about TikTok.
0: Can you delete it? No.
6: I said, look, I've made a mistake. I'll live with the consequences. I didn't actually see how far and wide it was going to travel. And ironically enough, the way things have turned out, perhaps it has got the message out maybe to a wider audience about what people are facing, the reality of people's lives in County Wicklow who are going to be affected by this decision. But the other side of it is, and it's been said to me by quite a few people, there are an awful lot of very witty, funny comments came as a result. People had a good laugh at me and a good laugh at the video. And I could see the funny side of all of that too. And, you know, we need to laugh at ourselves, I think, as well, you know. So I had a good laugh at myself. I discovered it this week. I thought it were quite witty and quite funny. I didn't realise there was such a treasure trove of wit and comedy out there, but we certainly discovered it this week.
0: Yeah, well, obviously, Minister Harris is tied up domestically. We wish him all the very
6: obviously
0: best.
6: And congratulate him on his new arrival, himself and his wife. Yeah.
0: But at the same time, I mean, you know, you've got to get those lessons, don't you? And, I mean, to improve. I mean, you're going to continue threatening us with all sorts of things on TikTok. I think we get another little blast of it here now. Just
7: bad news from Wicklow
0: Council. It is eerie. And that was an accident, was it?
6: It was, I think, a
0: it is eerie. And that was an accident, was it?
6: It was, I think, AI generated. I think because the first couple of words in my initial statement was bad news for people in County Wicklow. I think AI picked up on the bad news coming up to Halloween, and next thing we got all of this music. In fact, I think now people around the country are now starting to make their own kind of mock-ups of what happened. And earlier on one of the channels there on Virgin Media, they actually tried a stunt where one of the presenters did attempted to speak and there was this horror music playing over him. But who are I? The reality of it is, Declan, we're still facing a serious situation in November, and you know, I'm still anxious for people who are anxious about that situation. So getting the word across. In fact, I did have a call from somebody the other night after the mocking started of the video. Somebody contacted me from County Leitrim to say they are actually facing the very same position. She's extremely worried, is, I think, a carer, but also trying to hold down a part-time job, and is very concerned she's going to have to give up that job. So, you know, there is an issue, I think, generally in this country about how we're treating ordinary people in this country. And although we've had rent increase in County Wicklow, it's going to come being about the budget. I think for many people, it makes very little difference to them. And this additional rent increase in County Wicklow is going to cause a lot of pain for a lot of people, which is the sad part of this. You know, I enjoy the comedy, but there is a serious message at the back of it all.
0: Okay, well, you like being controversial from time to time, and this one, you know, you have been your bonnet about anyway, so.
6: Yes, and look, thanks for giving me the opportunity. I did express my concern the last day. I'm expressing it again today, but maybe with a different background.
0: Okay.
6: And I hope Wicklow County Council.
0: Which indeed.
6: Thanks, Declan.
0: Joe Bean, thank you.

0: listen out at the next local elections anyway for the soundtrack.
1: Thanks very much, Declan.
0: Of the Joe Bean campaign. Vicious Gas. I mean, some people have, you know, Beautiful Day by U2 and all that.
1: I know, yeah, look,
0: almost 50 years. It's remind you once again, the Harbour Trading Company have been looking after homes and businesses around County Wicklow for almost 50 years. It's a family-run local business supplying gas, logs, briquettes, smokeless coal and auto gas. And from their Bray base, they deliver to South County Dublin and to Arklow. And the website to see what they do is braygas.ie. And we have an opportunity to win today €50 voucher from the Harbour Trading Company. And tomorrow it's a €300 voucher. So all you have to do is talk to us about James Taylor. James, and it was in a song, it was about 1970 or so. Let us know anything else as well. So what was the something else that James Taylor saw? And it was in a song, it was about 1970 or so. Let us know, 087-7711-103. 087-7711-103. Now, two Blessington groups are in the running for National Environmental Awards, Blessington Tourist Office and Blessington Allotments. They've both been named finalists for their work promoting recycling and sustainability, including electrical recycling events, swap shops and giving free plants to local school children. The winner on the line. Hi, Martin.
2: Morning, Declan.
0: On October 23rd. And Martin Call is the manager of Blessington Tourist Office. He's on the line. Hi, Martin.
2: Morning, Declan. How are you?
0: Good morning to you. Congratulations. Well done.
2: Oh, thanks very much.
0: So, what's the story?
2: I'm really delighted. Little old us getting recognised on that level is pretty unbelievable. We're finalists now for two categories. The first of those is Battery and Wii Champion, and the other finalists in that category are Little Ireland. Great honour. The second award then, Declan, is the little establishment to be up there nationally with the rest of us is really a great honour. The second award then, Declan, is the Community Sustainability Initiative. Two awards on the one night, so we're really looking forward to it.
0: Oh yeah, that's brilliant. So, I mean, tell us about. I mean, the awards are great, but tell us about the actual work that goes on behind the scenes constantly.
2: So the category of the Battery and Weed Champion is basically from we would have along with Blessington Allotments, and really they are the driving force behind this. Like the electrical waste collections we've done with We Ireland since 2024. To date, we've collected 25 tonnes of electrical waste within the community. Also then under that category, we've distributed 200 free battery recycling boxes to households throughout the Blessington area. So all of that kind of stuff has played into that nomination. And then under the Community Sustainability Initiative, so we run the swap shops here in the office, in the tourist office in Blessington. Basically how that works is if you have, like, people will have costumes, for example, the Halloween swap shop, people will have costumes at home that the kids don't want anymore, or they've outgrown or whatever. So they just drop them into us. They get a token then, and then on the swap shop day, they can return with that token and exchange the token for a new costume for the kids. So it's promoting kind of sustainability and circular economy and that kind of stuff. So we do that again then for the Christmas jumper swap shop as well.
0: Oh, right. That's very good. And great support behind it.
2: Yeah. And look, that's one thing I do have to say, like, a massive thank you to the community who really buy into all of these ideas and initiatives that we come up with, because they really do get behind it, and I suppose they see the value in it, and the kids are learning as well, like, that you don't necessarily have to throw everything away, you know, that they can be reused, and you know, it's someone else's treasure then, you know. We've also just in August there launched the sustainabilityplan.ie, which is basically an online kind of platform or template for community groups, sports clubs, that kind of thing, to use to kind of measure where they're at themselves within the club, and to set forward kind of benchmarkers and stuff for themselves in terms of their club sustainability, to make a plan and stuff. So that's been shared by all the PPN groups like throughout the country, really. So that's reached up to 20,000 community groups at this stage. So that's a free tool to use online as well. That's available on our website and Beyond Blessings and Allotments too.
0: That's brilliant. Well, the best of luck anyway for October the 23rd.
2: Yeah, we're looking forward to putting Blessings in West Wicklow on the map, and to like representing on that level is really something special. So sometimes, you know, you're doing all this work and you're kind of going, is anyone seeing it? Is anyone appreciating it? So I think to even be nominated for this like is a real great honour, and just kind of shows the payoff of the work that's been put in.
0: Right, lovely stuff. Martin, Carl, thanks very much indeed. Martin,
2: good morning. No problem, Declan, take care. Have a good day. Bye.
0: Good morning to you. Thank you. Martin Carl, there's manager of the Bray Tourist Office. Coming up, we're going to hear about what to do when the children, the students, go on midterm break. What do they do? They're off for the whole week. Yeah, and you have to find somewhere, you know, to entertain them, or maybe they'll find their own entertainment or whatever it is. Anyway, some suggestions from the Holiday Dock on the way.
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0: FM. Now, on the way, we're going to hear from the Holiday Doctor, and this is all about midterm and what to do with all the students at midterm, and, you know, are you going to leave them to their own devices, or are there things going on that you can actually bring them along to and they can maybe enjoy, and you can enjoy them as well, and maybe have a nice sort of get-together for the family and use up the time when the schools are actually closed. Also, coming up, we'll have Window on Wicklow. Food poverty has become an increasingly serious issue for families across Wicklow. So Jamie Ryan is going to do a report on that. But as I say, first of all...
6: 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Thanks to Arboretum, Kilquade, Carlow and Urban Green, home of Wicklow's famous garden cafe.
0: Joining us now is the Holiday Doc, Joe Supple. Hi, Joe.
7: Declan, very good morning to you.
0: Good morning to you. So we're talking about the midterms and ways to enjoy ourselves. And, of course, there's other aspects to it. Enjoy ourselves without us spending so much money. And, we want good value for money. But take us through what to do at midterms.
7: Yeah, Declan, I was just recently back there from a trip in Kilkenny, and I have to say, it's one of the most, sort of Ireland's most beautiful medieval treasures that sometimes we forget about. We think about it maybe sort of like, you know, for a weekend trip or stuff like that, but it's got so much to offer up there, you know, from the contemporary food, the whole art scene, and it's just a beautiful, beautiful place to go to. And for people who haven't been to Kilkenny before, you've got beautiful tours like the Kilkenny Castle, which is a 13th century Norman fortress, absolutely beautiful. And you can buy a ticket as well and do sort of a grand tour of the restored interior rooms and things like that. So it's one of those places that I love going to for, like, you know, sort of like a weekend break, or, you know, you're thinking about maybe even, you know, planning going away maybe for a midweek break. You can get very good value this time of the year. So again, you know, you've got the beautiful St. Canice's Cathedral and Round Tower. You can climb the 121 steps up to the 9th century Round Tower. You get beautiful panoramic views of the city. And it's a place I love going to Kilkenny because there's a great buzz and vibrancy about the whole sort of place. But also, I mean, you've got the Smiddix experience there as well, which you do the sort of 45-minute tour, you know, and you walk through the whole tradition brewing process, which is really good, a bit like what we would have in Dublin as well, you know, similar to sort of the Guinness Hop Store type thing. But for people about team going down there, I love staying in the New Park Hotel in Kilkenny. It's a 4-star property. One thing I love about it is it's a short stroll into the town, but it feels like you're in the countryside. They have beautiful, beautiful rooms there. You know, they've got gorgeous room suites, but also they have penthouse suites with jacuzzis. Very fancy, definitely.
0: Just like that, I suppose you'd be sipping some serious bubbles when you're lying back in the jacuzzi. It doesn't bear thinking about from our point of view, but I can imagine.
7: Well, I have done in the past, and they've got also the most beautiful Escape Spa, and also they have Scott's Bar in Bradley, which is really good. Very famous for its afternoon tea as well, so even if you're up staying up that way, it's definitely worth popping in for that. But one thing I love about it as well, which I checked out in the morning of checkout, is their Jurassic New Park, which is, they have 17 live-size dinosaurs on the park. It's 8,000 square feet of covered inflatable park as well. They have a live farm. So if you're thinking about doing like a nice family trip, it's definitely worth doing that. And the great thing is, it's complimentary access for hotel guests. So if you're thinking about going down there, they have some really good sort of stuff on, like they have 10% off at two nice midweek stays there. And they also have, if you book the suites, you get 20% off the suites. You can check it all out at New Park Hotel Kilkenny. But I'd highly recommend it because you're not in the whole, like the center of town. You're slightly outside, but I mean, the hotel itself is renowned for quality food, beautiful rooms. And as I said, for families, it's absolutely ideal for people who are thinking about maybe having a little family trip away. Of course, we have Halloween coming up, and they're going to have a big themed park done there in the Jurassic Park. And also you have the Christmas experience, which I know we can sort of talk about Christmas now, seeing as we're seeing Christmas decorations in all the supermarkets and stuff like that. So it's definitely worth, if you think about doing a little trip away, you can check out your New Park Hotel, Kilkenny.com. But then, you know, we also have loads of different trips that people can do if they're looking for sort of like the midterm break is you know, look at maybe the Airbnbs. You've got beautiful places to go as well down in Cork, and Galway is always a great destination for people to go to as well. So variety-wise, I mean, like, again, prices would have come down. We would have been talking about hotels during the summer period, and we would have been saying, you know, that you're paying top price. But once you get to September, kids are back at school, everything, prices come down. You can get midweek breaks, like, you know, up to sort of 50% off. And a lot of the places as well do the, you know, stay for three nights and you pay for two nights and things like that, or the main three dinner as well. So there's a great variety for people to think about if they're thinking about heading off and sort of staycation. Hopefully the weather is staying okay, even though the temperatures have dropped a wee bit. But it is, it's a great time of the year now, and great value you will get for going away.
0: Okay. I don't know when midterm is. I haven't got my dates together on that, but, you know, people sort of feel that they might actually go on midterm, but they're afraid that maybe the prices would go up for midterm because of greater demand.
7: Yeah, well, I mean, that can be the case as well. But then again, I suppose a lot of people who would have done sort of like, you know, the traditional sort of summer holidays and stuff, they might be just watching a few pennies now for Christmas. So you wouldn't have huge occupancy. Again, as I said, you know, it's worth checking out maybe the generic websites as well and just putting in what you're looking for, put in your price point, and then you get loads of different options.

0: school there for the kids to keep them occupied. Obviously, the weather's not too good, but yeah, I mean, it's always good to sort of do your staycation, especially this time of the year. It's just a nice time to do it.
1: Yeah, and away from the highest prices of the summer.
0: That's it, exactly, Declan, yeah. I mean, like, the prices, we were looking them up ourselves there, I know, during the summer and talking about it, and they can rise so sky high during the summertime, but now is the time where you can get a bit of a deal. And it's also, you know, I often say to people as well, if you go into those deals websites, you know, there's plenty of them in Ireland, sometimes they have special offers on there, so if you even just go into your Google and just check it out, it'll give you all the details of all the sort of different, you know, voucher-type websites which are doing sort of special deals. And there's Rory's Travel as well, is always very good. If you look online there, they often have really nice deals, and which would include dinner as well. And again, you'd have your pay for two nights and stay for three nights, things like that, you know.
1: Very good. Okay, any other scandal, Joe?
0: No, I mean, it was just looking at prices. I know with everything, we obviously had the B word, the budget word, and, you know, again, with airlines and stuff, there is some good value to be had there at the moment, because I suppose now we're getting into the winter sun, and I know I was looking at sort of like mainland Spain, a lot of places were sort of battered with the weather. So if you're looking for sort of, you know, the winter sun now, I would definitely recommend maybe looking at the Canary Islands or things like that. And again, between now and sort of, you know, we get to December time, January prices actually seem to increase quite a bit. But if you're looking for trips away, you'll get flights return for about €200, which is very good. If you're looking for that little bit of winter sunshine, temperatures, I just checked them up actually before we came online there, and you're talking about sort of 25 to 28 degrees, which is very nice considering we're getting a bit of a cold spell ourselves at the moment.
1: All right. Good to talk to you, Joe. Thanks very much indeed. Take care. Bye-bye. That's Joe Supple there, the Holiday Doctor.
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1: Now, food poverty is becoming an increasingly serious issue for families across County Wicklow, with some households being forced to make difficult decisions about what they can afford to put on the table. But local organisations are working together to tackle the problem through food redistribution, community growing projects also in there, and new partnerships aimed at supporting those most in need. In today's Window on Wicklow, we hear from some of the people behind these initiatives and find out how they're working to reduce food waste, also improve access to nutritious food and support families experiencing food poverty.
7: For most of us, buying food is just another part of the weekly routine. We head into the supermarket, we pick up what we need, we might complain about the price of the till, but then we head home. But for a growing number of people, deciding what does and doesn't go into that basket isn't quite so straightforward. Across County Wicklow, community organisations say they're seeing people having to make increasingly difficult choices about what they can actually afford to put on the table. And now, a number of groups across the county are trying to find local solutions, looking at everything from surplus food that would otherwise go to waste, to community growing projects and better connections between organisations already working on the ground. Aisling Kirwan is Wicklow's County Food Coordinator, employed by Bray Area and North Wicklow Partnership, with her role funded through Healthy Ireland and Wicklow County Council.
8: Over the last 2 years, I've been working with community groups who are working on the ground, I suppose, in relation to food poverty and food insecurity, as a by-part to the already work that they're probably doing, which might be, you know, from, you know, Meals on Wheels to, you know, family resource centres or, you know, traveller working groups. So the idea, I suppose, has been to try and, bring groups together. Initially, it was to have a conversation around food poverty. That just wasn't happening. And to look at ways that we could work on, I suppose, small, actionable things within the community that would have a ripple effect or that might directly, you know, I suppose, improve the

0: situations.
1: That work has led to the establishment of local food partnerships. What started with three Food for Thought meetings in Bray, Arklow and West Wicklow has now developed into partnerships in those areas alongside another in Rathdrum. The idea is fairly simple. Get the organisations that are already dealing with food poverty talking to one another, identify what's needed locally, and then look at practical ways of responding.
0: So we have three food partnerships and now a new one in Rathdrum as well. And the idea of those food partnerships is to, I suppose, work on issues within the community like this, having events like this where we can bring community organisations together to, I suppose, talk about the most topical things around food poverty and also to showcase and celebrate some of the work that is already happening on the ground, but also to look at, you know, people in the food space, like the big players like Food Cloud, who I suppose are the people who have that access to the food, and we want to find ways of getting that food to people. But then there's an education piece as well, so we try to collaborate as much as possible with, you know, Healthy Food Made Easy. We want kind of wraparound services, and we want, I suppose, hubs where people can come together and work on the education piece around food poverty, but also actually getting real food to real people.
1: But food poverty isn't necessarily as obvious as we might think. It doesn't mean that somebody has absolutely nothing in the cupboard or is relying entirely on a food bank. In fact, for some households, it can mean constantly making compromises, cutting back on the quality or variety of food that they buy, or deciding which household expenses has to take priority from week to week.
0: I think food poverty now is a case where people have to make very different decisions on a daily basis about their food. You know, there's a standard, I think, where they're talking about not being able to afford meat every second day or have a roast on a Sunday. I don't even know if that really fits. I think now people are probably having to decide, you know, are they going to live on cereal for a few days, particularly if they've got like older kids? People are finding themselves in situations that they were never in before. They could all be working in the household and still not be able to make ends meet because the cost of living crisis is, you know, forever increasing now. And now with the, I suppose, food poverty is poverty in general. So that idea is that people, cost of living is everything. It's your transport costs, it's your, you know, school costs, college costs, clothes costs, household costs, not being able to decide then I won't be able to buy washing up liquid or shampoo this week because I'm probably going to have to buy meat for a couple of days. And I think all the agencies that we're working with are all experiencing an elevated increase of people who are struggling and people who are probably never found themselves in that situation before.
1: And that last point is important. The people struggling with food costs today aren't necessarily who we might traditionally associate with poverty. Ashling says some families can appear financially comfortable from the outside looking in, but behind closed doors, there simply isn't enough money to cover everything. And before somebody reaches the point of having too little food, there's food insecurity. That constant worry about whether there will be enough.
0: So even like of organisations like St. Vincent de Paul would say that they have families in housing estates who might, it might appear from the outside that everything is all okay and there's not enough food to put on the table. So it's becoming, I suppose, more worrying. And food insecurity is what I would call the kind of preemptive stage for that food poverty. So where people are starting now to maybe ruminate and worry a little bit more, will I have enough for it? Will I have enough for that occasion? Will I have enough if there's a communion or a confirmation or an event coming up or Christmas or, you know, just I'll avoid a family gathering now because, you know, will we have to provide food for that? Providing lunch every day.
1: So what can actually be done? One potential part of the solution is already sitting on supermarket shelves and in businesses across the country. Food Cloud takes perfectly eligible surplus food, which might otherwise go to waste, and connects it with community organisations that could use it. Dara Owen is its education and engagement lead.
2: Food Cloud, essentially, we are a non-profit social enterprise, and we connect food businesses who have too much food with communities who need that food. So we work with 689 community groups and supplying them with surplus food. So that's food that otherwise would have gone to waste but was perfectly good, edible, It was just, you know, before we came along, I guess, falling through the cracks. We're hearing back from community organizations for, you know, working with us allows them to redirect food, to reduce the shopping, you know, the cost of their shopping bill to other services that they might provide. Absolutely, the cost of living is really hitting everyone. So yeah, we've community groups are really seeing an increased demand for their services.
1: And getting information about services like this into the hands of people working directly with vulnerable families is another part of the challenge. Kathleen O'Connor works in primary health care with the Traveller community. She came along because food poverty is something that the families she works with can experience, and she wanted to find out what supports are actually available.
3: Just come here because a lot of travellers will be at the minute in poverty, like food poverty, so just to get a bit of information. So when we're visiting the families, we have we walk between Bray all the way down to Carnoo, so we can just pass out this information to the families of what's available and stuff.
4: Of course.
3: So we're grabbing a few leaflets on the way out, and yeah, so we have 15 primary healthcare workers.
4: Super.
3: In pairs, they work in pairs, and they go out and visit all our families. So, and then just to pass around information, because some of them will be living in poverty. So.
1: And Food Cloud was one of those services that she hadn't previously known about.
3: Actually hadn't got a clue about Food Clouds, brilliantly. Because there is some people out there, like, and they're struggling.
1: But tackling food poverty isn't only about redistributing what already exists. There's also questions around whether communities can produce more food themselves and reconnect people with how food is grown. In Wicklow Town, there's a 70-acre organic farm and ecology centre called Antarshock that has plans underway to reopen their community garden space, which had become initially overgrown during the pandemic in 2020. Programme manager Melanie O'Driscoll says they're now looking at how the food produced there could help locally.
5: We are in the process of getting a garden space up and running. So we also have a farm shop and we have a demo kitchen space. So I suppose we're in Antarshock, we're in the position to be a support, as like with food waste that we have, say, after retreats, food that's left over, and also food from the farm shop or food from the community gardens, and wondering where it can go, who it can be, how can it help food poverty in Wicklow, like reduce food poverty in Wicklow, specifically in Wicklow town.
1: The ambition is that the space will eventually become somewhere that people can learn about growing food and gardening and soil health and sustainable food production. It's just one local idea. Food Cloud's surplus food model is another, and the food partnerships being developed around Wicklow are trying to connect those ideas with organisations that are already seeing food poverty firsthand. Nobody involved is suggesting that there's a quick fix, but perhaps the starting point is making sure food that already exists isn't wasted, helping communities to produce more of their own, and most importantly, making sure the organisations trying to help aren't working in isolation.
0: It's so important to be able to give a voice to the groups who are already at capacity, who are already volunteers and giving all their time. So to have someone to kind of bring that together, you know, we're not going to solve it overnight, but at least we can, you know, I suppose, address some of the issues, and I can be that spokesperson for the community groups at that level.
1: While these projects won't solve it overnight, the hope is that by bringing communities, food producers and support organisations together, more of the food already available here in County Wicklow can reach the people who really, really need it. For Window on Wicklow, I'm Jamie Ryan.
6: 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And Window on Wicklow is funded by the News Reporting Scheme.
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4: Morning show at East Coast FM. Okay, final call out for the Harbour Trading Company, looking after homes and businesses around County Wicklow for almost 50 years. All sorts of things, gas, logs, briquettes, smokeless coal and auto gas. Okay, they deliver from Bray, around Bray Harbour, around South County Dublin and Arklow, and their website is braygas.ie. They've given us €50 to give away today, a voucher to change there at the Harbour Trading Company, but also tomorrow it'll be €300, so that'll be well worth winning as well. So we have a question today. This is the final opportunity to get into today's draw, and it's all about the singer James Taylor from Massachusetts. He sang a song that he saw a fire, but he also saw something else. And what was the something else? Final call, 087-7711-103. So there you go. There's where we are. Now, let's move on to something else. And you probably noticed this if you travel around County Wicklow, that it's deer breeding season. And more accidents are happening on the road, it seems, with so much deer activity going on. Peter Windsor joins us. He's a humane dispatch coordinator with the Deer Advisory Group. Good morning to you, Peter.
9: Good morning, Declan. How are you? Nice to talk to you again. How's things?
4: Good morning to you. And just give us an indication of how many, you know, deer there are, the increase in population.
9: Well, no one really knows how many deer they are, but the increase in population is kind of, I'd say it's probably leveled out at the moment. There's quite a heavy cull going on at the minute as regards certain parts of the country, Wicklow in particular, but, and then certain other parts of the country with deer management units and that kind of stuff being put into place. But we've had quite a lot of call outs now in the last, I'd say I'm a good 10 or 15% up on what I was by this time last year as regards call outs. It's gone quite seasonal now. We get kind of early in season and we get quite a lot of young deer. But now this time, like you say, it's rutting season now and we are getting, the stags are kind of, the hormones are getting the better of them and they're moving around quite a lot. So we're just asking people to be more and more vigilant. If you see one deer, chances are there's probably two or three more, and the stags are just, they're full of hormones and they're very hard to control now at the moment. So they're just, we had quite a serious one there outside Rowan there this morning as well. So, we're just asking people to be more and more vigilant. And again, just look up Humane Dispatch or we're 90% success rate with our calls. We get out there as quick as we possibly can and just try and get the animals dealt with. And again, we don't put a healthy animal down if we can at all possible. But yeah, just, can't emphasize enough just to people to slow down, be more vigilant, particularly this time of the year when the evenings get dry now from next week or the week after. Just keep an eye out.
4: Right, and they sort of ignore the headlights of the cars, do they? Or ignore the cars because they're too busy.
9: The headlights are a real issue, and particularly now with modern cars, the headlights are quite more intense, and it does dip them. And like, we have a protocol on the website and the Facebook page there, which I urge people to have a look at, and it basically says just, if you can at all, switch off your lights or dip the beams just to get the deer to run away and stop, and switch on your hazard lights if you're on a busy route. But dip your headlights or switch them off if possible. The deer will run away straight away. It takes away the dazzle from their eyes. And it's just give the deer every chance to get off the road, because chances are if you cross the road, you could run into something on the other side of the road coming the other way, you know. So you just have to be mindful of that as well. So just give them every chance and switch off your headlights and give them a chance.
4: Because, they can do a lot of damage if they crash into your car, can't they?
9: The callers were getting the damage to the cars. Some of them are horrendous. We had one in Longford there yesterday with two cars hit two red deer, and my God, the damage was horrendous. Yeah, horrendous. So, again, we just urge people to slow down, particularly in high-density areas with Wicklow and particular, we're getting a lot of calls, but yeah, we just urge people to slow down. Where there's one, there's three. That's the way we look at it. So yeah, and it's just, the stag is usually last.
4: Right, okay. They just fight for dominance or whatever and all.
9: They fight for dominance, yeah. Like I say, and hormones just take over. They don't even see the car, they don't even hear it. The hormones just shut down their body and they're looking out through one eye, let's say, and it's not in their head.
4: You know, how long does all this last?
9: Usually the rut kicks off from late September into probably the first couple of weeks of November is the high point. So those 6 to 8 weeks is usually the high point of it. It fizzles out then. And then the stags usually go back into what they call bachelor groups, and they will disappear. Then they'll be usually gone away from the hinds then. And then you see very few stags after kind of the probably mid-November, it will be all over, basically, yeah.
4: Where do all deer live? Do they just, you know, go off into the trees, and do they just stay there?
9: Most, it just depends. The sika deer in particular are different deer live in different areas. Like, so sika deer would like high density, thick forest, high cover. Fallow deer would like more open bogland with reasonable cover. And then kind of red deer would be open, thick forest again, you know, with good seed, and particularly for red deer, but they would like open forest, because, like I say, red deer are quite big animals, so they like to be able to move around in the forest. But yeah, sika deer would be basically what we'd have in Wicklow, but yeah, big thick forest. Basically anywhere, the sika deer have become more and more prominent all over the country, not alone County Wicklow, but yeah, you can basically see them anywhere. But like thick forest, dark roadways, in particular back roads of County Wicklow, is definitely, and particularly Wicklow and Sally Gaps, they would be heavy density areas as well.
4: So yeah. To advise us, for especially for people who maybe have to go across the county at night and it's getting a bit dark, and you know, and maybe even during the daytime as well, just to be aware of, what's the advice?
9: Yeah, well, basically, slow down in high-density areas. Most of the high-density areas now are marked with signs. Either the county council or the national parks have signs giving you high-density areas. But again, high-density areas signposts don't necessarily mean that deer don't live almost everywhere. So just slow down, be mindful. Where there's one, there's three. We never say there's one, there's two. Where there's one, there's three. And just basically slow down. Again, the protocols are all up on the website there, and on the Facebook page. You can have a quick look through that, and who to ring, what to do, and it's all there. And just like I say, just slow down, be mindful. That's all.
4: Okay. Thanks for the advice, Peter. Good morning to you. Thank
9: you.
4: Not
9: at all, Declan. You're welcome.
4: Thank you. That's Peter Windsor there from the Deer Advisory Group. More and more deer. It's the breeding season, it seems, in County Wicklow and other places as well. So be careful out there, especially if you're driving. All right, it's Morning Show at East Coast FM. It's Dyslexia Awareness Week, running from the 5th to the 11th of October. And this year, the focus is on dyslexia in the workplace. And the campaign highlights the challenges dyslexic adults can face with recruitment, communication and workplace systems, while also recognizing the valuable skills and different ways of thinking that they bring. Donald Ewing is head of policy at Dyslexia Ireland. He's on the line. Donald, good morning.
10: Good morning, Declan. How are you?
4: Good morning. Thanks for joining us. How would you describe what dyslexia is?
10: So dyslexia usually presents as a challenge with both the initial learning to read and write and spell, and then into adulthood it presents as a continuing challenge with sometimes fluency of reading and writing, especially under things like timed pressure.
4: Right, and people living with this, what would you call it, a condition, how did they manage and how did they overcome it?
10: Yes, we tend to talk about dyslexia as a learning difference, a different way of learning that can cause difficulties either in school, college or the workplace if the right supports aren't in place. And once you're an adult in a workplace, you're really looking to your employer to make reasonable accommodations to make sure that this doesn't cause a problem and you can work to your potential in the workplace without any undue stress or hassle.
4: Right, and how is that done?
10: Lots of ways, actually. Well, I mean, one of the main ways these days is obviously technology, because with the technology that we have in our backpacks or in our purses, then we can, you know, bypass some of the spelling difficulties or reading difficulties that traditionally would have caused a lot of problems. Also, it's in sometimes an employer or a line manager being sympathetic to the way that somebody works best. And we do that in lots of ways in workplaces now. Dyslexia is just one of them. Someone said to me recently, if you walked into a restaurant in Wicklow Town and said, I have some dietary requirements, then the chef and the maitre d' and the waiter are going to make some modifications to make sure you have an enjoyable experience. It's kind of a bit of a crude analogy, but it's similar if you walk into a workplace and say, I learn differently, I need a few modifications so that I can work to my potential, have an enjoyable and productive experience at work.
4: Have things changed, and I mean changed for the better, because of maybe stigma that was there years ago?
10: We would hope so, but a recent survey of adults, we were a bit disappointed to see that a large percentage, a vast majority of adults are a bit nervous about disclosing their dyslexia at work, and there still is a lack of awareness from employers, from line managers, about what dyslexia is and crucially what it isn't, because there's a lot of myths about dyslexia, for example, reading backwards and these things. So we do need to constantly make sure that it's not just a paper exercise in workplaces, that people are actually living a policy where they're making sure they modify the workplace, have that awareness, have that understanding, have that empathy for lots of learning differences, dyslexia just being one, to make sure that they're getting the best out of individuals, because our dyslexia community have incredible strengths and talents. We just need to make sure that those are supported and then the individuals are given a chance to thrive in their work.
4: With what you were saying about maybe technology or acceptance in the workplace, or maybe methods being put in place to make things easier in the workplace, does that work against you in a way that people expect those particular techniques to be in operation, so therefore this is not going to be much of a problem?
10: To some degree, but what we find is that individuals with dyslexia are not looking for a pass. They're not looking for, I mean, I personally have never met a lazy dyslexic person in my life. They're often working very, very hard, and with the right modifications, it's actually the expectation is there that they can perform just as well or better than many of their colleagues, because if you're short-sighted, obviously glasses make the difference. They're not asking for much else apart from that. So yeah, we think with these reasonable, and that's what the law sees it as, it's reasonable adjustments, not unreasonable, not over-the-top stuff, just reasonable stuff, which makes an individual in the workplace thrive.
4: Brilliant. Okay, well, get the message across for this week especially, and thank you very much indeed for all the information there, Donald. Thank you very much.
10: Thanks, Declan.
4: Thank you. Take care. That's Donald Ewing there, Head of Policy at Dyslexia Ireland, and today as part of Dyslexia Awareness Week, the 5th to the 11th of October. Colin Jordan in Bray, I've seen fire, I've seen rain. You're great at the karaoke, is that right, Colin? So anyway, congratulations to you. That was the James Taylor song, Fire and Rain. So well done to you. €50 from the Harbour Trading Company, and an opportunity for all of us to join in, well, maybe not us here in the studio, for €300 tomorrow, but that'll be the prize from the Harbour Trading Company. But Colin wins his €50 today. Congratulations to you. Our producer is Sinead Keogh. I'm Declan Meehan. Do have a good day. See you tomorrow.

0: Dave Harrington here, and weekday afternoons from 4, I've got your drive home covered. Feel good music to lift your mood, traffic updates to keep you moving across County Wicklow on the M50, M11, N81 and beyond. 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

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It's air for Mila Nige, the 4 months on Talbum, Surfing Safari, Ona Beach Boys, Leshan Tauron, Surfing.

0: Gigad Ochta 3, Hui, Total Eclipse of the Heart, Le Bonnie Tyler, in the Hiat Spot Securtaha, America. It's Air 4, Ravila Shachtig, for Tom Petty Boss in Malibu, America. Shachtu for Janis Joplin Boss in Los Angeles. Ni Roshi of Fihi Shacht Mlina.
1: Feeling good was good enough for me. Good enough for me and my Bobby.
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1: I might never be night and shot an armor. I might never be the one you take home to mother.

I'm Anna O'Flanagan, and here's your 60-second good life tip for East Coast FM. Do you ever feel that you're running around like a headless chicken, while your friends or colleagues seem perfectly calm? How can the same meeting or child's tantrum or traffic jam affect people so differently? Well, that's because we are different, and the way we view things that happen has a big impact on the way that we feel. Let's say you're in your office and your boss frowns or sighs. You could read that to mean that they think that your work isn't up to scratch, or you may feel a bit anxious as a result. Someone else, though, might read the same expression as that the boss is feeling tired or that they have personal problems. Viewing it this way is likely to make you feel completely different about it and much less stressed. So the secret is, keep to the facts, don't speculate too much, and be positive. I'm Anna O'Flanagan for East Coast FM.

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5: I'm looking for a partner in crime. 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For connections that really fit, soulmates.ie is here. Discover up to 1,000 matches using our special two-way matching feature and see what you share in common with others at a glance. Message easily, safely and privately, and you might find a new accomplice or even get your heart stolen. Soulmates.ie, where people find the one.

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Do you ever feel edgy and distracted? Are you ever physically in one place but mentally somewhere else? Well, this happens a lot in modern life and it consumes so much of our energy. Here is an exercise that will help your mind stay in the present. Try it with me now. Close your eyes and try to relax your body. Now imagine a box with a lock and a key. Spend a moment taking in all the detail. Now put each of your worries or concerns into the box one by one. Make sure you don't forget any now. They can be objects, people, whole buildings. The box will fit them all. Now close over the box and lock it with your key. You know you can come back and get them later. They haven't gone away. You're just having a break from them. This is a great one for when you need to be focused, so why not try it out? I'm Anna O'Flanagan for East Coast FM.

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I'm Anna O'Flanagan, and here's your 60-second Good Life tip for East Coast FM. But when was the last time you had a headache, a dodgy stomach, or felt cranky after a day's work? Probably not that long ago. Before your head starts banging or you feel your stomach churning, there are a few things you can do to keep stress at bay. Here's one exercise you can do with me right now. Close your eyes and be still. Focus in on the top of your head. Do you feel tense? Well, allow yourself to notice if you feel tense or not. Now slowly bring your awareness to your forehead, to your eyes, your jaw, neck, shoulders, and so on. Do this to find out where you feel tension and where the stress has built up. And now let it all go. You may need to drop your shoulders, stop yourself from frowning, uncross your legs, whatever it is that helps you release the tension. This quick exercise, done as often as you can each day, will really help you to prevent stress from happening in the first place. I'm Anna O'Flanagan for East Coast FM.

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2: 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How about you? 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
6: It's 6 o'clock. Good morning. I'm Tara Duggan. Ukrainian negotiators are to meet US envoys Steve Witkoff and Jared Kushner today. The talks in Florida come after over 30 people were killed in the latest Russian strike on the country. Meanwhile, the Lithuanian Prime Minister says he's confident of a huge NATO response if Russia attacks elsewhere in Europe. Mindaugas Sinkevičius insists action will be taken if necessary.
7: We're not also, you know, blind kittens. We're using intelligence what we're doing, and if they will deliberately decide to attack, I think the response will be huge.
6: The housing minister says the destruction of a property by students in Limerick will have to be seriously addressed. Online videos show a group destroying the vacant home in College Court in Castle Troy this week, with holes kicked in walls, ceilings pulled down and windows broken. UL has appealed for those involved to come forward, while the higher education minister described the scenes as deliberate, wanton destruction. Now the housing minister, James Brown, says it was frustrating to see, but what we don't need now is to gang up on young people or students in general. The Pentagon says the planned firing squad execution of an ex-US Army major who killed 13 people at a military post in Texas will be live streamed. The US Defense Secretary says the killing of Nidal Hassan in December will be made public. He went on a shooting spree at Fort Hood in 2009. Sky's US correspondent David Blevins says the timing of his death is extraordinary.
8: It's going to happen at the same place, Fort Hood, at approximately the same time on December 3rd. It's 81 years since the last military execution by firing squad, and it's been 90 years since there was a public execution in this country.
6: It's emerged a judgment in a legal challenge to the introduction of a flat rate legal aid fee won't be delivered for at least another month. It had originally been expected next Tuesday, but has now been given a new provisional date of November the 10th. Ruth O'Connell has more.
9: Defence solicitors have withdrawn their services from the legal aid panel since the flat rate fee was introduced on July 1st as part of reform of the system by Minister Jim O'Callaghan. In a statement issued yesterday evening, solicitor Michael Finucane described the scheme as an unmitigated disaster and argued the Minister for Justice does not need a court ruling to fix this. He says hundreds of cases have been adjourned around the country, with one judge estimating the backlog could take 3 to 4 years to clear. Calling for engagement with the Law Society, Mr. Finucane says the ball is in the minister's court. He should stop waiting on a judgment and start talking to the people who want to deliver an effective criminal legal aid system.
6: The US president says his country won't resume military strikes on Iran before the midterm elections. Donald Trump's posted on Truth Social ahead of voters going to the polls on November 3rd. America's recently dispatched a third aircraft carrier and thousands of troops to the Middle East. Payment fraud rose by 55% between January and September of 2026 compared with the year before, according to the AIB Fraud Trend Report. The fraudulent activity involves texts sent to customers pretending to be from their bank, which claim a transaction is on hold and they're requesting a call to a certain number. Adrian Moynihan, Head of Consumer with AIB, has this advice.
3: We've given a number of pieces of advice. So firstly, we would say never click on a link that's in a text message, and also never call a number that's quoted in the text message. We would encourage customers to just go onto their bank's website, get the number for their call centre and call directly themselves.
6: Finally, two concrete walls featuring original Banksy artwork will be craned into a gallery garden in the UK later. The Hula Hoop Girl and Sandcastle Boy will be going on display at an exhibition in Essex from tomorrow. Out of Line, Banksy and the Art of Descent will feature 28 of the street artist's authentic pieces, including a new one called Rat with Drill. That's your news update at 4 minutes past six.
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10: Dull damp or wet to start. Rain will gradually clear throughout the morning, followed by brighter, fresher conditions, some sunny spells and scattered showers. Moderate to fresh gusty westerly winds. Afternoon highs, breezy conditions, 11 to 14 degrees. 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

0: 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Good luck, babe. Indeed, good luck. 320 quid up for grabs in around a quarter past eight on East Coast FM's Voice Vault. We'll have Laura's Friday Funnies before 9 o'clock, the Friday Song Off after 8 o'clock, and the small matter on the pop quiz of a game called Name That Tune, where you have to name that tune. Great crack as always coming up on this Friday morning on Freshly Squeezed. You get involved, please. 087-77-11-103 is the number. 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
1: Plus, of course, Pun Day today. More news on how you can get involved with that in just a second.

0: Friday morning, freshly squeezed with Rob G, Laura Wood. Good morning. Welcome to the weekend. The week flew, actually, didn't it? I thought it did anyway. It did for me.
1: It did go quick.
0: I didn't do anything particularly enjoyable this week. It was the same as last week, but it just kind of flew. I can't believe it's Friday already. But anyway, here we are.
1: It's been an absolute, probably one of the busiest weeks I've had in ages, because this gala dinner is tomorrow night in Paris Court for the Whale, right? And literally, trying to organise something like that with up to 250 people. I'm a vegetarian, I'm a pescatarian. You're like, oh God. And then you forget. And then you're like, oh, the AVs, the stage, the screens, the candles, the balloons.
0: Listen, it'll all go very well for you. It'll be brilliantly done.
1: Well, there's a team of unbelievably kind and generous volunteers working behind and getting everything done. So many people have given up so much time. But listen,
0: I'm sure it'll be a great success. But do me a favour, will you? Don't take on any more projects until after Christmas.
1: It's going to be quiet now. This is going to be the stress of it all.
0: In fact, Laura, I'm not going to lie to you. I can see one. It's only one. Okay, it's a little grey one. It's just here.
1: I don't have any grey hairs.
0: You just have one.
1: It's weirdly enough, isn't that weird? I have wrinkles.
0: You dye your hair. Come on.
1: No, I don't have any grey hairs though. It's just weird. It's a bit genetic, I think, because my mum was the same. Like when my hair grows, like my roots, look, there's no grey. Just don't have grey. I get all the other ageing signs, but don't have grey hair.
0: What are the other ageing signs?
1: Wrinkles.
0: Where are your wrinkles?
1: Groaning when I get up.
0: Where do you have wrinkles where you didn't have wrinkles?
1: The usual places.
0: Yeah.
1: But now, weird, isn't it, about the grey hair? Like, look, there's my roots. Yeah, look.
0: Okay, you know, I'll have to do a closer examination. I'll be over there like a little monkey.
1: Come on, over and have a little look. By the way, get involved with our Punday Listopia today. It's tribute act names. So you have to get an act, a band, and make them a tribute act.
0: I have one, just as you mentioned it, that I thought was inspired.
1: Yeah.
0: It was an Alanis Morissette tribute band.
1: Yeah.
0: And they call themselves Alanis Morales.
1: There you go.
0: Genius.
1: That was one. I'll give you one more. Will I Ain't. Or Justin Timberlake.
0: Will I Ain't.
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0: What could we think of for Taylor Swift? Taylor's miffed? I don't know. Here she is anyway with Opalite on East Coast FM.

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8: Good morning, here on East Coast FM. A dull and damp start this morning, the rain gradually clearing throughout the day, followed by brighter, fresher conditions, sunny spells and some scattered showers, as gusty winds as well. Plenty of wind overnight. You may well spot some windblown debris on the roads this morning, particularly on those secondary routes. Do be careful if you're driving. Temperatures today between 11 and 14 degrees. It's 6:30. Let's get you up to date with the latest from the newsroom and John Hart.
9: Good morning, Rob. Ukrainian negotiators will meet US Envoy Steve Witkoff and Jared Kushner later on today. The Housing Minister says the destruction of a house by students in Limerick this week will have to be seriously addressed. The Pentagon says the planned firing squad execution of an ex-US Army major who killed 13 people at a military post in Texas will be live streamed. There's been a mixed reaction, as you can imagine. Elsewhere, it's yet to be decided whether items seized during unlawful raids at two of Andrew Mountbatten Windsor's homes can be used by police. These stories are more in full at 7.
8: Sorry, the whole firing squad thing in America, I know it's happened before, I just find it truly bizarre. Mm. Did you say they were live streaming this?
9: So it will be live streamed. So yeah, so flicking on the old phone there, waking up early this morning, and Pete Hegseth, Pistol Pete, who is... so many things you can describe this guy as. But anyway, he reveled as he delivered the news that this particular event is to be live streamed. There has been an extraordinary reaction. The rest of the watching world, the civilized world, is horrified by these reprobates that run the United States of America. Yeah.
8: Live streaming.
9: Yeah.
8: An execution.
9: Yeah.
8: It's truly bizarre.
9: It is beyond belief, yeah. Yeah.
8: I mean, it's probably pay-per-view or something now. You know, I'm not sure.
9: I didn't. The nuts and bolts. I'm not entirely sure. But the very notion, in fact, that it is just incredible.
8: Wow. 6:31. Jason Derulo.

0: Oh, dear, honey's Kilsa FM. That is Too Sweet. We're Too Sweet. Freshly squeezed with Rob and Laura. And just a little gentle reminder in case you've forgotten.
1: It's Friday!
0: Yes, and I know some people give out that, you know, I work weekends. Well, I also work weekends. I'll be here tomorrow and I'm still embracing the weekend and the Fridayness. Okay? So, do us a favour. Shut your face. Sorry.
2: Yes, it is a little bit vicious. But anyway, do you know the things, the top things that make us shriek?
0: Go on, hit me with them.
2: Well, it happened to me the other night. One of them happened, as I mentioned, of a mouse darting across the room. It wasn't a room, but I was walking down by the canal in town and a mouse, a large mouse, not quite a rat, ran across the path in front of me. Well, I leapt onto the bicycle lane at a rate of... Oh, God, shit!
0: Yeah, no, it wouldn't bother me.
2: Oh, no, big thing about that. Mm-hmm. The top one's going to bother you. So walking face into a cobweb,
0: I hate that.
2: Someone shouting boo. Oh, God, I love those videos where people get frights from around the corner, particularly when they have a funny reaction. A girl did one to her boyfriend the other day. She put some sort of a mask on her and she did it. And look, you're even smiling now, but you're the same.
0: Yeah.
2: But the way he reacted, I watched it about 100 times. It was brilliant. Like, it just happened. You knew that it wasn't set up.
0: Yeah.
2: Being caught off guard in a spooky film twist. See, it's the mouse one. Just feeling something brush up against your leg in the sea. Yeah, it happens to me all the time. Spotting a spider on your pillow.
0: Oh.
2: Missing a step at the bottom of the stairs. Funny as well. Hearing a mysterious thud downstairs in the night. Hearing a knock on the window when it's dark.
0: Oh, God.
2: No, thank you.
0: No, don't be knocking on windows. That's terrible.
2: And then the top one is somebody unexpectedly jumping out at you as a prank.
0: Yeah, I see Bushman in Dublin sometimes, and the videos that have gone up on social
2: media. People are
0: starting
2: to spot him now, though, aren't they?
0: But if he ever did that to me, I'd fake a heart attack. I'd be on the ground, and then just to make him go, oh my God.
2: What about punching him in the face?
0: No, I wouldn't punch him in the face. Don't beat around the bush. Hey.
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0: Freshly squeezed with Rob G and Laura Wood, Friday morning's edition. Welcome along. Now, collectively, apparently, we're losing nearly 10 billion hours of sleep a year because we refuse to confront our worries during the day. That is according to a new study. So a poll of 2,000 adults found the average person struggles to sleep on three nights a week, typically losing 70 minutes of rest every single time.
1: So
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0: Maybe don't shut your eyes
1: so
0: in the 11.
1: Don't shut your eyes if you're on the car. 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It's your Choose to Snooze this morning. Breathe again.

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12: It's 7 o'clock, live from the East Coast News Centre. Good morning, I'm John Hart. The Pentagon says the planned firing squad execution of an ex-US Army major who killed 13 people at a military post in Texas will be live-streamed. The US Defence Secretary says the killing of Nidal Hassan in December will be public. He went on a shooting spree at Fort Hood in 2009. Sky's David Blevins says the timing of his death is extraordinary.
13: It's going to happen at the same place, Fort Hood, at approximately the same time on December the 3rd. It's 81 years since the last military execution by firing squad, and it's been 90 years since there was a public execution in this country.
12: Ukrainian negotiators will meet US envoy Steve Witkoff and Jared Kushner, with talks in Florida coming after over 70 people were killed in the latest series of Russian strikes. Meanwhile, the Lithuanian Prime Minister says he's confident of a huge NATO response if Russia attacks other European countries. Mindaugas Sinkevicius insists action will be taken if necessary.
14: We're not also, you know, blind kittens. We were seeing, we're using intelligence what we're doing. And if they will deliberately decide to attack, I think their response will be huge.
12: It's emerged a judgment in a legal challenge to the introduction of a flat rate. Legal aid fee won't be delivered for at least another month. It had originally been expected next Tuesday, but it's now been given a new provisional date of November 10th. Defence solicitors have withdrawn their services from the legal aid panel since the flat rate fee was introduced on July 1st as part of reform of the system by Minister Jim O'Callaghan.
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15: keeping Wicklow connected.
12: Sinn Féin will oppose any increases to local property tax in County Wicklow. Council management is recommending raising the tax by up to 15% to help close a projected €3.6 million budget gap next year. A special meeting has been held today ahead of the October 15 deadline to set the final rate for next year. Wicklow Sinn Féin TD John Brady says higher charges are not the answer to the council's funding pressures.
16: Sinn Féin will be supporting the full 15% reduction, and government needs to take responsibility for properly funding local authorities, and Wicklow County Council needs the resources to provide essential services without continually putting pressure on local families.
12: And Bray residents have been asked to vote in this year's Endeavour Awards. The public voting now opening in three customer choice categories. The awards marking 45 years since they began in 1981. This year, the Bray and District Chamber of Commerce also celebrates its 70th anniversary. Voting closes on Monday evening, or Monday the 19th of October at 6 p.m. with winners announced at a gala ceremony in the Mermaid Arts Theatre on Thursday, October 22nd.
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12: News of soccer. The Republic of Ireland face Kazakhstan for the first leg of their Women's World Cup playoff semi-final in the coming hours. Midfielder Jess Zhu is out of the game in Astana with a shin injury, while Katie McCabe and Marisa Sheva are suspended. Kickoff is at 12 noon. Shamrock Rovers are 3 points clear of St. Pat's and Bohemians after a 3-1 win over Drogheda at Tallaght Stadium last night. John McGovern scoring twice even. Sligo Rovers relegation from the Premier Division will be confirmed if they're beaten by Shelburne at Talca Park this evening. Bohemians face Waterford in the FAI Cup semi-final. Both games at 7:45. Bray Wanderers can tighten the grip on the promotion places at the Carlisle Grounds in the First Division this evening as they host neighbours Wexford. Second place Bray on 53 points, 12 clear of Wexford in 8th, but they come in off the back of a defeat to Cove Ramblers. The former GAA President John Horne has been named the new chair of the steering group for integration between the GAA, Camogie Association and the LGFA, succeeding and replacing Dr Mary McAleese. Connacht face off against Glasgow Warriors in Scotland at the URC this evening. Shane Lowry 4 adrift of the lead heading into day 2 of the Open. Spania, he had a 1 under 70 yesterday. There's a 3-way tie for the lead on 5 under par.
17: You're looking good, you're looking sharp, you've come so far.
18: Righty here, I'm just giving the Gillette Labs razor a go, and it's smooth. 5 long lasting blades, and it's got a flex this that adapts to my gorgeous face. Done in no time, then it goes back on its magnetic stand for a finish almost as good as one of mine.
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12: Dull, damp, a wet start this morning. Rain sinks further south, though. Brighter, fresher conditions following with a mix of sunshine and scattered showers. A brisk wind there as well. Temperatures 13 to 15 degrees. All the latest Wicklow news now available on the East Coast FM website and app.
0: Freshly squeezed. Wicklow's favourite breakfast show in association with Wicklow's favourite convenience store, Casey's Centra.

0: Yes, it is Friday morning, the 9th of October, 2026.
1: Yes, we have it here.
0: Happy Friday, welcome to the weekend. So much coming up with the show this morning. €320 in the voice vault. We'll play that after 8 o'clock. Get registering for it now. On the pop quiz, we'll play a game called Name That Tune, where you have to name that tune.
1: We're also playing tribute act games for Punday Listopia today. So the example that Rob gave you yesterday for a particular pun for a tribute act would be Alanis, more or less.
0: Very, very funny.
1: Or we also had Will I Ain't. Tribute act names, puntacular ones if possible, this morning, please.
0: Also, I'm somewhat reluctant to tell you this, given you've already got your pun day thing on the go, but it's World Egg Day today.
1: Oh, so sugar. Okay, we'll just we'll have to do eggs in the second hour then.
0: Oh, no, just
1: No, we can't.
0: There's two.
1: Yesterday,
0: I should just... You know, as my dad said to me over the years, he said, Rob, if you don't open your mouth, you won't have to shut it.
1: Yeah.
0: Look what I'm doing for a living. Worked out well, didn't it, Daddy-o?

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1: My heart, it has been broken by who I cannot tell.

0: for you. 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Friday! Welcome to the weekend. It's Rob G and Laura Wood on your radio, and this is a part of the show we call I Can't Believe It's News. News.
1: So astronomers have discovered a first-of-its-kind vampire star slowly consuming a nearby brown dwarf. The picture's actually really interesting today in the papers. So most planetary systems, including our own, consist of bodies that orbit their star in stable, detached paths. But when a planet comes too close to its star, it can eventually be pulled in and swallowed.
2: What?
1: You know that?
2: No, of course I didn't know that. So who knew that? Only bloody Professor Brian Cox and all the rest of them.
1: Scientists have identified a system that appears to sit between those two extremes. So if this is a picture of a star leisurely feeding on a closely orbiting brown dwarf. Now, you can't see like big teeth or anything like that. Don't get too excited, but it's clear that bits of it are being consumed.
0: They had the Hubble telescope all those years ago, and it's a new telescope now, a more powerful one, but it has taken already a photo of the universe from the farthest distance away from Earth ever. And it is just fascinating to see how it's the vastness of space, but we are literally a dot.
1: Yeah, it's mental.
0: So this was a picture essentially of the Milky Way, which is our galaxy. And you're just kind of going, and then there's multiple galaxies. Have you seen the photo I'm talking about?
1: Yes, I have seen it, actually.
0: It just looks like a load of stars.
1: Yeah. The

0: And one of them's a Milky Way.
1: And the latest is these ones, right? There's a couple of to come to. There's a bit about space in the papers today. And the reason is because the pioneer who saved that moonshot, the one, that photo, has died, age 90. And the other pictures are from Mars. Look at that. So it's a sunrise image taken by NASA's Curiosity rover. And it's sort of showing the best pictures we've seen yet of Mars. And what I can only describe, lads, is what looks like wind-carved cliffs. Look, It's a bit like you'd see sort of at the top of the Andes or something like that. Anyway, they're known as yardangs, and they're basically like sharp peaks on Mars.
0: I wonder where that's
1: very barren, doesn't it?
0: Yeah, I know it is barren. Of course it
1: but
0: is.
1: But imagine standing in the middle of that, you'd be like, oh God.
2: Yeah.
1: Like something out of a film.
0: Well, that's the plan, isn't it? To get us all up there and living there. Well, it won't be in our lifetime, that's for sure. But where's the old Tesla car that Elon Musk sent up all those years ago? Do you remember that? He sent up a Tesla into space on a rocket. It detached.
1: Did he? I forgot about that. Yeah. I didn't know anyone knew about that.
0: And there's a guy in it, a mannequin, in a spacesuit, and apparently there's songs playing. I'm sure the battery's been gone at this stage or whatever they have going on up there, but you can track it. You can track this Tesla.
1: He has way too much money, doesn't he? Very little sense.
0: Maybe we were talking about noodles during the week.
1: Yes.
0: Because it was International Noodle Day. Management of a ramen shop in Japan are a little bit angry. Two male customers left them a bad review. So what have they done, Laura? They've put a bounty on their heads. Ooh. The owner of Toyo Gyro, which is a highly rated gyro-style ramen restaurant, I don't know what I'm talking about, it's in Kyoto anyway, took to Instagram threatening the duo, who slapped his eatery with a one-star review. So he's obviously very unhappy. He posted their photo, offered a cash reward to whoever could identify them, and said, "I saw your post. You seem a bit weird. You should probably avoid eating out. Someday someone like you will get screwed. I don't care. Just come directly and I'll deal with you." All he said was, ramen noodles aren't the best in here, lads. It just, really?
1: That'd be the type of thing what's his face would do. Your favourite lad who swears all the time. What's his name?
0: Gordon Ramsay.
1: Yeah. Calling people out for giving him bad reviews. Mind you, he's actually not as... I remember meeting him in Paris Court and I was expecting this fiery tower of a man. He's tiny, and he's not tiny. He's
0: taller than I am.
1: Same height. He's not the same. He's not taller than you.
0: In a picture with Gordon Ramsay, I met him in JFK in New York. He's taller than I am.
1: He did look taller than you.
0: Sitting down
1: to me.
0: Egypt.
1: He was cooking in the kitchen in front of us.
0: Laura, no, he's not
1: look
0: small.
1: I think you're looking it up. I think he must have been standing on a block.
0: Let me see.
1: Anyway, while you're looking,
0: what height is Gordon Ramsay in feet?
2: Tell you now.
0: See, 6'2".
1: What?
0: Yeah.
1: Oh my God, he seemed so much smaller than that. Maybe it was a big kitchen. we were watching him cook, but he seemed really small. That's so weird. 6'2".
0: He's 6'2".
1: I'm really surprised with that. Anyway, he was really nice and sort of, hello, how are you?
0: No, I met him when he was so pleasant.
1: Not in any way sort of even loud. Never mind sweary, obviously, but it wasn't even loud.
0: I was half hoping he'd tell me to F off when I asked him for a photo and an autograph and stuff. He was really pleasant. Although I was watching a show recently on YouTube. I watched it years ago. I haven't seen it in over 20 years. I think it was called Boiling Point. And it was all about Gordon Ramsay chasing this Michelin star. So there were cameras in his kitchen and stuff, and it was the literal workspace. And he was the shouty, sweary Gordon Ramsay we're all familiar with his actual staff. I forget what the name of the restaurant was. It was in London anyway. But chasing this Michelin star, and the pressure was on, the heat was on in the kitchen, and at one point he got his lapel and licked it and then proceeded to wipe the plate that was going out to a diner, and I thought, wow. If they're chasing a Michelin star and that's the type of stuff they're doing.
1: Was that mentioned by anyone else? No? Like, is that...
0: Oh, I mentioned it on the video.
1: I
0: saw
1: it.
0: Like, and then one of his chef de parties did the same bloody thing. Just little dab on the tongue.
1: Yeah, so it's obviously a thing. Like, that's
0: rotten.
1: I've seen it done loads of times with, like, someone grab the tea towel, wet the tea towel and do it. But you're licked lapel.
0: Yeah.
1: That is rank.
0: Yeah, it is rank. Got a Michelin star.
1: Did they get the Michelin?
0: Yeah, you got the Michelin in the end. It's his third one, I think. I think it's called Boiling Point. You can correct me on that if you're listening at the moment. 087-77-11-103.
1: I need to just very quickly mention, for a very special treat, and for a long time ago, I waited for the booking. I bought my sister a while ago to a place in town. I need to tell you, There wasn't no free meals, no ads written, but I need to tell you in case anyone loves food. It was called Forest Avenue. And remember, we spoke about it on the show recently. It recently got a Michelin star.
0: Ah.
1: So the book, it took us ages to get a table, but I'd heard such great things about it. We went in recently enough. It was off the charts good. If anyone's looking for somewhere for a special occasion, I would recommend it. I hadn't really, it wasn't on my radar, hadn't really heard of it. Remember recently we were talking about it and I said, wait till you see now, the prices of that will go up. They did.
0: They're not there already. I'd have to go through credit union before I go to a Forest Avenue.
1: But no, it's only small and it's in town. It's sort of near Leeson Street there, but I can't remember the name of the street, but it's really lovely. Oh, worth it for a special occasion.
0: Yeah, something for the old
1: No.
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1: And the weather today, it's pouring out there at the moment, and that dull, damp, wet rain is going to gradually clear throughout the morning, followed by some brighter, fresher conditions with sunny spells and scattered showers. Highs of 14 today, many parts of Wicklow at the moment, got about 13 degrees.
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4: Hey guys, just let you know there's a tree down as you're going down into Ballinacash on the entrance side of going down into Ballinacash. It's coming across the half the road. You can go out of Ballinacash, but if a car was going anyway fast, it would go straight into the tree. It's a small enough tree, but it'll still do damage to your car.
0: Oh, thanks a million for your message, Sharon. So hopefully we'll avoid a crash in the clash, if you like. Elsewhere on the roads this morning, there is a lot of windblown debris, particularly on the secondary routes, because it was windy overnight and I slept through it, was oblivious to it. But I saw that this morning on the roads, just to be careful. Overall, it's moving well. Where are the busy spots? The N7's busy spot this morning between Castlewarden and Rathcoole, in around Clondalkin as well. Traffic bumper to bumper Clondalkin. But everything else is moving very well. Text or WhatsApp if we've missed anything. 087 77 11 103.
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0: Alanis, more or less, Will I Ain't. Celebrity tribute act names, that's what we're looking for our Pun Day Listopia this morning. 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
9: Girl, I'm about to have a panic attack. I

0: Lizzo on East Coast FM to be loved. Freshly squeezed with Rob G and Laura Woods. We are looking for your tribute acts. The funnier the better. So think of a musician and then change up the name a little bit and make them a tribute act.
1: Like Fiona's done for Lizzo.
0: Go on.
1: Liz No.
2: Yes.
0: Yes.
1: That's what we're talking about.
0: Love it.
1: Rob, right said Fred, might be wrong said Fred. Eartha Kitt might be Eartha Skitt.
0: Eartha Skitt's quite clever, yeah.
1: Little Richard might be Little Richard.
0: As in Lidl Richard.
1: Yeah, Lidl Richard.
0: Lidl Richard, yeah, yeah.
1: Justin Timberlake.
0: Justin Timberlake. That's very good.
1: Pretenderbert Humpledick.
0: It's Humperdink, by the way.
1: Pretenderbert Humpledink.
0: Engelbert. Humperdink.
1: Yeah, there you go.
0: Stop saying it's Dink.
1: Shh, I'm not, I can't.
0: Why can't you say the word Dink?
1: Called him. Dexy's Midnight Runners Up.
0: Very good.
1: The Mock Mock Turtles.
0: That's inspired that. The Mock Mock Turtles. Who sent that in?
1: That's from
0: the
1: Damien.
0: The Mock Mock Turtles.
1: Damien.
0: Can you dig it?
1: Yes, I can. Yeah, Kevin says you have Taylor Not So Swift or Taylor Slow. Very good. Proxy Music.
0: Proxy Music.
1: Proxy above proxy, my proxy.
0: Yeah, yeah.
1: The Faux Fighters, FAUX.
0: Faux Fighters. Genius.
1: Brilliant. Oh, this is absolutely inspired as well. Vanessa Paradis.
0: Oh, as in P-A-R-O-D-Y. She only the one song anyway, didn't she?
1: Wonderful.
0: Shola Taxi. That's about it.
1: Who else have you got? Shania Twin. The Steve Filler Band.
0: Hey, the Steve Filler Band.
1: Whatever. What else have we got? Instead of Will I Am, Are We Them? And
0: Oasis.
1: Yes.
0: Yeah.
1: There are a band called Oasis and Electric Might Orchestra. Thanks, lads.
0: Jason says Dan Halen.
1: Yes.
0: But Ash at the Dash. This is absolutely inspired, and it does deserve a round of applause from our studio audience this morning. She says, Imelda May be.
1: Love it.
0: Inspired, Ash at the Dash.
3: Hi, this is Imelda May, and I like it freshly squeezed.

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7: 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Friday morning. Let's get you up to date with the latest from the newsroom. And John Hart.
8: Good morning, guys. Fresh talks today between Ukrainian negotiators and the US envoys after Russia really upped its attacks on Ukraine over the past week. The former GAA president, John Horn, has been announced the new chairperson of the steering group on GAA integration, replacing Mary McAleese. The housing minister has appealed to people not to gang up on youngsters or students after a house was destroyed in Limerick this week. And the US plan to broadcast an execution live online has drawn sharp, stinging criticism, described by one academic as barbaric. The Pentagon confirming the firing squad execution of Nidal Malik Hassan will be live streamed after he shot dead 13 people at Fort Hood in Texas in 2009. The live streaming of the event will take place at Fort Hood itself on the 3rd of December. Supporters of the death penalty criticizing the move, Defense Secretary Pete Hegseth says people need to understand there are serious consequences. It comes in contrast to Donald Trump, who previously criticized public executions ongoing in Iran. These stories are more in full at 8.
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7: Watch out for any windblown debris on the roads this morning, particularly on the secondary routes. Very windy overnight, so there may well be branches, twigs, and even trees, as we heard in Ballinaclash this morning, albeit a small one, but it'll do some damage to your vehicle if you give it a whack, so be careful there today. On the roads themselves, traffic-wise, all is moving well on the N11. The M50 is fine in both directions, just a little busy, but moving. And that is southbound at Ballymount this morning. The N7 is slow around Castle Warden and also Clondalkin this morning. But overall, traffic is moving reasonably well this morning. And public transport, there's no issues to report there. 087 77 11 103, that's the number if we've missed anything. You're on Freshly Squeezed with Rob and Nora. Good morning.

0: 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Happy Friday, everybody.
1: Any plans? Doing that nice this weekend?
2: Doing that nice. Well, me, I've got the gala for the Paris, in Powers Court for the Well Theatre tomorrow night, which we've been organising, planning for a long, long time. So it's finally come around. And it's been very busy and very hectic, but we're hoping for a great night and raise as much money as we can for the Well Theatre.
0: Jude's
2: it's
0: Glen,
2: now
0: yeah.
2: run by the community. It's in Powers Court.
0: Powers Court, okay.
2: Yeah, and it is going to be like, they're having a dinner and then Swing Cats are going to play.
0: Lovely.
2: Yes, yeah, so
0: looking
2: forward.
0: You're the master of ceremonies, or are you just
2: Al Porter is emceeing.
0: Oh, very good, very good.
2: I'm sort of giving him a helping hand with bits and bobs.
0: Very funny man,
2: He's
0: Al Porter.
2: Very
0: he
2: funny,
0: really is.
2: Yeah, and actually I heard of him recently on a podcast talking about everything that happened with him, and it was a really, really, did you hear it?
0: They didn't hear the podcast.
2: Yeah, you should
0: I know.
2: Have a
0: I'm
2: listen,
0: familiar
2: listen.
0: With the story, though.
2: Yeah, but as in how, you know, the years since and how it's, you know, so it was really interesting. A couple of messages here. Good man, Rob Lohr. Can you wish your lovely sister, Elizabeth Betty Shaw, a happy birthday? Big 50 on Sunday. Love from hubby, Lohr. Sons, Liam and Pa, Nanny Cleary, and big brother, Brendan, and all the Cleary family.
0: Ah, morning, all.
2: And there's a little picture in there. Look at the picture. It's a picture of a little girl that I cannot quite believe is celebrating her first birthday today. Suan, Rachel's daughter, is one today. Look.
0: Aww.
2: Oh, she's so cute. She's wondering about Pitbull Fireball for her birthday. I think, is that not her mommy that's looking for that song?
0: Yeah,
2: she asked for that. She can talk at one, can't she, Rachel? Yeah. She's off to Moo Music in Kilcool for her day out. Lovely. Enjoy that now.
0: Also, a regular listener to the show, Jason Farrell. Morning, Jason. He wants to say a big hello, good morning. Congratulations to his parents, Matthew Farrell and Kathleen Farrell, on their 50th wedding anniversary.
2: Wow, yeah. 50 years.
0: What do you get for 50? That's diamond, is it?
2: Don't know, actually.
0: It's diamond. I think it's a ruby.
2: You'll have to check that. While you do that, I'll tell you our last of our tribute act names coming in from you guys this morning. Near Vanna.
0: Uh-huh.
2: Yes. Pun DMC. Everything, but everything but the girl. Share and share alike. Brilliant. Iron Made Up instead of Iron Maiden. Can't. Yay West. Rob, the Wrongest Brothers.
0: I was the righteous problem. My God.
2: And the Fibbertines instead of the Libertines. Deadly. Love those. Thanks so much for getting involved in our Pun de Listopia today.
0: For our 50th wedding anniversary, Matthew Farrell, Kathleen Farrell, happy 50th. It's gold.
2: Gold.
0: Always believe in your soul. You're such a pain in the hole. Sorry. Alex Warren, this is Ordinary on East Coast FM. Freshly squeezed for Friday. Good morning.

0: Alex Warren, Jordan Rennie's Coast FM, freshly squeezed with Rob and Laura, 7:45. Don't go anywhere. In just a moment, we're going to play a game on the pop quiz called Name That Tune, where you have to
1: name that tune.
0: It's good crack. It's on the way.
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0: Yeah, it's the part of the show where we test out your music knowledge, and on Fridays it's all about being first in with the right answer. 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
1: name that tune.
0: So, I will start playing the song, and as the messages start coming in, Laura will say, well, something completely random, if we're honest. I'll pause the music, see what the answers are, and if it's not guessed, we move on until someone gets it. So let's play Name That Tune. 087 77 11 103.
1: Holy moly!
0: Holy moly. Now we need artist and title, all right? No messing.
1: West End Girls, Pet Shop Boys.
0: Incorrect.
1: Oh. Stone the Crows!
0: Stone the Crows, mate. What have we got there?
1: The Human League. Human.
0: Human League. Well, great song. Actually, a potential choose to snooze for next week. Incorrect. Ooh. Come on, lads. Artist and title, please.
1: Jesus Mary Joseph.
0: Before she starts stinging, preferably.
1: Kate Bush running up that hill.
0: Oh, come off it. Kate Bush running up. No, it doesn't even sound like Kate Bush running up that. Seriously, lad. I'm not letting it go into the vocals. Because she said
1: great balls of fire.
0: Go on.
1: Great balls of fire.
0: As in, is that an answer?
1: Huh?
0: Are you saying great balls of fire, or are they saying
1: no.
0: Jerry Lee Lewis, great balls of fire?
1: No. Jason, good morning, Jason. Eurythmics, Here Comes the Rain.
0: Do I don't think I can accept that. Ooh. I'm sorry. Go on, okay. Who else have we got?
1: Next up, we've got Stephen Grant. Good morning. Here comes the rain again, the Eurythmics.
0: Did he say the Eurythmics?
1: He did.
0: It's the right answer.
1: Oh. Yeah. Okay. Oh, you were close, Jason. He's very strict, this lad.
0: Now, Jason, in fairness, I know Jason, and he knows his music.
1: He was just rising really quickly.
0: So I'm just wondering, does the CD single actually say, Here Comes the Rain? Or Here Comes the Rain again? Oh. I think it's a get. Yes, so, listen, Jason, shut up, right? Lots of you getting in touch. Annie Lennox is coming in. Yeah, well, Annie Lennox, yes, but you know, we need the right one.
9: Who else have we got?
0: Yeah, it was Sharon. Sharon, you got it right. Jenny Darley.
10: The Eurythmics, Rain Again.
0: No, sorry, Jenny. Rain Again. Lots of you saying Annie Lennox, Rain Again. Someone even said, why? That's a completely different song. And it starts, what? Seriously. Let's play it in its entirety. Here Comes the Rain Again on East Coast FM.

0: I named that tune. Tune is a tune from the Eurythmics this morning. Here Comes the Rain Again. Now Jason, who got in touch and said, "Here Comes the Rain," is feeling a little harshly treated. He said, "It's very harsh, Rob. I got it right." Well, I'm looking at your WhatsApp again, Jason, not only did you not say the word again, you said, "Here cones the rain." So I can't accept it. I am sorry. Bloody lesson, bully. Lots of you are getting that right this morning. Still to come on Freshly Squeezed, €320 in the voice vault, just in time for the weekend. Wouldn't that be marvellous?
1: It would be absolutely lovely.
0: Marvellous.
1: Don't worry, Jason, by the way. You're a winner in my eyes.
0: He's just a meanie. Jason's a legend of a man.
1: Right, okay. Chance for you to win in the voice vault. Also, of course, Laura's Friday Funnies, the Friday Song Off, and a look at the celebrity world of gossip.
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0: Watch out for the twiggies and the branches and the trees. Battling a clash tree down there. A small one, but a tree nonetheless. Because of the windblown debris and all of that overnight, there may well be some issues to deal with on the roads this morning. Traffic-wise, though, it's okay. N11's clear. Dublin Road and Bray's building. Where's it busy? This is the easiest thing to do. Anywhere around Lochinstown roundabout, starting to get busy there on the M50. Traffic slow between Knockline and Ballantyre southbound. And the N7 is also a little busy this morning around Kilb. Nothing major to report anywhere. It's all moving reasonably well for a Friday. Lots of people working from home as always. And public transport, no issues to report there. 087 77 11 103, if we've missed that.
4: 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But while this has meant great change for us, some things are still the same. 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
3: It's 8 o'clock, live from the East Coast News Centre. Good morning, I'm John Hart. The US Defence Secretary has confirmed the firing squad execution of a former US Army officer convicted of a mass shooting will be live-streamed. Nidal Hassan opened fire at Fort Hood Base in 2009, killing 13 while wounding 32 others. It'll be the first public execution in the US in all of 90 years. Secretary Pete Hegseth told a podcast interview, the public needs to understand there are consequences.
13: He's going to get a firing squad of soldiers, as it should be, and we'll make sure that people are able to watch it, that it's public, because people need to understand that there's serious consequences for these types of things.
3: Ukrainian negotiators will meet U.S. envoys Steve Witkoff and Jared Kushner in Florida after over 70 people died in the latest series of Russian strikes since Wednesday this week. Meanwhile, the Lithuanian Prime Minister says he's confident of a huge NATO response should Russia attack other European countries. Mindaugas Sinkevicius insists action will be taken if necessary.
14: We're not also, you know, blind kittens. We were seeing, we're using intelligence what we're doing. And if they will deliberately decide to attack, I think their response will be huge.
3: Sinn Féin will oppose any increase to local property taxes in County Wicklow. Council management are recommending raising the tax by up to 15% to help close a projected €3.6 million budget gap next year. A special meeting will be held today ahead of the October 15th deadline to set the final rate for next year. Wicklow Sinn Féin TD John Brady says higher charges are not the answer to the council's funding pressures.
15: The local property taxes an unfair burden on families simply because they own their own houses. It isn't linked to income or ability to pay, and councillors have a distinct choice: increase the pressure on households or use the powers available to them to put money back into people's pockets.
9: 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Keeping Wicklow connected.
3: The trial of a man accused of murdering his parents and younger brother has heard they suffered multiple stab wounds. 32-year-old Robert O'Connor's pleaded not guilty by reason of insanity to killing the three at their home in Drumgrauna, County Louth last year. A carer found Mark O'Connor's body at the entrance to the property. Evan's body was found near the patio door and their mother Louise was inside the house. Gardaí found a number of knives. Robert was arrested a short while later after allegedly telling a neighbour he had killed them. And also this hour, an Eireachtas committee has heard how a rural Garda in County Galway had to hitch a lift to respond to an emergency because the battery of his electric car was running low. Garda Pat Regan, who's the only officer in Ballygar, still hasn't had a permanent squad car for over 4 years. In recent weeks, he was called to a serious incident in Clonburn, but needed to hitch a lift for the final 5 kilometres as the car battery was only on 11%. Fianna Fáil's Martin Daly highlighted the situation at the Public Accounts Committee yesterday, pleading with Garda Commissioner Justin Kelly to get Pat Regan in Ballygar a car.
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3: News of soccer. The Republic of Ireland face Kazakhstan for the first leg of their Women's World Cup playoff semi-final this afternoon. Midfielder Jess Zhu will miss the game in Astana with a shin injury, while Katie McCabe and Marisa Sheva are both suspended ahead of the 12 o'clock start. Shamrock Rovers are 3 points clear of St Pat's and Bohemians following their 3-1 victory over Drogheda United in Tallaght last night. With John McGovern striking twice for the Hoops, Sligo Rovers' relegation to the First Division will be confirmed if they're beaten by Shelburne at Talca Park later on this evening. Bohemians face Waterford in the first of the FAI Cup semi-finals. Bray Wanderers can tighten their grip on a promotion place at the Carlisle grounds this evening as they host neighbours Wexford at 7:45. Bray in second on 53 points. They're 12 clear of Wexford. They come into the game off the back, though, of defeat last time out to Cove Ramblers. Gaelic Games. And John Horan, the former GAA president, has been appointed the new chair of the steering group for integration between the GAA, Camogie Association and LGFA. He replaces Dr. Mary McAleese, who resigned in September. Wicklow Club Football this evening, Kilteegan face Carnew Emmets in the senior relegation tie in Bolton Glass, while Newtown take on Ballymount in the intermediate relegation match in Ballinakil. Connacht will bid for back-to-back URC wins in rugby. They go to Glasgow Warriors. Shane Lowry is 4 off the lead ahead of day 2 of the Open. D'Espagne in Madrid. The Irish Open champion shot a 1-under round of 70 yesterday.
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3: Dull, damp, a wet start this morning. Rain sinks further south, though. Brighter, fresher conditions following with a mix of sunshine and scattered showers. A brisk wind there as well. Temperatures 13 to 15 degrees. All the latest Wicklow news now available on the East Coast FM website and app.
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0: Yes, yes. Friday morning, the 9th of October, 2026. I noticed another radio station has a Nick Tarrell Friday music.
1: Yeah, that's,
0: yes, yes.
1: That's
0: so
1: not cool.
0: I took an opportunity at the Radio Awards there recently to speak to said presenters.
1: Did you?
0: I said, hey, here. Listen, Jim, what's going on there, pal? I said, oh, that was a producer or something. I don't think Jim was like, mea culpa. I don't know what's going on there, Rob. How are you anyway? I'm good. Lovely man. He used to work here, sir, years ago. Yeah,
1: oh.
0: But I took my opportunities. Hey, there now.
1: Good.
0: What's going on there?
1: Glad to hear it.
0: Eves.
1: That's ours, and that's the end of it.
0: You heard it here first.
1: Nearly bloody 20 years at this stage. 20 years next year. Coming up this hour, we've got the Friday song off, and I did have a joke donation during the week from someone that used to work here, and I'm like, sorry, but I took it. One of the three. It's an absolute cracker.
0: It's not like you to take on other people's...
1: No, I maybe laugh out loud when I heard it, though. Now, that doesn't mean it's any good.
0: Because I know that's become part of them. That's become part of Laura's life, believe it or not, because of the Friday Funnies, which we've been doing for many years. Every time anyone sees Laura, it's like, oh, have a joke for your Friday Funnies. And I was like, shut your face.
1: Sometimes I don't. And on this occasion, it's in.
0: Okay, we're looking forward to it. I don't really mean that. 5 to 9, we'll do them. Time Tunnel's back between 9 and 10 as well this morning. And we've got a nice prize for the Time Tunnel this morning. Give you details on that a little later on. Speaking of nice prizes, how would you like plain and simple cash money for the weekend? You can collect it today if you win. £320 in the Voice Vault. It's on the way.
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0: After 8, so freshly squeezed. After 1 on East Coast Lunch with Tommy Green. Tommy's back for midday. Dave Harrington's going to drive you home with the final East Coast Drive of the week. And after 6, he will play your feel-good song of the day. But we've got the good one. Well, they're all good in fairness. But we've got a really good one. Well, they're all really good in fairness. Listen, it's Hathaway.
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Hey, this is Danny from the Coronas. 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

0: Morning, freshly squeezed Friday. Yes, the weekend is here. So is your chance to win €320 right now. You need to register for East Coast FM's Voice Vault. Before I play the clip, just a reminder, we already know two of the voices. Katie Taylor's voice 2. Christopher Walken, the actor, is voice 3. It's voice 1 we need, another actor. Tell us who it is. And if you're right, we'll give you £320 just in time for the weekend. Have a listen.
1: Tough.
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0: Who says tough? If you want to play VB along with the name where you're from, send it to us right now, 087-77-11-103. And remember, I know it's busy and you're doing bits around the house, but if you do register, take your phones off silent and answer the call when we do it.
1: It's not Robert De Niro, Ralph Fiennes, Jeremy Irons, Tom Cruise, Ben Affleck, Christian Bale, Jack Nicholson, Liam Neeson, Benedict Cumberbatch, Pete Davidson, Noel Doran, not Robert Downey Jr., Hugh Jackman, Andrew Lloyd Webber, or Tom Hiddleston.
0: Yeah, we lost you at the end. It was just...
1: It's not any of them.
0: No. You go to the gym.
1: Yep.
0: I was thinking, yeah. You took off your...
1: What you actually asked me is, have I come from the gym when I came in this morning? And I went, I don't think... Disciplined as I'm trying to be for my Fit for 50, I don't know if I could be that disciplined to go before work. That would be at 5, and not many places are open either.
0: The reason I ask is because Laura's in the whole load of gym get up there. You've got those ridiculous bottoms that the girls wear in the gym as well, I see, that we've been giving out about for years, and now you've embraced them, have you?
1: I've been wearing them now for a good few years. What is it about them? Under the desk. Why do people wear them to the gym? Well, I suppose they don't get in the way, do they?
0: Would shorts not be a better option, no?
1: It's too cold for shorts for me now. Wouldn't be wearing shorts in this weather. Now, some people wear shorts all year, but now I wouldn't really be shorts.
0: I couldn't be sitting here wearing that kind of get-up, spandex and all. May as well be spandex, to be honest with you. Seriously. It'd be too tight. It'd show everything for me.
1: I'd say spandex for men now is probably a little bit of a different... Mind you, look at the cycling shorts.
0: Yeah, you'd want to be very confident.
1: Have you ever put one of those on you? Cycling shorts.
0: Yes, yeah.
1: How did you find them?
0: All right, because it was a comfort thing. Because did you ever get that chafing when you go for a long walk?
1: Yeah.
0: And the only thing that can help, well, is one of two things. One is pseudo cream.
1: Well, it's particularly bad if it's sunny as well, and you're sweaty when you're on holidays.
0: But the saving grace was the bicycle shorts, because they're that bit longer, so it can stop the chafing from happening there. So I wore them for a while, yeah. Is that right with you?
1: Are you being serious? Hold on. But you weren't getting on a bike?
0: No, I wore them for comfort.
1: Oh, under your clothes?
0: Yeah.
1: But did your clothes not stop the chafing? I'm very confused. I've never heard
0: of that. No, because what was happening is my inner thigh...
1: Yeah, yeah.
0: They were rubbing off each other, right? So, and I was heavier at the time, obviously.
1: Yeah, yeah.
0: So obviously the fabric from the bicycle shorts, because they're that bit longer, would stop that from...
1: Instead of jocks.
0: Exactly.
1: Right.
0: Yeah.
1: Go on.
0: We've all been there, lads, haven't we? Our voices.
1: No, Rob, no
0: idea what you're talking about. Anyway, is it not hanging over you now, the fact that you have to go to the gym after
1: the show? No, was it hanging over you?
0: I can see it now. Oh my God, I haven't seen you in years. Hey, buddy.
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1: Till dumper wet with rain gradually clearing throughout the morning. That'll be followed by brighter, fresher conditions with sunny spells and scattered showers. Highs of about 14 today. It's 13 now, many parts of Wicklow.
0: It's Friday traffic. The only issue is the wind-blown debris. Plenty of wind overnight, so there may well be some twigs and branches, and in Ballinaclash's case, an actual tree down there on the Ballinaclash Road. So just to watch out for that. It is busy. Castle Street in Bray. 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Choice Stores, have you been? Yes. Well, we'll give you all the details on Choice a little later on, because on the time channel between 9 and 10, we've got 100 quid for you to spend there. So hang on for the details on that. The other busy spot is the N7. Traffic there is slow between Castle Warden and Rathcoole, but overall, it's fantastic.
2: The word on weather.
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0: Hey, 22, Freshly Squeezed with Rob G and Laura Wood. Friday Song Off is on the way. Stick around for that. Also, Friday Funnies at 5 to 9.
1: Just want to give this a quick shout out for Amelia, my daughter, who left this in the fridge for me in a note saying, "Mum, there's something in the fridge for you." Overnight oats. Ooh. She made them for me with blueberries and everything, and yogurt. Ooh. And a little bit of peanut butter and fruit and honey, and put them in the back container. Look at the little container she put in the fridge, and a little note beside my bed. She won't be listening because she'll be in school, but I just want to say, thank God I have one daughter amongst the two sons.
0: I just want to say, it's a bloody mean round that was. Seriously.
1: I'll get her to make you them the next time. You don't eat breakfast in work.
0: I would if it was like that. Okay. That looks magnificent.
1: Catch us up the next time.

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0: £320 in the Voice Vault this morning. It is yours to win on Freshly Squeezed. All you got to do is tell us one voice. Lots of you have been texting and WhatsApping. Make a phone call now.
2: Julianne, good morning. Happy Friday.
3: Happy Friday. How's it going?
2: We are not too bad at all, thanks. Where are you? Somewhere you're not able to shout, Happy Friday!
0: Yay! Well, where are you really?
3: I am at the traffic lights by the Grand Hotel. I'm just bringing my daughter to school and she's dying of embarrassment in the car.
0: What's her name?
3: Her name is Grace. She's going into sixth year. She's in sixth year.
0: She's in sixth year. Hiya, Grace.
2: Hiya, Grace. How's it going?
0: Enjoy your day of school now.
2: Any have nice boys lunch in your class, Grace?
0: Oh, Grace, just hold me in your arms and let this moment linger. Yeah.
3: Anyway. Oh, you've made my day. Well, all I need now is £320
2: Yay!
3: And
2: God, please, God. Right,
0: here we go. No, hang on. Let's play it first. Give her a little head start.
2: Okay,
0: yeah. All right.
2: On.
0: It's just the first voice, okay? Have a listen.
4: Tough.
5: Sage.
4: Musicals.
0: Go on.
3: Okay. Now, if this is wrong, it's my husband's fault. If it's right, it's me.
2: Okay.
3: Will Arnett.
0: Who?
2: Will Arnett.
0: Will Arnett. Google him for me immediately. Will Arnett. Speak to me. Who is he? What's he in? Do you know him?
3: He's BoJack, and he did the voice for Batman, the Lego Batman. He's done loads of voices for things.
0: Okay. We said okay.
3: And I
0: exactly
3: think it's wrong
0: time.
3: Because you don't know who he is.
0: Well,
2: no,
0: or,
2: I do.
0: Or I could just be. I could just
2: Arrested
0: be selling
2: development,
0: you.
2: Development, isn't he?
0: Yeah.
2: He's arrested in Arrested Development. I love that TV show. Yeah, okay, so go on.
0: Or I could be just selling you a pup and being
2: maybe
0: all suspenseful and stuff.
2: Go on, Rob. Go on.
0: £320
2: Yeah.
0: Will Arnett is incorrect.
2: No.
0: I'm sorry.
2: No,
0: I'm not sorry. I'm kind of glad it's continuing.
2: Blame your husband.
3: I am totally blaming him because it was him who said that one.
2: All right.
0: Grace is coughing. Stop pretending. Stop pretending. You'll know. I can't go in. You're
2: going
0: to school.
2: You better get off the phone, Mum. I'm sick. Right, Grace. See you later. Bye.
3: Thanks a lot, guys.
0: Bye. All right. So, done for this week, but it returns on Monday for 340.
2: 30.
0: Offer. Ten. It's a tenner each time.
2: Just stop it, will you? Friday Song Off's coming up in just a minute.
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14: Good morning, guys. Ukrainian negotiators will hold talks with special US envoys in Miami amid the ongoing Russian onslaught. The former GA president, John Horn, is the man who'll step into the breach after the resignation of Dr. Mary McAleese regarding the steering group on integration of GA sports. The Pentagon's announced the forthcoming firing squad execution of a former army psychiatrist will be live streamed. And a payment fraud rose by 55% from January to September. New figures from AIB and their fraud trend have revealed today. And once, of course, there was a great concern about eggs and cholesterol and all that kind of thing, but today being World Egg Day, they're the virtual superfood that people are encouraged to have as much or as frequently as possible. Yeah, there was a concern at one stage you couldn't have more than two eggs a day.
2: They were saying about cholesterol.
14: Yeah.
2: I don't know what I'd do without eggs. I'd be really, really, really sad if someone said, no more eggs. Like, it would upset me deeply.
13: Well, it was a big hoo-ha in the States there recently because they became very expensive, didn't they?
14: Yes, I believe so, yeah. I mean, it's a fundamental food. Like, you know, boiled egg, scrambled egg, whatever you want. The multitude of things you can do with them. They're so versatile.
2: They're waffly versatile.
13: That's potato waffles.
2: Oh, yeah. Sorry.
14: But they are.
13: With an egg on, so fried egg on top of fried potato waffle. I've seen waffle. Happen. Yeah,
2: there
13: you
2: go. That's why they're waffly versatile.
13: Do you know what I'm going to do now as a nod to the humble egg on World Egg Day? I'm going to have me some French toast for my lunch. That's what I'll have now. Love a bit of French toast.
2: Get a yolk into
13: Friday your eggs in the morning.
14: Friday French toast, yeah, you can't beat it. Why not?
13: How do you like your eggs in the morning? Why does John Hart have them?
14: Oh, God, jeez.
2: Sorry.
14: eggs, yeah, just slightly basted fried.
13: Right, these are the questions we ask on the breakfast show. Eggs were in the news during the week. It was early this week. We were talking about nostalgic foods, and top of the pops there was the dippy egg and soldiers.
2: Lovely. Yummy. You know? Give me them poached, fried, diced, baked, whatever you want. I'll take them
13: quiche,
2: anyway.
13: Omelette. Get it into
2: delicious.
13: Your Cynthia. World Egg Day today.
2: Egg
13: enjoy.
2: And chip, eh?
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13: On the L11, traffic is clear this morning. It's a little slow on Castle Street in Bray, but nothing major to report. N7 around Castle Warden, traffic is busy there, but overall, I'm just looking for the busy spots really where there's red lines, and that's about it. Public transport is fine as well. If there's anything at all we've missed, you can text, you can WhatsApp, you can leave us a voice note as well, 087-77-11-103. Are you ready with your Friday song for the song off? I've got mine over here, you've got yours over there. We'll go head to head in the next couple of minutes. And remember, only one can be played. I know you say, you know, play both. No, we can't. And you can actually, you know what? You can talk to Dave Harrington about that. Get in touch with him. He's back from 4 on East Coast Drive. Put it to him. Why can't they play both Friday songs? Right?
2: I've
13: now, not just one of you.
2: I've got something a little different today.
13: Hang on. Are you telling me it's not 90s?
2: Nope.
13: It's not 90s. Well, you haven't then. don't be lying to me.
2: It's not 90s.
13: Oh, it's not 90s.
2: Yeah, it's not. Yeah, whoa. I know.
13: Are you serious?
2: Controversial.
13: What decade have you gone with?
2: Originally, the 60s.
13: Originally the 60s?
2: Yeah, well, it's been covered a couple of times.
13: So it is a cover then?
2: Yeah.
13: I'm intrigued.
2: Not this one's not a cover now. You'll see. Just wait.
13: All right. Sorry.

0: 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It's 8:38 and
1: it's Friday.
0: What is she up to over there?
2: Not up to anything.
0: You're
2: just fancy
0: your eye,
2: something a little bit different this morning. Still dancey and bouncy, but not 90s.
0: Okay. Two songs going head to head here. Only one can be played. You vote for me or Laura. So it's Rob or Laura via text, WhatsApp or voice note. Whatever way you want to do it, as long as it's our names, that's grand. Now, if you want to vote for me, Rob G, in the place to be, 087 77 11 103. I will play a song in its entirety. And whenever I lose, I'll have you know.
3: Sometimes I feel I'm gonna break down and cry. Nowhere to go, nothing to do with my time. I get lonely.
2: God, it reminds me of Latresse.
3: So lonely.
0: I'll turn it down now. So if you want to hear it in full, I can't be playing a lot of it. You know yourselves that them there's the rules. Now I'm intrigued as to
2: what
0: you've
2: got to do there. Okay, well, I'm a massive fan of Nina Simone. I love her.
0: Oh.
2: I love her music. And so Ain't Got No, I Got Life is a big favourite tune of mine. But then it got a little bit of a remix, the Groove Finder remix, a while ago. And that produced this song.
0: Oh.
2: Which I just really like. And I'm thinking... dancing.

0: about tunes.
1: Yeah.
0: About tunes. If we could get the where, the call, the shout in to Dave Harrington and ask him. Actually, give me his email address. Email him now.
1: Yes.
0: Bombard him.
1: Dave.Harrington@eastcoast.fm.
0: So telling him where to play both tunes.
1: Actual phone number, I'll dish out.
0: Imagine. Okay. Thank you, though. Keep the messages coming in. Just text Rob or Laura to 0877 11 103. You're just like

0: Shawn Mendes, Camila Cabello, Camila Cabello, Camila Cabello, Shawn Mendes, Camila Cabello. Hola, ¿cómo estás?
1: Fresh
0: and squeeze, Robin Laura, sorry, go on, what are you saying?
1: Not saying anything. Showbiz news and gossip, we're just chatting about the Traitors. Now, I haven't seen the English Celebrity one, but in fairness, it's our job to report and stuff. So if you didn't see it last night, you might block your ears.
0: Well,
1: Rob's going to tell us, and it is interesting.
0: I'm thoroughly enjoying the BBC Celebrity Traitors. I'll tell you one thing, right, because it's all over the papers this morning. It's in a book.
1: Everywhere.
0: If you don't know,
1: I saw it first thing, yeah.
0: First traitor to be caught was Richard E. Grant, right?
1: Yeah.
0: Now, what didn't help him was this.
2: What are you?
3: Traitor.
2: You're what?
3: Traitor.
2: He's a traitor.
4: Are you?
3: Yeah.
2: Right.
3: What's the point of being in the game if you're not? You
2: know. Right. Yeah. Okay.
4: It's an interesting angle.
2: Yeah.
0: The thing is, even Joanne McNally was kind of like, wants to be a traitor.
1: I would have thought it was a game plan, but you just don't know.
0: Yeah, because all asked beforehand, what would you like to be, faithful or a traitor? And then Claudia Winkleman or producers or whoever make their decision as to who they're going to be. So they picked the two original ones, then they've recruited since. But Richard E. Grant, on day one, was asked...
1: I sort of thought it was clever, but I thought he was doing it deliberately to call their bluff, but you said he messed up.
0: Yeah, he's since regretted it, and he said his daughter's going to go through him for a short call when he gets home. It's the first time that's ever happened.
1: And are they a nice crew?
0: Yeah.
1: They seem to be nice. I like the people that are good in there, most part, anyway. we were talking about Camila Cabello there a minute ago. Well, Rosalía has revealed that U2's Bono reached out to her for help with Spanish lyrics during an appearance in The Tonight Show with Jimmy Fallon. The Spanish artist said their contact came while Bono was working on The Mirror Maker, and apparently their album is Carnival de Luz, which is light in Spanish, and she obviously was helping him out with some of the work on that. So Bono's going to be speaking. Bono will be the type, my dad, right, God rest his soul, Dad, sorry, I'm always slagging you, he spoke a bit of Spanish, but he spoke, swear to God, you know the way we joke about this. Sí, claro. Bueno, bella, venga, vamos. Sí, gracias por tomarme carta. He was like, he thought he was Antonio Banderas when he was speaking Spanish.
0: I heard he did an amazing ketchup song. Remember that? We've all done that.
5: I say they hey. They hey.
0: What?
1: Anyway, that was him. It was ludicrous. And that, I'd say, is exactly what Bono will be like.
0: Well, he's done a bit of that recently, didn't he?
1: Sí, claro que sí.
0: Did a bit of Italian with Luciano Pavarotti.
1: Exactly. He loves that. He'd love being the whole, dropping the couple of lines and, Slicko.
5: Is there a time for first you take on through me?
0: What? Relax. Celine Dion, we've been talking about her for quite a while because she had that stiff person syndrome.
1: Horrific.
0: Seemed to be getting better. Was going back on tour. Everyone was delighted. But she sparked concerns now for the future of that comeback tour after she lost her balance while on stage during a show in Paris. So there's a little bit of, what's going on? So hopefully she's all right. Listen, there's lots of awful things happening in the world at the moment. So just to add to your woes, here's saying Liberty X have announced they're joining forces and touring.
1: Oh, dear.
0: 25 years after shooting to fame on Pop Stars of the Rivals all those years ago. And I saw the video of the relaunch. And they're all that little bit older. You can't be doing the old air grabs or any of that anymore. Like, you're not in your 20s anymore.
1: Do you know what I saw in the paper today? And I thought, go girls, right? Because they're all a similar vintage of me. And that is, there was an awards show in England called, it was in the London's Row House, and it's called the Attitude Awards. So there's Emma Wallace. Willis, who I love. She's presenting Strictly. She's been getting grief. She's just gone 50. Look, she looks amazing. Well, look
0: 50?
1: At this picture. Yeah.
0: Wow.
1: Look at this picture. You've got Mylene Klass, Alicia Dixon, Louise Redknapp, and Natalie and Nicole Appleton. All of them. Late 40s, early 50s, 50, 51, 52. The Appleton sisters are 51 and 52. Look at them.
0: I thought they were twins.
1: No, they're not twins.
0: Right.
1: But yeah, Alicia Dixon's 48, Mylene Klass 48, Louise Redknapp's 51. Look at her. She looks amazing. And Natalie and Nicole are 51 and 53. Tell you, 50 is the new 40. And also underneath that, Alison Hammond is saying she received an award, but Kate Thornton went up, not Kate Thornton, who was the other Kate? Lawler went up to get it for her. And when she was up there, she said that that Alison was sort of healing after what had happened because it was so horrific.
0: Mm-hmm.
1: Guess who had came on the comments and all slagging her, oh, clutching your chest, saying, Katie Hopkins, someone needs to just... She is just nastiness mouthpiece. On a stick, isn't she?
0: She's a mouthpiece, yeah.
1: Anyway, so hopefully Alison Hammond's okay. Because I think when you something like that happens to you and you have that big and you have that big and what they call it? Panic attack, it's sort of you're like, whoa.
0: I love the clip of Philip Schofield absolutely owning Katie Hopkins when she was on this morning talking about children being named after places, and she's like, oh, I hate names like Brooklyn, Paris. Philip chimed in, you have a daughter called India. Oh, just
1: brilliant.
0: What?
1: That and Claire Byrne owning Nigel Farage. Mm. Oh God, I could literally watch that clip all day. It's one of my absolute favourites.
0: Or Angus McGregor putting on his makeup. Camera. What? Gold. 8:52.
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13: And now, because it's the weekend, it's time for some Friday morning epicness. Robin Laura's

0: Should have been Freddie Mercury living on my own, lads. Not happy. Rob,
1: there was. Put that up again next week. I'll vote for it. I love that tune.
0: It's a good tune. Listen, speaking of tunes, plenty of them. 80s and 90s. Time Travel's on the way. And there's a prize this morning, too.
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4: Here we go. Ruin the show.
1: My dentist offered me helium gas. I said, helium gas? Will it stop the pain? He said, no, but it's very funny when you scream. I told my wife I'd pick up pizza and coke my way home for work. I think she's still mad that she let me name the kids.
4: Let what?
1: Let me name the kids.
0: Oh, for God's sake.
1: And this one's from Lina, who used to work here. Good morning, Lina. And I loved it. She said, where does Kylie Minogue get her kebabs from?
0: I don't know. Where does Kylie Minogue get her kebabs from?
1: Jason's Donovan.
0: Right.
1: That's a good one, Lynn. I like that.
0: Time Travel's on the way. Don't come anywhere.
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16: Hey, it's 9 o'clock live from the East Coast News Centre. Good morning, I'm John Hart. The US Defence Secretary Pete Hegseth has confirmed a firing squad execution of a former US Army officer convicted of a mass shooting will be live streamed. Nidal Hassan opened fire at the Fort Hood base in Texas in 2009, killing 13 people and wounding 32 others. It'll be the first public execution in the US in all of 90 years. With Sky's David Blevins reporting on the timing of the plans.
17: It's going to happen at the same place, Fort Hood, at approximately the same time on December the 3rd. It's 81 years since the last military execution by firing squad, and it's been 90 years since there was a public execution in this country.
16: Here at home, the Minister for Housing has said the criminal damage done to a home in County Limerick this week is simply not funny. Videos online show a group of young people destroying a house in College Court in Castletroy with holes kicked into walls, ceilings pulled down and windows smashed. UL has appealed to anyone involved to come forward as Gardaí investigate. Reporter David Raleigh says the house had just been sold for €500,000.
18: I know it's coming up to Halloween, but it looks like someone set up a haunted house in College Court, because this house is absolutely destroyed. The windows and the upstairs and the downstairs all smashed out, the window frames hanging off. Later on then some workmen came along to board up that house, so that house is now boarded up. It looks like a dilapidated property.
16: Wicklow homeowners have a few more days to wait before they find out how much they'll pay for local property tax next year. A special meeting will be held today ahead of the October 15 deadline to set the final rate for next year. A proposal to raise the rate from 6 to 15% and fix it for 3 years has split councillors. Several are opposed. Many say household finances can't be predicted that far ahead and annual reviews will be far fairer. Sinn Féin TD for Wicklow John Brady has pushed for reductions.
19: Friday's special meeting of Wicklow County Council, where the local property tax will be discussed. Sinn Féin councillors Warren O'Toole and John Ward will oppose any increase in the local property tax and will push for the maximum 15% reduction that is allowable under the legislation.
3: 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Keeping Wicklow connected.
16: Westlife's string of three arena gigs delivered a spending boost for Dublin. The boy band's residency resulted in a 40% jump in hotel spending and a 16% rise from bars in Dublin One, according to Bank of Ireland. September's card spending patterns show localised expenditure spikes around the country driven by music and events. The Listún Varna Matchmaking Festival in County Clare boosted the local economy, with spending increasing by 30%.
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16: Carl Awards, Republic of Ireland face off for the 2027 FIFA Women's World Cup semi-final first leg playoff against Kazakhstan. The match in Astana kicking off at 12 noon this afternoon. Jess Zhu is out through injury. Katie McCabe and Marisa Sheva both injured. Shamrock Rovers now lead the way in the League of Ireland Men's Premier Division after last night's 3-1 win over Drogheda, meaning they're now 3 points clear of Dublin rivals St Pat's and Bohemians in the title race. Sligo Rovers relegation to the First Division will be confirmed should they lose to Shelburne later on this evening, while the FAI Cup semi-finals kick off with the meeting of Bohemians and Waterford. Bray Wanderers can tighten their grip on a promotion place. The Carlisle Grounds this evening as they await the visit of Wexford for a 7:45 kick-off this evening. In Gaelic games, Kilkenny have announced the retirement of goalkeeper Owen Murphy from inter-county hurling this morning after 16 years with the Cats. He won 4 All-Irelands and 10 Leinster titles. He won 4 All-Stars, the most recent in 2023. Locally in the Wicklow Club Football Championship this evening, in the senior relegation match in Bolton Glass, Carnew Emmets face off against Kilteagan in the intermediate relegation match. Ballinakil, the venue for the meeting of Newtown and Kennedy and Ballymount in that match there. And Shane Lowry will resume from 1-under at the Open de España, the Irish Open champion, with a 1-under 70 yesterday.
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16: Dull, damp, a wet start this morning. Rain sinks further south though. Brighter, fresher conditions following with a mix of sunshine and scattered showers. A brisk wind there as well. Temperatures 13 to 15 degrees. All the latest Wicklow news now available on the East Coast FM website and app.
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0: 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Friday morning's Time Tunnel. 2 years of music, either side of 9:30. We're going to start with the 80s, then we'll move on to the 90s. Your job, if you're listening at the moment, is to tell us what the years are, given the songs we play and the news headlines you get. And there is a prize in it for you this morning.
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1: All answers that are correct for the time tunnel for year one and year two are in with a chance of winning that, and we'll pick a winner just before 10 o'clock this morning.
0: So let's start with the 80s. What a tune this is. 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Good morning.

0: Central, East Coast FM. What a gem. Foreigner, I want to know what love is. And we started it with Bronski Beat's Small Town Boy. Another absolute classic. What a year of music this is.
1: Don't forget, reminding you, you can win by guessing right this morning. Choice Stores, the brand new store in Bray at Castle Street Shopping Centre. We've got a €100 voucher to spend in store. You can have all of the, discover everything they have there from Halloween, Christmas to all your seasonal favourites, and you'll find them at choicestores.ie. €100 voucher. And just to mention as well that there's a swim for breast cancer research taking place this Sunday morning at Blessington Lakes. You can run or walk or dance into the water for a splendid splash in pink, with everyone on the day wearing pink for their dip in the water. And then you can warm up with some tea and coffee and hot chocolate and treats afterwards. So they're meeting at 11 a.m. at Water Safety Ireland Training Centre, Blessington Lakes, with the swim happening at 11:30, and all for the great cause of breast cancer research.
0: Oh, good luck to all involved in that. 18 minutes past 9.
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1: Dull, damp, wet rain gradually clearing though through the morning, followed by some brighter, fresher conditions with sunny spells and scattered showers this afternoon. Highs of 14, many parts of Wicklow at the moment about 13 degrees.
2: The word on weather.
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0: Morning, Friday. The Time Tunnel with Robin Oran, 9:21. And given that we're giving away a prize with Choice Stores, have you been yet? It's newly opened. Opened yesterday, Castle Street Shopping Centre in Bray, to celebrate €100 to spend it on the back of that. A lot of people are saying, I just have a few clues there, Laura Wood.
1: No problem. The Los Angeles Olympics took place. Carl Lewis won 4 medals. Ronald Reagan visited Ireland and went to Ballyporeen in County Tipperary, his ancestral home. It was where Linda Martin represented Ireland and the Eurovision with a Terminal 3. It's written by Johnny Logan, finished second. When did that happen?
0: Eurovision, what are you asking me for?
1: I had no recollection of that. It was the second song she'd sung. Was it? After Why Me? Bizarre. I don't remember Terminal 3 at all. The Karate Kid arrived in cinemas, introducing audiences to Mr. Miyagi and Daniel LaRusso.
9: Mr. Miyagi. Tonight.
1: And there were like so many things that were interesting in this year, but one, I'm trying to think of ones that might not immediately give it away, but Bob Dylan headlined Slane, supported by UB40 and Santana, with appearances by Bono and Van Morrison.
9: It's all right, isn't it? Decent lineup.
1: That would be a half decent, all right.
9: UB40 is an unemployment benefit form in the UK.
1: Yeah, you told me that before, and I wouldn't have known. It's a strange ringing noise in my ears.
9: Do you know what that is?
1: What?
9: That's UB50 very soon.

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1: When Doves Cry. I notice a flurry of activity on the old text on the WhatsApp this morning. The reason being is a prize in the Time Tunnel today. A brand new store open in Bray on Castle Street. 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And if you so wish, if you win today, you can pop into us. We'll give you your voucher. You can go to Castle Street and spend away. All you got to do is tell us what the years are on the Time Tunnel. So if you said 1984 for the Time Tunnel Part 1, you ruined the shout because that's the right answer. Got to go to the 90s in just a minute. Look at the tunes there. Look.
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0: Good morning, you're on East Coast FM. Let's get you up to date with the latest from the newsroom. John Hart.
10: Good morning, guys. The execution by firing squad of a convicted military base shooter, Nidal Hassan, will be live streamed amid a horrific response the Pentagon has confirmed in the US. The leader of the Green Party in the UK, Zach Polanski, has failed to win the seat vacated by former Prime Minister Keir Starmer. He came behind Labour candidate Sagal Abdi-Wali. New York Mayor Zohra Mamdani will ask Donald Trump to remove federal immigration agents from the city, in other words, ICE, after a man was shot in the Marble Hill area of the Bronx in New York yesterday afternoon. And the AIB is warning customers about new scam text messages. They say people across Ireland are being inundated with them. Also, a 16-year-old has been airlifted off a cliff face in British Columbia in Canada after asking AI chatbot Claude to plan his mountain hike. The keen indoor climber was led well off course near Vancouver, ending up stuck at the foot of a rock that needed ropes to climb before two rescuers are hoisted down from a helicopter to lift him out. So not everything is AI, you know.
0: Yeah.
10: Randy, don't be relying on Claude, I can tell you that one. Whatever about the others, because that's proper pants.
2: Until the day Claude can rescue him.
10: Yeah.
0: Is there a potential lawsuit there, I wonder?
10: It's interesting, yeah. Parents, you know, they'll be looking at that. No, he probably shouldn't have done it, really.
0: Yeah, well, it's
10: all just, things considered, but yeah. Don't rely on it just yet. They are trying to stem the tide, aren't they?
0: Yeah.
10: Because apparently it's going to take us
2: pardon
10: all over.
2: Pardon the pun, because he was on a rock at the same.
10: There you go.
0: 25 to 10. Let's move on, shall we?
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0: FM. 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Have you discovered Choice Stores? Yes, their brand new store is open in Bray at Castle Street Shopping Centre. And to celebrate, we're giving you a €100 voucher to spend in store. All you've got to do is tell us what the year is on the Time Tunnel. We got 84 for part one. If you said that, you remember the shout. Let's move on to the 90s then. What you got for us?
2: Channel Tunnel opened. Mm-hmm. Britain and France. Rail connected for the first time. IRA announced a ceasefire in Northern Ireland 31st of August this year. Michael Jackson and Lisa Marie Presley got married. Ayrton Senna, the three-time Formula One world champion, died during the San Marino Grand Prix. And it was also, and to mention the Eurovision again, this time it was in the point, winning for the third year in a row with our lovely Paul Harrington and Charlie McGettigan and Rock and Roll Kids.
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0: It's the Cranberries on East Coast FM. That is Zombie. 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Texts, WhatsApps, or voice notes. What's the year? More clues on the way, and we'll find out what's going on in the morning show this morning with Declan Meehan in just a moment.
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0: Morning, you're on the Time Channel with Rob G and Laura Woods. Special guest in studio this morning, Declan Meehan, as always. And Declan, just a gentle reminder.
8: It's Friday!
0: I know you love when we do that.
9: I'm so disappointed it's Friday. I love Mondays.
10: Go on, out you go. Don't let the door slam on your way out.
9: No. Yeah, this is the day we have our panel to discuss, no doubt, the budget and all that's in it and all. And the goodies that everybody got and everybody's happy, you know what I mean? So you can tell the mood of the country.
10: Not what your show has been saying this week.
9: anyway. Deja Vu, a music group from Wicklow, they're coming in to entertain us as well to play out the week. We're going to talk about vaccines and the at-risk groups this winter. COVID seemingly is still around, but the flu at this time of the year, people feel, goodness me, if I ever get the flu, you'll know that you got the flu.
0: Yeah.
9: Do you know, I don't think I've got the flu. I've got things that you say, oh, I must have the flu or something.
10: Pretty sure I've had as close to it, unless like it's, you know, yeah, I'm pretty sure I've had it. And it's right, when you do have it, you're like, it's a bit like COVID. Wipes you, do you know, fully wipes you, energyless and everything. Horrible. Oh, yeah. It's a horrible feeling.
9: This money that says that we have, right, hidden away in, you know, in behind the couch or under the mattress or something, and Simon Harris has come up with this new scheme, the Personal Investment Fund. I haven't a clue what it means to you.
10: I'm more concerned. I stop you at the bit with money hidden behind the mattress or the walls or something. Anyone have that?
0: I just wish they'd put all of this stuff into layman's terms. Like, speak to us in a language we're all familiar with. Simplify the thing. Create an idiot's guide to your personal investment scheme. print it out. You know, we're getting the emergency stuff in the post. Mm. You know, something related
10: I'd
0: to
10: like
0: that
10: one of those, please. If you get the Idiot's Guide to it, will you pass it on to me if you wouldn't mind?
9: And we'll be talking about screen time and schoolwork. And, you know, how to get a balance between the two. Get off that phone and stop looking at that screen. It's affecting your schoolbook.
0: Or your schoolwork on screens.
9: Go onto that screen to look at your homework.
0: that's where we're at the moment.
10: Yeah, that's the problem. Screenagers is what they're calling them now,
9: is
10: Declan.
9: That right?
10: Yeah,
9: screenagers. It's not scream age.
0: Yeah, well,
10: it's a bit of both, I would say, in my house. All right, thanks. Morning show at eastcoast.fm, where you can get himself and Sinead in 08777 11103.
0: One more from this year. It's a goodie. Tony DeBart, here's The Real Thing on East Coast FM.

0: Tony DeBart, The Real Thing on East Coast FM's Time Tunnel, done and dusted today. That year was 1994. Now, lots of you have gotten in touch in the Time Tunnel this morning. Part 1, 1984. Part 2, 1994. Everyone that got the right answer, you've all gone into the hat. A brand new store open in Bray, Castle Street Shopping Centre. 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We're giving away €100 voucher to spend there. 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And Castle Street Shopping Centre in Bray is where you'll find them. Who, Laura Wood, has won €100 this morning to spend there?
1: There's so many. I'm going to press that button, which is the pick random winner button. And Ken O'Toole.
0: Yes.
1: Well done to Ken O'Toole. He is the winner of a voucher for €100 for Choice Stores. Well done to you, Ken.
0: Freshly Squeezed returning on Monday. I'll be back on your radio tomorrow from 2. And we'll talk to you then.
1: Bye-bye. Oh.
0: What?
1: No. I was about to say, it's
0: you
1: really important.
0: Say tomorrow, it's Friday.
1: Really
0: you absolutely do.
1: Really important, you don't remember. In 3 days, it'll be Monday.
0: Bye.
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10: It's 10 o'clock live from the East Coast News Centre. Good morning, I'm John Hart. Parts of Ukraine spent another night under fire after Russian strikes and public buses killed at least 30 people yesterday. Ukrainian officials will travel to Miami today for talks with US Envoy Steve Witkoff and Jared Kushner. Military analyst Sean Bell says Ukraine is now ready to attack Russia's strongholds.
11: Every time we approach winter, the Russians step up attacks on Ukrainian energy infrastructure because it gets bitterly cold and trying to make life as unpleasant as possible. But for the first time, Ukraine has developed its own ballistic missile. If that can start being successful in the same way that Russia has been pounding the city of Kyiv, then in Ukraine will be able to pound Moscow.
10: The U.S. Defense Secretary plans to live stream the firing squad execution of a former U.S. Army officer convicted of a mass shooting. Nidal Hassan shot 30 people dead at Fort Hood in Texas in 2009 while injuring a further 32. Pete Hegseth says showcasing his death will help people understand there are consequences for their actions, but people living in California aren't happy with the way it's been carried out.
12: It's disgusting. It's childish. What's next? Pay-per-view? I mean, this is just ridiculous. It shouldn't be anything the public sees.
13: I think it's a bit inhumane. It's not something that needs to be shown, especially we don't know if kids are watching.
14: Very extreme in my opinion. It's overly doing it.
10: Wicklow homeowners still have time to wait before finding out how much they'll pay for local property tax next year. A special meeting will be held in the coming hours ahead of the October 15th deadline to set the final rate for next year. A proposal to raise the rate from 6 to 15% and fix it for 3 years has split councillors, with several opposed to that lock-in. Many say household finances can't be predicted that far ahead, and annual reviews would be a fairer system. Wicklow Sinn Féin TD John Brady is pushing for reductions.
15: Friday's special meeting of Wicklow County Council, where the local property tax will be discussed. Sinn Féin councillors Warren O'Toole and John Ward will oppose any increase in the local property tax and will push for a maximum 15% reduction that is allowable under the legislation.
9: East Coast FM News. Keeping Wicklow connected.
10: And there's renewed concern about staffing levels in the country's autopsy services. It's causing increased waiting times for bodies to be released to families for funerals, according to the Irish Coroner Society. In some cases, pathologists are having to be flown in to carry out postmortems, which the society says is causing extra upset for families.
16: We would prayerta and winchin. We and Tishke explash all in Eastern or nos ground with a raw snob drum a haid maider. Achta isigot and mask on ash tuk shin din adrenaline, agla, schetamini, agus brew. 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Acher air? Ugh, near on the may ox snob biog skyuppy. Tana hogli cool taka eg arku lai royal for timeshra at the cantersa. Dane irtis eg military.ie.
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10: Dull, damp, a wet start this morning. Rain sinks further south, though. Brighter, fresher conditions following, with a mix of sunshine and scattered showers. A brisk wind there as well. Temperatures 13 to 15 degrees. All the latest Wicklow news now available on the East Coast FM website and app.
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0: Good morning, welcome to the programme. Friday the 9th of October, and here we are, the end of the week, and we're heading towards Halloween, of course, and all that. Anyway, you're very welcome to the programme, very busy. What about this house that was trashed in Limerick at a seemingly a student party? And I mean, obviously, you know, people are looking for a place to live, and next thing there's the aftermath of a student party. Not sure yet who actually thrashed it, but somebody did. And, you know, people are looking for houses, and here comes, you know, a place that would be useful for homeless families, and no, it's trashed. Anyway, we're going to get a view on that. Also, flu vaccine delays. HSEs say vaccines will be available for at-risk groups this winter, but with supplies delayed for others, how can we protect the most vulnerable? So we'll hear about that one. Road safety tip of the day. Of course, we're having this campaign against danger on the road, so that'll be coming up a little bit later on. And what about this new personal investment fund as put forward by the Taoiseach and Minister for Finance Simon Harris? Most people we talk to don't really know what it is, and you know, I haven't a clue what it is, but maybe Kerry O'Neill from RND and Co can point us in the right direction. And screen time and schoolwork. Parents are being told to get children off screen, which also is a dilemma, because they want them to use tablets for homework. So you have a bit of a, well, you're off the screen or you're on the screen, or what's the story? Anyway, we'll be talking about that.
17: We have our panel in to discuss the stories of the week, and also we're going to have some music, Deja Vu, coming in to entertain us, to play us out on this particular Friday. Let's see what's in the news. The Herald: I'm sorry I killed my mother, I'm not sorry for my father and brother. And that is this triple murder that happened in County Louth. That's what seemingly the accused told the Gardaí. Irish Examiner: inflation washes away budget savings. So you think you were getting some money? Think again. Government policies accelerate problem, warm financial experts. Dáil sitting during picket, a red rag to a bull, and that's all to do with next Wednesday. Will certain TDs pass the picket or not? Also, let me see, the Irish Times has RTE likely to receive lost 20 million if reforms are back on track. Well, sort of everybody's trying to get out of that one. And the triple murder is covered again in the Irish Daily Star. Now, let's turn to Limerick. A house in Limerick left in ruins after a party, with walls and ceilings knocked through, fixtures ripped out, and damage believed to run into tens of thousands of euro. The footage has sparked outrage, but for some people the story raises a much more painful question. How can a house be treated with such little care, with so many families desperately searching for somewhere to live? Laura Brett, we've spoken to Laura before, knows that struggle only too well, and she's been looking to find a home herself after being evicted from the house in Bray, where she had raised her two young children for 6 years. Laura and her children, both with additional needs, have faced the uncertainty of homelessness, the stress of trying to find suitable accommodation, and the fear of not knowing where they will sleep. Laura, good morning.
18: Good morning. How are you?
17: Okay, thank you. So there are you in Bray, fighting the fight on behalf of your family. And this thing happens. I mean, we don't often hear of this sort of thing happen, so it's probably isolated. But at the same time, what a waste.
18: Oh, honestly, I was so angry and upset after watching the videos on social media, to see people treat a house like so bad, when there's people like me out here fighting to try and get a forever home for our children, a roof over our heads. And then to see people just completely vandalize someone else's property like that, it was heartbreaking, absolutely heartbreaking.
17: And it wasn't just a few things here or there, a few broken things or a bit of furniture. The whole place is semi-demolished.
18: Yeah, and like what I feel is, so there's always vacant properties. There's always vacant properties left. How they felt that they could go into that property and destroy it, absolutely destroy it, when there's people waiting to find homes. That would prolong a process of someone moving into that property now, because that property has to be basically probably rebuilt by the amount of damage looking at it.

0: like that. I can't even put it into words. I genuinely can't. I don't understand what went through their mind to think that it was okay to go in and just completely upend someone else's property like that. It's absolutely disgraceful when there's so many people out here homeless and fighting to find a home, and they just thought it was okay to go in and upend it.
1: Yeah, indeed. Just remind us of your situation.
0: Yeah, so I was made homeless back in April. I'd fallen into rent arrears. Now, my rent arrears was complete. Like, I got back on top of all of that. When I left the property, I had overheld for as long as I possibly could. And then I left the property in April. And since then, I have been trying endlessly to find rented accommodation, social authority housing, absolutely everything. And I'm no more closer than I was in April. I'm still in the exact same situation. My daughter, who has complex disability needs, she's growing. So the travel cot that I currently have her in is way too small for her now. So she's injuring herself in this travel cot, but I have no other option. I don't know what more I can do. I've done absolutely everything that I possibly can and could do. And my children are suffering at it. And then I'm seeing that happening. It's heartbreaking.
1: Yeah. How are you managing at the moment? Where are you living?
0: So I'm living with my mum. I'm back in my family home, but this is already overcrowded. So I'm currently in the box room with my son in the single bed, and my daughter is in the travel cot right beside us. So we're all crammed into a single bed room, like into a box room.
1: Yeah.
0: It's not, like, I can't. It's not doable for my daughter. She has a lot of medical equipment as well. So my daughter is nearly two, and she's not able to crawl or walk or anything like that. She has a lot of sensory issues as well, and she's like, at the moment we're waiting to get a brain MRI done on her to find out what's actually causing a lot of her delays. But it's been even further delayed now because I don't have enough space to be able to do her physio properly, have all of her medical equipment to do everything. I can't do it for much longer in the situation I'm in. It's just not. It's affecting my mental health. It's affecting absolutely everything. It's horrible. And I really hope that, I genuinely hope that a lot more families don't have to go through this, because it's not okay.
1: And in talking to the council and the housing list and all that sort of stuff, where are you with that?
0: I'm no more closer than anything. Like, they say that, again, that they work off priority systems, but that's definitely not correct, because I don't know how much more of a priority certain people can be, and they just fob you off.
1: Yeah. So
0: it's heartbreaking. Like, there's so many vacant houses around. So many.
1: Yeah,
0: and like that, they're just being left there now to get destroyed.
1: Yeah, here's another one. I know it's in Limerick, but here's another one that'll be boarded up until somebody fixes it up. And
0: exactly,
1: there's probably people like yourself in Limerick looking for a place.
0: Exactly.
1: I think this was meant for students and things, but still, it all adds up that people need a
0: roof. But even other students that wouldn't have access like that, like, and they might not have got accommodation close to college, and then to see that happen, I'm sure that has to be heartbreaking for them as well. To see that a college, like, where they college accommodation was destroyed.
1: So it's now October, we're coming into Christmas, which has a feeling, you know, of more pressure, really, doesn't it?
0: Yeah, definitely. A huge amount of pressure. Like, I don't want my kids to have to remember their mum being stressed all the time and just fighting to try and get a house for us. Like, I don't want them to think that that's all I bought. I want them to have a happy home and a happy life and to grow and to reach

0: their full potential, but that's not doable at the moment. And then my son's starting school now next September, and like, I have to obviously enroll him. I don't even know where I'm going to be.
1: Yeah. Laura, thanks very much indeed for sharing that, and I'm sure a lot of people will join with you in thinking the futility of all that rubbish that happened in Limerick, you know, affecting lots of people, and there's you in your situation, and you know, it's just madness.
0: Yeah, it's heartbreaking.
1: Yeah. Laura Brett, thanks very much indeed, Laura. Good morning.
0: Thank you.
1: It's a morning show at East Coast FM. Well, probably the beginning of November when the flu vaccines will go to GPs. Probably a few GPs have a few vaccines at the moment, but the flu vaccine is due at some stage and will be available for recommended groups. COVID is still on the go. So let's get an idea of you know, when things are happening as regards what we know about the flu vaccine and about the COVID vaccine. The HSE says it expects to have enough flu vaccines for everyone in the recommended at-risk groups this winter. Despite delays in supplies, the vaccination program is now underway with free flu and COVID-19 vaccines recommended for everyone aged 60 and over and people with underlying medical conditions. As I say, not the total supply is available as yet, but people are putting their name down. Steve McMahon, co-founder and director of Irish Patient Association, is on the line. Hi, Stephen.
2: Good morning, Declan. Good morning to your listeners.
1: Good morning to you. Where do you know that we are at the moment with the flu vaccine and indeed COVID-19?
2: Well, I think that, you know, people have to be aware of, and I'm sure many of your listeners are fully aware, that the flu vaccination protects individuals and families and vulnerable patients. And, you know, making the vaccination free is important because, you know, it means it's accessible. We also need to address any concerns and understand why so many eligible people are remaining unvaccinated. The figures from 2025-26 were children aged 2 to 17. There's only an uptake of about 24-25%. Adults over 60, 66%. But interestingly, Fair Deal nursing home residents was up over 82%, which shows that when you have targeted immunizations in the right place, that you can have those big uptakes. And directly employed HSE healthcare workers was around 34%. So, you know, there's a bit of way to go in getting the numbers up, and we need to understand why there is that sort of low uptake in the various areas. And because at the end of the day, you know, we can all remember the messages during COVID that, you know, to protect vulnerable groups and so on, that the population be immunized and so on. And, you know, it protects us. In last year, the figures for, I think the numbers getting the flu that were recorded was something in the region of about 25,000 confirmed cases. There was 6,000 hospitalizations and 300 deaths among the confirmed cases. So, you know, flu can have a huge impact on the vulnerable groups, and therefore, you know, particularly in the area of children, there can be huge benefits, A, for themselves, and B, for you know, family members that they may come in contact if they catch the flu, and then also the impact on families for, you know, to have to make arrangements to look after sick children if they do come down with the flu. So we would encourage everybody that is in those particular groups to avail of the vaccination. For children, it's a nasal spray. It's not like when we were all kids, you saw the needle and you'd be, you know, getting upset by it. But now with the nasal spray, that makes it a lot easier. And everyone aged 60 and over is eligible. I think over the age of 65, there's sort of an enhanced vaccine. And again, as I say, children between the ages of 2 and 17, pregnant mums at any stage of the pregnancy. People, you know, babies aged 6 months and older with qualifying medical conditions such as diabetes, significant heart or lung disease, kidney disease, weakened immunity and other neurological conditions are all eligible, and obviously then healthcare workers and other designated groups. So, you know, I think also in schools now you have pharmacies and GPs attending them to make it that bit easier. We found, Declan, and I think we may have covered it before in market research as to what the situation was, say, with parents that there was, that had hesitated getting the kids flu vaccination, and that was around about 53% in 2024. But really, the reason for it was the availability and access and arranging to have their loved ones vaccinated, and the fact now that they can get it done in schools removes that challenge that was there for parents to maybe have to take time off or whatever to try and get their, as they say, their little ones vaccinated.
1: Similarly, this one coming up for this particular year, 2026, is a better vaccine than last year. Last year had a few flaws in it, I think, but this year they're quite confident that they'll be able to, you know, stop the spread should people take it.
2: Well, that's the good news. I'm not an immunologist or a scientist or anything else, but like, I do understand a little bit that they have to make a judgment call as to the strength or the makeup of the particular vaccine at a particular point in time to be able to get it into production and ready to go into people's arms or up their noses, you know, in time for them to be protected when the flu bug comes. But I think it's sensible if people are vulnerable, if people are around people that are have immune problems, to go to their GP or their local pharmacy, or check if their local pharmacy is actually giving the vaccinations. But, you know, it's that bit easier. And you've heard me many times, you know, advocating for access to medicines and treatments and operations and all these patients' rights. Here is something that's available to people, and I would encourage everybody to go out there and make the appointment and get it done.
1: Stephen McMahon there, co-founder and director of Irish Patient Association. Thanks, Stephen. Good morning to you.
2: Thank you, Declan. God bless.
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1: And Sergeant John Fitzpatrick is here. Good morning, John.
10: Good morning, Declan.
1: Good morning. And you're going to start off with an incident of animal cruelty.
10: Yeah, that's correct. So on the 7th of October, just the start of the, or just during the week, a lot of reports are made to Gardaí concerning a video that was circulating on social media and circulating quite heavily locally, and it depicted a driver of a vehicle deliberately injuring a wild deer and unfortunately causing significant trauma to that animal. And the person behind the video was obviously taking great enjoyment in this. So I just want to reassure the public that we do investigate incidents like this. It came to light that the incident did have a happen probably in the vicinity of Kilmacannog. Suspect was identified, the vehicle was identified, and a male was arrested yesterday in relation to the offence, and that's contrary to Section 12 of the Animal Health and Welfare Act. And you can actually be detained under the Criminal Justice Act for that offence. So they was detained, interviewed, and he's been released on station bail pending a file to the Director of Public Prosecutions. And really what I want to say, Declan, too, is there's been a lot of speculation online in relation to this person's identity, to their place of residence and their place of work. And there's been a lot of misinformation posted in relation to those three things. So just ask people not to speculate, not to share any more information. Please let the criminal justice system take its course. As I said, somebody has been arrested, and I suppose the other thing would be just to mention or just to thank the public for their assistance in the matter. We did get a lot of calls in relation to it, and just to thank you, but not to engage any speculation online, not to share any information, and just be aware that there is a lot of disinformation online as well. So shocking story, but a good news story. As I said, somebody arrested, and hopefully now we'll come before the courts, depending on the directions of the Director of Public Prosecutions.
1: All right. Anything else in the news?
10: Yeah, a couple of other things I wanted to mention. So the Wicklow Local Community Safety Partnership are having a property marking day in Kilcool Community Centre, and that's on Saturday 24th and Sunday 25th of October from 11 to 1 both days. And if you bring down an item that you've a valuable, like tools, that type of stuff, they'll etch it with a permanent air code, which is traceable to you. And more importantly, they'll give you a sticker to show you that it's done. And I suppose property marking is an important part of kind of crime prevention, Declan, okay? And I'd always recommend to people, particularly, you know, tradesmen, farmers, those type of people within the community, that they should be marking their property. And what I would recommend is covert marking. So that's a secret mark that only you know, that you have a way of identifying. You maybe have a picture of it on your phone, something like that. You might use some type of invisible or microscopic identifiers. And there is kind of forensic products available out there, like Smart Water, Select DNA, that are they're approved by Secure by Design, so they're good, they recommend. But also then you put an overt sign, and I suppose that's what this is, an overt sign in the property marking, where it's obvious that the property is marked. It's harder for the criminals to move on, and it's easier for us to return it to its membership. So I just wanted to mention that, and do think about it. If you have property, value property, if you're tradesmen, farmers in particular, you should absolutely be marking your tractors, your quads, any valuable tools, anything like that, tradesmen, any valuable tools should be marked. And then also you need to have signage displayed either on your farm, your place of work, so it's obvious that it is marked and hopefully deter criminals from attempting to take it. So that's Saturday 24th, the end of October, Sunday 25th of October, Kilcool Community Centre, 11 to 1. Bring down whatever items you want and it'll be marked for you. So it's a good initiative there from the Wicklow Local Community Safety Partnership, but I just wanted to highlight that.
1: Right. Okay. Anything else?
10: Yeah, just one other thing. Just be aware that there is a HSE scam text message alert going around, okay? So fraudulent text messages claiming to be from the HSE about medical cards. And the messages ask people to pay a fee for the delivery of a new medical card and to provide their bank details. And look, obviously the HSE will never ask by text message to make a payment or provide bank details to receive a medical card. So just remember to kind of stop, think and check. If you get a link, don't click on any links. Don't give away your personal information and delete the message. And obviously, if you have clicked on one of those links and you've shared your financial details, get onto your bank straight away and contact Gardaí.
1: Okay, there's always scams going around, isn't there?
10: Yeah, there is. In fact, would you believe, Declan, during the week, I made a booking on booking.com, okay?
1: You did?
10: Yeah, I did. For one night away in a place in Ireland, okay? I made the booking. It's for one of the gigs in Slane, okay? I booked accommodation for the night. Anyway, totally forgot about it. And then during the week, I got a text message by WhatsApp asking me to update my details, financial details.
1: I don't think there's a link between WhatsApp and booking.com.
10: Well, that's where you're wrong. So, okay, that's where you're wrong. That's what you think. So there has been a lot of issues with booking.com in particular with this type of thing, where people receiving WhatsApps following the booking and the legitimate details. So the details of my booking were contained in the WhatsApp, okay? And I was to encourage me to click on the link to get the payment done straight away to preserve the booking, okay? Now, I had a quick look at the WhatsApp. It's originating in Brazil. It's a Brazilian type name. It's a Brazilian number. And it's obviously a scam. I verified that with the place I had booked it. And it's just something to aware. If you have made bookings, and this is quite a common thing, Declan, it is becoming more prevalent, where people have made a booking on booking.com. They either receive an email that looks quite legitimate, looking for an urgent payment to reserve their booking, or they receive a WhatsApp. And it's more than likely due to a data breach where my email address has been released, or you know, in some other and booking.com did suffer a data breach themselves, and there was a number of addresses. So just be careful of that, and if you do receive a message like that, obviously don't panic, don't delete it. As I said, booking.com have admitted earlier this year that they did suffer a data breach themselves, and unfortunately what they call unauthorized parties gained access to customer details. Now, we don't know how many customers were impacted. Booking.com haven't relayed that. They did say no financial details were compromised, and as I said, but what was compromised was the information that I've outlined there, that your booking details, your names, emails, addresses, phone numbers associated with the booking. So just be wary of that. If you do receive, if you've made a booking in the recent past, you get an unsolicited WhatsApp and it's looking for, particularly if it's looking for payment straight away, that's the red flag. And just be careful in relation to that, and always, you know, stop, think and check. Always check and verify that the request is legit.
1: All right. Thank you very much indeed, Sergeant John Fitzpatrick.
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1: 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Distractions behind the wheel can come in all shapes and sizes, from checking your phone to grabbing a coffee, eating on the go or dealing with children in the back seat. But even taking your eyes off the road for a few seconds can have serious consequences. In today's Road Safety Radio Tip of the Day, Jamie Ryan looks at the dangers of distracted driving and why keeping your full attention on the road is so important.
19: Today's Road Safety Radio Tip of the Day is about something I think it's fair to say that we're all guilty of from time to time, and that's getting distracted behind the wheel. When we talk about distracted driving, the first thing that usually comes to mind is our mobile phones. Whether it's checking a notification, changing a song, looking at a message, or even just glancing at your screen for just a second. That moment of distraction could have some serious consequences. But mobile phones aren't the only problem. Think about the amount of people you see eating their breakfast on their way to work, trying to unwrap a sandwich, or taking a sip of coffee while driving. There's nothing automatically illegal about having a cup of coffee or eating something behind the wheel, but if it's taking your attention away from the road or affecting your control of the vehicle, that's where it becomes dangerous. Maybe you've got children in the backseat arguing, crying, dropping something, or asking you to turn around every 5 seconds. I know it can be tempting to look back, reach behind your seat, or try to sort out whatever's happening. But in reality, the safest thing that you can do if something really needs your attention is pull in where it's safe to do so and deal with it off the road. Even something as simple as adjusting your sat-nav, changing the radio station, or fiddling around with those cool bells and whistles that your new car has. And particularly here in County Wicklow, where we've got plenty of narrow country roads, sharp bends, cyclists, pedestrians, and unexpected hazards, you really can't afford to be looking anywhere other than straight ahead on the road. Just think about this. If you're travelling at 100 kilometres per hour, in just 3 seconds you'll cover more than 80 metres. That's more than enough distance for a car in front to suddenly brake, a pedestrian to step out, or something completely unexpected to happen. So before you set off, get yourself organised. Set your sat-nav, pick your music, put your phone away, and make sure everything you need is sorted before you start driving. If the kids need something, pull over somewhere safe. 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If you're struggling to eat your food while keeping your eyes on the road, maybe it's worth taking 5 minutes to finish it before setting off. Because at the end of the day, driving deserves and needs your full attention. No message, no cup of coffee, and no distraction is worth somebody's life. And that is your Road Safety Radio Tip of the Day. 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
1: Well, you heard the ad there for the Harbour Trading Company. Very kindly, they've given us a €300 voucher to give away when? 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Simon Harris, the Taoiseach and Minister for Finance, talking about a new personal investment fund. It was announced in Budget 2027. Many people are still confused what it is, including myself. So what is it? And how do you make something out of it? Let's talk to Kerry O'Neill from R. Hendy & Co. in Arklow. Hello to you, Kerry. Good morning.
0: Good morning, Declan. How are you doing?
1: What is this?
0: Okay, so this is the new fund that Mr. Harris has hinted at, and he's said all along that Irish people are being screwed, and I will quote him, in relation to dirt tax and disposal tax for people who have cash on deposits and this sort of thing. So he decided to come up with what is a personal investment account, a PIA is what he's calling it, or also known as a savings investment plan. Okay, now these are in Europe, Declan, these are in other countries. Okay, so we're kind of modelling on what they have. So the whole idea of the plan is that you can have up to €50,000 in investments. Okay, so you're going to ask me what sort of investments. So we're not necessarily looking at cash deposit accounts, you know, that you put your money in and you leave it there and hope it grows. We're looking at shares, bonds, investment funds. You're actually going to invest it in something with the hope that it grows, okay?
1: Ooh, that sounds dodgy. That sounds dodgy, doesn't it? Up and down.
0: All risk, all investments come with risks. Now, obviously, if you talk to your investment advisor, he will deem whether you're risk adverse or, you know, the other way. I'm trying to think of the proper term. I would always have deemed myself risk adverse, to be brutally honest. So that means that you don't want to put things in too big a risk. So if you want to make money, you have to take some risks. But obviously your advisor who you're going to go to do this will be advising you and will be talking to you. And with any investment, Declan, you can look at it daily, you can look at it weekly, you can look at it once a year, you can look at it once every 2 years. And if things are growing or things are changing, you can change it at any stage. That's the joy of investments, okay? Now, what you can do in year one, you can put in €12,000, okay? So that's €230 a week or €1,000 a month. And this all kicks off from the 1st of July 27. Now, all the funds and the providers are starting to roll out products, and these will all be coming online, I'd say, in January, February. You can have up to €50,000 in this, okay, with no tax whatsoever, okay? So you're not going to be taxed on that. Anything over the €50,000, there'll be 1 year tax annually, okay? So therefore, if you have €52,000 in it in year five, €2,000 will be taxed at 1%, so you'll have to pay a tax amount of €20. Okay, so for people who do invest, okay, so for people who put the €50,000 into a cash account, okay, and you leave it there, and it grows by, for example, 10%, okay, you have to pay 33% dirt tax on that growth, okay? So it does work out cheaper, but you have to be very active in this, okay? And you have to be, if you put in 40,000 and you have investment bonds or in shares and they grow by 8,000, you can take that money out, Declan, without any tax benefit on, without any taxes on it. So it's cheaper than people who've invested in property, for example. And a lot of people invest in property and then rent out their property, okay? Any rent that comes in, okay, on an investment property is taxed to 52%, okay? So this is cheaper than, you know, paying tax at that level.
1: Well, because it's an investment, you know, it could go up, could go down.
0: Yes, very much so. And you can take your money out at any stage, okay? You're not bound into this. If you feel that you're in American shares, for example, and you want to move to European shares or you want to move to cash shares, you can do all that. And as I say, the advisors will be kind of monitoring the markets and telling you where to go. At the moment, you know, people, there are certain investments that are making money. There are certain investments that are very risk heavy that are losing money. But your investor will, your provider will talk to you and talk you through what you're aiming. Like if you're just aiming to use this as a savings fund, you know, and hope to make £500 or £600 a year on it, which is more that you're going to make in a cash account, they will talk you through what the options are there. They can, you can have bonds, you can have investments, you can have shares, you can have cash, you can have an amalgamation of different things in your investment fund. So if you are an investor and if you do have money to invest, it is cheaper than what is on the market at the moment, okay? It's also exempt from what they call deemed disposal. Okay, so this is basically what we have at the moment. Basically, after 8 years, whether you've sold it or not, you are charged 35% on any growth you have made on your investment 8 years later, okay? It's exempt from that. So the only tax you'll have to pay is 1%. if over 50,000 annually. But if you're coming up to the 50,000, Declan, you can take some of that money out and then start again. So if you manage it correctly, you won't have to pay any tax on this.
1: Right. But is this risky?
0: Any investment is risky. And as I say, the first thing you'll do is when you see it, when you sit down with a broker or a provider, and there's many of them, and once you sit down, they will assess you and decide whether you want to take risk or you don't want to take risk. And they can put your bonds in what they're called capital assured money. So you're not going to lose anything, but you might make very much. Whereas if you want to make money, you have to take risks, unfortunately. But you can monitor it weekly, daily. You can ring your broker, ring your provider, you know, where am I now? Can I have a statement? And make decisions. You know, I would say if you're going to be doing this for the first year or two, you're just growing your fund, and you can see what's happening. You'll get into a groove of what you want, what you don't want, and as I say, stop it at any stage and pull your money out. But it is risky. There's always risk to investments.
1: Okay, well, no doubt we'll talk about it again. All right.
0: No problem.
1: Thanks very much indeed, Kerry.
0: Thank you.
1: That's Kerry O'Neill there from R. Hendy & Co. about the new Simon Harris Investment Fund. Now, very soon after the 11 o'clock news, we'll be able to give you the question for the Harbour Trading Company. €300 voucher to spend. They do things like oil and briquettes and all sorts of things, gas and all that sort of stuff. That is there, what they do at Bray. In the harbour there, and they deliver to South County Dublin, down as far as Arklow. All the stuff is in there, the Harbour Trading Company, and I give you all the details of how you can spend your €300 together with the question just after the 11 o'clock news. Okay, so listen out for that. In the meantime, how about talking about this dilemma that parents have? They see their youngster on the screen, sort of, what are you doing? You're always sending these text messages, looking up TikTok and all that sort of stuff, looking up Joe Bean on TikTok and everything.
2: I'm always looking up poor old Joe. You had him in.
1: Yeah, we did. And the thing is that then the you say, get off that screen, and then you say, get on to another screen, your tablet, and do your homework. And the poor old kid is just confused. Journalist Niamh O'Reilly has been writing about this. Hi, Niamh.
2: Hi, how are you?
1: What about the poor parent, first of all, being confused in what to say to the student?
2: I can feel Joe's pain about being confused around technology. Yeah, it is confusing. Like, I have two young kids, and we're not quite at the stage where they have to use a tablet for school yet. You know, in secondary school, most of them have to have their own tablet, which is a huge expense, but that's another story. So I feel like I am daily fighting a losing battle with screens, because it comes in the form of gaming, tablets, you know, wanting to use your phone for something. And then you can't forget television itself, you know, with streaming platforms, you can just binge on cartoons for hours. So I feel like every day I'm trying my best, like most parents, to limit screen time, because I am forever being told about how dangerous it is in more ways than one. Obviously, you have the dangers of, you know, the internet and social media and all of that, but also from a developmental level for young children, you know, there's numerous studies to show that it has negative impacts on so many ways for them. So, you know, between one thing and another, most parents are trying to limit screen time, but what makes that job a million times harder is when your child comes over to you and says, oh, mum, can I use this educational app that we've been introduced to in school to do, I don't know, reading for 10 minutes? And when you're in the kitchen making dinner and, you know, you're stressed and it's the end of a long day and the dog's barking, you might have your laptop on to do more work later, the laundry's running, whatever it is, and your kid comes over and asks you this. Once you hear the word educational, you sort of go, yeah, sure, no problem. Well, we say 10 minutes, 15 max. And you, in the back of your mind, yeah, you think, oh, I'm doing a good thing.
1: So
2: here,
1: the answer is, Niamh O'Reilly has been looking at this, being confused, but nevertheless.
2: Being completely confused by it. But I don't think I'm alone in that fact. I think most parents are fighting this kind of battle with screens and are confused by the conflicting messages, because a lot of these apps have been introduced to my child via the classroom. It hasn't been at home. So even my 6-year-old has started using an educational app in school. Now, they might use the tablets once a week, something like that. It's not very often. So he has asked and had to log into this app at home to get it up and running. So I sat down with him and we went through it. And like, I have to say, it was quite good. It was bright. It was engaging. And I did feel there was an educational benefit to be had from it. But on the flip side, my 9-year-old, for example, also does tablets maybe once a week in school or something like that. And he came over to me and said, Mom, can I play this cool maths game, you know, that we play in school? And I said, Of course, that sounds great. Look at you doing maths at home. But when I sat down with him and looked at this app, there was no educational stuff in this at all. It is literally like an arcade game, pretending to be an educational app. So I just think parents need to be on their guard as to what their kids are actually using. And I have to question whether there's enough educational benefit in these apps, you know, for the result, which is pushing our kids towards screens. Because once they're on a screen, what else, while they're on it, they might do this or that, yeah, or the other.
1: The excuse then is there, I know, you've crossed the barrier and you're on the screen.
2: You have. And also, I wonder, is it setting up kind of habits and habit forming quite early on? You know, even with my 6-year-old, pushing him towards using a screen when I'm explicitly being told, don't do that, that's really bad for your child. So I think parents are confused by the mixed messaging. I think, on the one hand, you can't close your children off from technology as much as you might like to. You can't. The world they're going into is tech. They have to be fluent in the language of tech, whether you like that or not. But I do think there's a line. There is a line in terms of educational benefit at that age. I know secondary school students will have to use tablets and a lot of work is done via that. But I think for primary school children, I think if you can try and keep it as non-techy as possible, that is great. I mean, that doesn't necessarily mean giving them loads of extra homework. You can learn things through activity-based, you know, things that you do with them, offline things, if possible. But I felt so confused by this messaging, you know. It was a completely contradictory. It was like me saying, hey, get off your Nintendo, but also here's a tablet to do your homework. And you're just like, what am I doing? So I think we really need to look at that in terms of okay, what is the benefit for kids. And a lot of these apps, I have to say, there were some great studies done and they looked at how sort of addictive these apps are. And a lot of them are using the same qualities that you see in social media or gambling apps, things like leaderboards and coins and chests, things that keep bringing the kids back and keep them playing longer. And also a lot of these apps aren't free. There's in-app purchases. So your kid could be racking up loads of cost while you think they're there doing maths or something on an educational app. So I just think be on your guard as a parent. I know you're busy. I'm busy too. Try and sit down and go through the app with them, just so you know, is it actually educational or not?
1: Thank you for raising all that.
2: Sure.
1: The parent guardian, Niamh O'Reilly, who's a parent herself, obviously. Yeah. Thank you very much indeed.
2: Thanks a million.
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12: It's 11 o'clock, live from the East Coast News Centre. Good morning, I'm John Hart. The trial is continuing today of a man who's accused of murdering his parents and younger brother. 32-year-old Robert O'Connor accepts he caused his family's deaths, but has pleaded not guilty to murder by reason of insanity. The jury heard the opening address from the prosecution yesterday. The trial continues. The Minister for Finance, Taoiseach Wicklow TD Simon Harris, is in Luxembourg for a meeting of EU finance ministers, invited to agree their collective stance on the market integration and supervision package. The element of the proposed savings and investment union is designed to enhance cross-border investing to boost European competitiveness. Parts of Ukraine spent a further night under fire last night after Russian strikes on public buses killed at least 30 people yesterday. Ukrainian officials travel to Miami today for talks with US envoy Steve Witkoff and Jared Kushner. The Minister for Public Expenditure is facing renewed criticism from secondary school teachers. The ASDI says this week's budget announcement won't do enough to support teachers struggling with the rising cost of living. The union says planned strike action will proceed next Wednesday and again on the 21st of October unless the government provides assurances on pay rises. 454 admitted patients are waiting for hospital beds. 286 of those are in emergency departments. 186 are in wards elsewhere, according to data released from the INMO, with University Hospital Limerick accounting for the largest number of people on trolleys at 77. Two people have been injured following a road crash in Cork last night. A single vehicle road collision occurred shortly before 11 p.m. on the N71 near Clonakilty. The driver, a man in his 20s, was taken to hospital with serious injuries, while a passenger, another man in his 20s, suffered various minor injuries. Elsewhere, there's revulsion as the US will live stream the Army's upcoming firing squad execution of a man who killed 13 people at the Fort Hood military base in 2009 in what would be an unprecedented broadcast of a US execution. Nidal Hassan, a former US Army psychiatrist, is said to become the first person to be executed by firing squad by the US military since 1945. And in breaking news here in East Coast FM, the Nobel Peace Prize for 2026 has been awarded to Navantium Navi Pillay for her efforts to promote peace and international law, according to the Norwegian Nobel Committee. Born in South Africa, she served as a judge in the High Court there, the International Criminal Tribunal for Rwanda and the International Criminal Court, and was a UN High Commissioner for Human Rights and until recently chaired the UN Independent International Commission of Inquiry on the Occupied Palestinian Territory. That's your latest news update.
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12: Rain heading southwards with brighter, fresher conditions set to follow on through the afternoon, but a mix of sunshine and scattered showers will be the order of the day. A brisk westerly breeze, temperatures 13 to 15 degrees. All the latest Wicklow news now available on the East Coast FM website and app.
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2: Welcome into our number two. And just to tell you, we have a very special prize today. The Harbour Trading Company in Bray is giving away a €300 voucher. And the Harbour Trading Company have been looking after homes and businesses around County Wicklow for almost 50 years. It's a family-run local business supplying gas, logs, briquettes, smokeless coal and auto gas. And from their Bray base at the harbour, they deliver to South County Dublin and even as far down as Arklow. Their website is braygas.ie. We have a question for you. Get it in. 087-77-11-103. We pick out a winner. And here it is. It's surrounding a song. And the opening lines are Harry Truman, Doris Day, Red China, Johnny Ray. They're the opening lyrics to what Billy Joel song? If you know, 087-77-11-103. Now then, joining us today for the Friday panel, Vanessa Fox O'Loughlin. You probably know her as the author Sam Blake. You're very welcome.
3: Thank you very much indeed.
2: Now is the time to give your Murder One
3: a quick plug. Oh, you're so good. I'm running the Murder One Festival again this year, our ninth year. It's going to be running in the Dunleary Lexicon Library next weekend. So that's the 16th, 17th and 18th of October. Website is murderone.ie for all those crime fans out there. And we have a full day of workshops for writers. We've got agents coming from London. We've got amazing things happening on the Friday. And then just a packed weekend of all your favourite authors, some coming over from the UK. On Sunday we've got Harriet Tice coming, who was on the British Traitors programme, and she's talking with Joe Spain. That's actually our last event on Sunday. It'll be at 7 o'clock on Sunday evening in the Lexicon, which is definitely going to be a fantastic one. It's called The Greatest Twist. So we've got all sorts happening.
2: Brilliant stuff. Vanessa Fox O'Loughlin is a literary coach and author Sam Blake. Derek McAllister is with us from Wicklow Weather. He's in Ockram. So what can I ask you about? Any good yellow warnings or orange warnings on the way, Derek?
4: Not this week, but possibly by mid next week we might see some inclement weather. Quite stormy on Tuesday evening into Wednesday is a possibility.
2: Okay, we'll be put up with that for the moment.
3: El Nino coming in, I think, isn't it?
2: Yes, indeed. All change. But let's see what that brings us. John Mullen is a former Wicklow councillor and is a social entrepreneur, and he's involved in the GAA and the all to do with Tinnahealy and walkways and greenways.
5: Yeah, we're still working away in the greenway. Don't worry, it'll come eventually.
2: Good. And how are things in South Wicklow?
5: Yeah, again, we'll be very interested in that weather forecast. A lot of the farming community are trying to get work done, and the rain will be problematic. Also, the type of rain we've been getting over the last few winters has had a huge effect on our roads. You know, Ockram is still recovering. I just passed through roadworks there this morning. They're still undergoing roadworks caused by the flooding at the start of the year, where part of the town, Declan, was flooded. So climate change and the weather that's driving it is now, we're living it. So it's we're having to follow weather forecasts, even though as Irish people we're obsessed with the weather, we're now following them for very, very real and practical reasons.
2: Let's start off with some nasty stuff, a semi-nasty one really in the context of everything, and that is the trashing of a house in Limerick, supposed to be for student accommodation, and accommodation of all sorts is needed, but here we have this house for maybe a party, student party, we don't know who's responsible, it could be students, could be others, but it was thrashed, holes in the wall, extensions knocked down, all sorts of things. What do we think of this, Vanessa?
3: I think it's absolutely dreadful. I mean, obviously, just like everybody else, that there's this absolute disregard for property, and they seem to, I was looking at the videos of it, they look like they're obviously having a great time chucking sofas out of windows and just not thinking about the consequences at all. I think the world seems to have changed hugely, that consequences seem to have gone out of the window a bit. But madder still, they seem to have been videoing themselves for social media, which I'm speechless. So, you know, if you're going to do something that ghastly, and create that amount of damage and that amount of, you know, money, somebody's going to have to pay for this, and then videoing yourself, it just seems to be utterly mad. Sense is gone, out of the window.
2: And it's wanton. It's just some people doing it deliberately, whereas Ockram, where you live, at the end of January into February, Derek, you know, the natural elements did it. And that was dreadful, you know?
4: Yeah, it's hard to explain because the whole country has received over our past winter record rainfall. But over one three-day period on top of that, Ockham and the environs around Ockham, where it was a deluge. And that's, I think, the position in a valley below Croken and also below Lugnaquilla led to the rivers just not being able to take the capacity of rainfall that was coming through from the tributaries into the river systems. But it wasn't a shock in terms of town planners. They knew that this was going to happen one day.

0: people getting together in Limerick and just thrashing places.
1: Yeah, and I, as far as I know, the thrashing down in Limerick, it's not the first time in that area. It's Castletroy. So there's been numerous houses of college students have thrashed the houses in that area. So it's not the first and it won't be the last time.
0: But it's a tradition, is it?
1: The footage. It was like there'd been a fire in the house.
2: Mad.
0: Yeah, did you see it, John?
3: Yeah, and again, there's probably two aspects of this. One is it kind of feeds into this culture of filming stuff for social media that is just criminal.
2: Yeah.
3: We had a horrible criminal activity involving a tragedy on the motorway, which is part of this social video splurge of driving down the wrong way of a motorway. This is far, thankfully, there's nobody dying in this instance, but still massive criminal damage to a property being filmed by the perpetrators. And also, it's also kind of counterintuitive. If you're a student, there's a massive shortage of a rental accommodation. If you're an owner of a property thinking of renting it out to students, what's this going to do to your confidence in your property being looked after? Like, there's something wrong in our culture where we seem to be able to share the worst of human behaviour on social media and it goes viral. And the best of human behaviour, like maybe the people who turned up in Aucrim a few days later to help clean up, doesn't get the same attention. Now, as a journalist, Declan, you'd know bad news sells and all that, but there's something particular about social media that I think is... we have to have a serious talk where, you know, policymakers are having serious talk with the companies. The companies themselves seem to be at best, and I think at best is incapable. At worst, they're kind of deliberately allowing the algorithm to do its thing. And the frightening thing is that some of the big tech companies have actually said they're unable to take stuff, that the tech behind social media now is so advanced that it can't keep
0: they're
3: up.
0: They're making billions.
3: They can't keep up with taking the bad stuff off, which is scary.
0: Invest some of the billions into do it. They've let this monster run, right, and yet they pocket billions.
3: Yeah, and that's a good word. It's a monster now. Yeah. It is a monster, and it's a monster in everyone's lives. And if you know, I'm a parent, I'm terrified when my child will eventually ask me for a smartphone as to how that's going to be handled. It'll have to be handled. But it's frightening when you see what we're all seeing now in society on a regular basis.
0: Okay, well, how about if we turn to something else which maybe viewers in America and by the very nature of it might be able to see around the world. The public will be able to watch an execution of a former US Army major by firing squad, US Defense Secretary Pete Hegseth has said. A Defense Department official told the BBC the execution of this particular person who shot dead 13 unarmed US soldiers at Fort Hood in 2009 will be live streamed. I don't know if there's going to be don't let the kids watch or whatever it is, but live streamed. How do you think of that, Vanessa?
2: I think it's absolutely horrific, but I think it absolutely feeds into what you're saying there about social media. And I think what's happening is because so much of this stuff is out there, it's getting more extreme, and our exposure to it and kids' exposure to it particularly, you're becoming numb to the ordinary stuff. So the fun, not the fun stuff, but the stuff where people maybe are clearing stuff up or they're, you know, or yeah, enjoying themselves, having, you know, some good content that we might quite like to watch is getting pushed sideways to the and our sort of, it's like, I don't know, it's an adrenaline, a dopamine hit, I don't know the science behind it, but something is fueling our exposure to really ghastly stuff, and this feels like another the nth degree of that, really. I mean, we talk about the social media companies taking stuff down, and I am 100% with you, Declan. I think they can well afford it if they tried. And, you know, the stuff going on all around the world where you hear about people getting killed and those videos being circulated. And this is like, I don't know, it's like an authorised version, like it's the government doing. I am astounded and horrified.
0: Yeah. What did you, when you heard about this, Derek, what did you think?
1: I heard about it last night, and it's one of those news items that stops you in your tracks. And you say, did I hear that correctly? And it was correct what we heard. And it astounds me that a modern democracy, if you can call it that anymore, can live stream the killing of another human being. Now, his crimes are horrific. but you don't lie.

0: extreme, you know, a gunfight against an unarmed man sitting in a chair, regardless of the crimes, lock him away for life, absolutely no problem. But to live stream to a families, to citizens, what's that saying to them as citizens of what should be a great country? It's very sad, to be honest, that a country has to go that low.
1: Yeah,
0: you know, to try and prove its point as a powerful or strong-armed nation.
1: Yeah, that they even think it's a good idea, like at all. It's mind-blowing. Yeah, I don't know what Pete Hegseth expects to gain from this. What's the benefit that from it? It's probably wouldn't be at all surprised if we discover that he's got shares in a live streaming company. You know, it's that America has just gone in a very strange direction.
2: Yeah, John.
3: Well, I think that's an excellent point. Is that this has been driven by the administration in the United States? Like, again, hands up. I think most of us here would be opposed to the death penalty. Full stop. Mm. Most Irish people. It's been abolished for decades, and rightly so. I think it's an abhorrent use of the state's power to kill a human being, even when they've committed abhorrent crimes. Obviously, the life imprisonment itself, without the possibility of parole, is a justified sentence for the most horrible of crimes. But to kill a human being is something that most of us in Ireland and Western Europe have rejected, and quite rightly so. The Americans have had the death penalty, as we know many states have. We've had various forms of it. We've had the electric chair, we've had the gas chamber, we've had the lethal injection that went so horribly wrong last week as well. And now we have this administration, which for a federal crime, which is what the perpetrator of this crime has been convicted of, therefore the death sentences be carried out under federal law. It's almost an abhorrent embrace of the social media age that we're going to live stream a firing squad execution. And it shows the depths that this administration will go to play to its worst instincts, which is this will be a form of entertainment or distraction or playing to the base that does believe, as many Americans do for many reasons, believe in the death penalty. And this is sort of an example of American strength and power.
2: It better be on at a particular time, because some of them who will be cheering this on will have to hurry out to go to church because they have got to pray. And thou shalt not kill. But that doesn't make any difference.
3: It's extraordinary.
2: It seems to be an alignment of some people that they have no problem going to church, and yet they'll be cheering in their seats.
3: God and guns. That's what they, you know, that's their slogan. It's God and guns. And that, you know, we can, again, we have to be careful, because sometimes we come across a kind of demeaning or kind of saying, how could you be that way thinking? We have to engage with people as where they come from. But you know, the death penalty is wrong. It's culturally unacceptable here. It is culturally acceptable in certain parts of the United States. We have to have a debate about, is it appropriate? Like the lady who was executed, and her execution was botched. We don't know why yet, but she has now recovered, as someone was commenting earlier.
2: Yeah, like, they're using the medical profession to make sure she gets well again. So
3: that they can kill her again. Like it's almost a dystopian novel we're living in at the moment, but it's reality.
1: Yeah. They often say,
0: "Where does it end?"
1: Because
0: we're becoming dehumanized.
3: Yeah. Correct.
1: Yeah, that's exactly the phrase, isn't it? And that's exactly what the whole social media thing is. We're becoming dehumanized. 100%. Yeah. I mean, they say fact is stranger than fiction, and honestly, you couldn't make some of this stuff up, could you?
2: Yeah. Anyway, if you've got a view, we'd like to hear from you. Just a couple of texts in saying, why did they keep him alive for 17 years to bring him out again and shoot him on television?
1: Just the very thoughts for firing squad, because if they do it, I don't know how they're planning to do this, but the traditional firing squad back in history would have been a multiple of people, so that nobody quite knew who fired the lethal shot. And it's just, it doesn't bear thinking about. It's just horrific, isn't it?
0: The way this one's going to be carried out is there's four in the firing squad. Mm. They're employees in the correctional facility. They're 4.5 metres from their target.
1: Oh, goodness.
0: A red target is placed on his chest.
1: In case they miss.
0: So it's only 4.5 metres. He's strapped, his head is strapped, and he's strapped to a chair at a wall with a bowl underneath him to catch blood.
3: Yeah, it's just horrific. And again, the irony
0: it's
3: of
0: like
3: the situation.
0: Something from the 18, like yes. The cowboy era in the yeah. United States.
3: Consistent American administrations have condemned, you know, the Islamic regime of Iran.
1: Exactly.
3: And as you know, we have a war, kind of on-off war with Iran that's causing all of us problems. Like the Iranians for years used public execution as a form of terror. And now the United States is going to use a form of public execution as a form of terror.
0: Right.
3: And it's
0: but
3: just...
0: Trump was very critical of Iran before he went in.
3: Yes.
0: Asking them to stop doing public executions because it's so inhumane. And here's Hegseth, who's a great Christian, or at least proclaims to be.
3: And the Secretary of War doesn't
0: Secretary of War
3: implement policy that's too far away from the President's own yeah. views. So this is an administration policy. It's not just P. Hegseth, I would say. And it's, again, it's just where we are in this crazy world at the moment where we're using a public execution as a form of distraction
2: okay.
3: from the real problems.
2: All right, well, there you go. We think we've covered that quite a bit. We'll take a break in a second just to remind everyone as well that we have €300 to give away for the Harbour Trading Company in Bray. And our question today is Harry Truman, Doris Day, Red China, Johnny Ray. They're the opening lyrics to what Billy Joel song? 087-77-11-103. You could win €300 from the Harbour Trading Company. And they do all sorts of things like logs and briquettes and smokeless coal and auto gas and things like that. Okay, best of luck to you and that back in just a second.
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2: With us today is author Sam Blake, Vanessa Fox O'Loughlin, Derek McAllister and John Mullen. And you've all expressed views on that. Let's see how we get on to the next. What lingering thoughts have you maybe on the budget? You were involved in politics. John, you would have been towing the party line. What a wonderful budget. Best in history.
3: I was just talking to the panel here earlier, and it's extraordinary that we've introduced a budget that has increased spending of 8.65 billion. And the day after the budget, and the day of the budget, there was kind of nobody really interested in it one way or the other. Doesn't really have an effect one way or the other. We have massive public strikes, service strikes next week going ahead. We have people worried about, you know, their ESB bills, their food bills, their diesel bills, home heating oil. And yet there's no sense that the budget is going to impact a lot on people's costs of living. So these are truly extraordinary times. Like our country is lucky that because of the corporation taxes are coming in, which are very, very specific and are not guaranteed and won't be guaranteed down the road, that we have massive budget surpluses to play with. There are riots in France this week because of the state of the education system. The British economy is flatlining. The German economy is flatlining. The American economy, with the price of diesel, is going to have a massive effect on the midterm elections. And yet, even in this country, with its wealth to distribute, can't get a budget that people can say, that was a good thing, I think we're going in the right direction. We can't seem to keep up with the pace of events. And I think the cost of living crisis is being felt by so many people across the bowels that too many people feel that the government doesn't care or doesn't understand. They fear the next bill coming in. They fear the email coming from the school about an upcoming trip or an upcoming extra bill that they weren't prepared for. The schools have been back a month. We're preparing for Halloween. Now we have to get extra childcare for the public service strikes. And then, of course, the build-up to Christmas where people are under pressure. And yet an $8.5 billion increased budget is being felt by the people as having very little impact on their lives. I think that's an extraordinary...
2: The carbon tax was mentioned, Derek... related to
0: the
2: weather
0: carbon tax, it seems to be a bit of a pro quo, giving away with one hand and taking back with the other, and putting a pause on any real future development within climate change. Not good enough, but understandable because of the cost of living. I'm all for, you know, our natural environment, especially going forward in the decades to come. The work we do now will be felt in decades to come, and the work that we don't do now will be felt in decades to come. But what, just this budget, and you'd hope it's only one budget that we're going to see this due to the cost of living, is the government putting their hand up and saying, we can't increase carbon taxes. We're flatlining them. We're going to keep them the same as last year, but really there's no change. And we are in 2030, we're going to miss our targets spectacularly. And the cost to the state for missing them, I don't think anybody realises the cost to us as taxpayers is going to be in the region of tens of billions. And that's only less than three and a half years away.
2: I think there's a feeling that we'll fudge our way out of it in some way. Because other countries might miss theirs as well, so there'll be...
0: But I think Ireland is the real laggard in Europe on what we're doing with our climate goals. Mm. Yeah. We can see it nationwide. I don't think anybody can put their hand up. And I understand everything is so tight at the moment and every penny counts. And I tend to agree with what the government did because of the cost of living. But it can only be one year they can do this.
2: Yeah,
0: and hopefully not going forward. If it's the same case in 12 months' time, the cost of living is still in a bad place, they can't do it 2 years in a row.
2: Yeah,
0: because Vanessa, the cost to us...
2: You mentioned El Nino there.
1: I mean, I think that's the big thing, is that we've got this cost of living crisis. And if we, while climate change, we're all seeing a massive escalation, particularly this year, in a change in the weather, just a bonkers change with the summer, the temperatures we've had, and everything else, and we're looking at the continent. We're looking at the flooding in Spain, and the things happening in Nepal with bits of glacier melting or mountains just coming down. Those have enormous costs. I mean, they've costs in terms of human life, but also while we're facing a cost of living crisis, if people are getting flooded in Ockham because of the rain, that has an impact too. That's going to really hit people, and that'll hit everybody's house insurance and all, you know, it's a big circle. It's just climate change obviously is a big thing, but when it actually comes down to sort of the day-to-day thing, it's going to have a big financial impact as well. So this feels like a very cautious budget to me, and I would like to see, I'd love to see, yeah, more help and picking up on that sort of on that massive crisis in terms of cost of living, because I think it's affecting people enormously.
2: Yeah, is anything you liked in the budget?
1: You know, I think the room thing about increasing the room rental, whatever that, I can't remember what it's called, you know, where you can rent out a room to students, I think is good. They've increased the
2: Do you think so? I was thinking about that, and I was saying if that's 14,000 that people are allowed, now it's going to 16,000. Is that not an encouragement to landlords to sort of say,
1: it's moved up now, so I'll start charging them more. Or an extra room, or somebody letting out an extra room. But I think there's such an enormous housing crisis, particularly in the student population, which now, and then we're looking at everybody in Limerick doing student things, it's just not terribly encouraging. So two things coming together isn't great, but I think it hopefully is an incentive for people to open up the houses, and who do perhaps have space, and help with that issue, because it's just ghastly when you read about students in, I don't know, UCD who are coming from Galway and they're living in their cars. You know, that's not sustainable. We want to have we're very proud of the fact we've got an enormously educated population in this country, and we have our Irish students go out around the world with that fantastic education. But if they can't get the education because they've got nowhere to stay, then we're letting them down. And so I think from that perspective, hopefully maybe there's hope. I don't know how the system, whether actually it's working, it has to be said, but one would hope it was.
2: Yeah, and just one quick one around the table. John, how would people living alone spend their extra €3? I mean, what sort of quality of life would they have?
3: I think Ivana Bacik had probably the one quote that people might remember from this budget, which was, it's a Kit Kat budget from a TikTok tarnished it. So, you know, that's the level of support there. And that's, I think, is disappointing that it wasn't targeted. We have to be able in this modern age to be able to target resources to, you know, particular groups easily without revenue or without the Department of Finance saying it's impossible to split this cohort from society. Like, it's not. It's just they're not bothered to do it because it takes, you know, too much effort. But we have to, in a modern governing economy, I think we have to be able to say this sector needs extra help. We're going to target them, find who they are and give them some help. And that's what the public service should be doing.
2: Okay, and you can pick one, people who are maybe disability, what else could we pick out, renters, what about childcare, pick one that you think is pretty good.
0: Well, the one I would be most familiar with would be the childcare, and you know, they've put in the cap at €550, but I don't understand who's only paying €550 in childcare. I don't know anyone that's only paying that. Personally, I pay myself and my wife, we pay for childcare 4 or 5 days a week, and it is a considerable sum in comparison to €550.
3: They're calling it a second mortgage.
0: Yeah.
3: They're calling it a second mortgage.
2: Vanessa, any comment on that or other?
1: On childcare, absolutely. Yeah. It's just there needs to be, again, it's back to how our population is functioning, and if we want people to get it back out there into the workplace and generate the stuff that we need in our economy and be out there functioning properly, then we need to look at things like this. Yeah, I mean, when you look at other countries, I always look at, say, Sweden or the Nordics, where they've really nailed things like childcare. Their taxes are slightly higher than we have here, but they have covered things like, you know, homelessness, they've covered childcare, and they have systems that work really, really well, and they're not a dissimilar size to this country. So I think we could actually be learning an awful lot by looking at other people and seeing how they're functioning. You know, when you go to Finland, the place is just so clean, and there's no homeless people, and you know, because they have a state housing system that functions really, really well. So it's not like it's never been done before, and it's not been done well somewhere else. And I think we could definitely learn by looking outside our shores.
2: Learn from all that. That is Vanessa Fox O'Loughlin, who's author of Sam Blake, Derek McAllister from Wicklow Weather, and John Mullen, former Wicklow County Councillor and social entrepreneur. Back with more in a second.
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17: It's air for Ravi Lissado for my Zandara album, Oh Good Charlotte, The Young and The Hopeless. Shaska Hain, Bula Mick Jagger, August Keith Richards, Lechela, Istoshin, Isasana, August Hussy She the Kinds for Kyol, Gian Tamaline, Pussy, The Rolling Stones. It's air for Ravilis a Shacht, Vielvis Presley, Egbor on Lista Dini Kalula, Atomarv, I Forbes, Imlina, Forshe, Kara Ni a Million Dollar, Freshen, Aaronista, V. John Lennon, George Harrison, James Brown, August, Bob Marley. It's air for Mila Niged Shachtu, Fumud, Ankieda Ron, O Elton John, Your Song.
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12: With thanks to Core Credit Union. Why bank? When you can credit union.
18: He started as a plowman in the drama inspired by the 1381 Peasants' Revolt, which led to a march in London. The actor says he believes there is a divide in our culture right now.
20: It was a really interesting kind of long-distance mirror to what I think for.
2: No idea. But anyway, not to worry. Let's just have a chat with our panel today and say hello to Vanessa Fox O'Loughlin, who's here with us, and also Derek McAllister and also John Mullen. Now, rents in Spain. Goodness me, we've had all sorts of situations with the rents in Spain that are causing even a general election. Have you been following this one, Derek?
21: Yes, so snap general election in Spain. All down to one elderly Spanish lady who was basically turked out of her apartment and given a reprieve at the last minute, but it was too late for the Spanish people.
20: Yeah.
21: Spanish people are 100% on the money going out and saying enough is enough. I'm surprised it's not happening in Ireland. In one sense, glad, but the other side of me would be saying people that are renting, enough is enough. The prices in Dublin and here in Bray, they're comparable to European, much larger European nations like London, where it's premium price. So I'm surprised. Yes, we're seeing it in Spain. 100% on the money, those people going out protesting. But I would love to see some sort of form of it in Ireland.
2: Yeah. Sorry, I think we got everything right there now. Okay, sorry about all the noises and things like that. The rent issue, it's not just in Spain, it's not just in Ireland, it seems to be generally in Western Europe.
21: And I believe it's not just Western Europe, it's Australia, New Zealand, pockets of Asia, the United States. So it's a huge problem.
2: Mm.
21: But here in Ireland, it's not only a problem, it's an acute issue.
2: Yeah, and Vanessa, what about this? What's this woman? She was an elderly woman. She lived in a house for about 70 years, and it was time to lash up the rent. And she wasn't able to meet it, very stressed, taken to hospital, but basically turfed out.
1: Yeah, I think it's absolutely ghastly. I think it's, there are, on the continent in France and Spain, there are quite different laws about renting, and it's very interesting. And I think it's obviously clear she's been on a fixed rent for a very, very long time. And when the building was taken over by a different company, they hiked the rent up. I think it's nearly inhuman. I mean, I don't know if they knew who she was or how old she was, or if they were just names on a piece of paper when they, you know, changed things over. She would have had rights to stay, clearly, because of the way their system works. It's ghastly that they couldn't have said, okay, she's going to be paying a lot less than everybody else, but, you know, she's 87, maybe for 10 years or whatever. It's not going to make that much difference to their bottom line. I think the whole thing again is really badly handled, a massive mess. There was a reprieve at the last minute, but it was clearly too late for her too, you know, as well as the people. Calling a general election over something like this just seems to be a huge move too. So clearly there must be a massive sentiment.
2: I think the Prime Minister had other problems as well.
3: Again, this is where a tragedy like this. But again, reflective of the housing crisis being a real crisis in the Western world, even in California. But the relatively newly elected Prime Minister of Spain is left-wing and quite popular, but he had parliamentary issues with, you know, securing his policy agenda. So he has, in one sense, taken advantage of this crisis. It could backfire on him, and that's how, again, it's worrying to see how governments can so easily be destabilised. You know, we're on a second Prime Minister in the United Kingdom now. The second out of the new Labour administration. I should have kind of clarified that, but the second one out of a new Labour administration. And, you know, he's still in his honeymoon period. He still hasn't delivered a budget. But the fundamental problems remain. In Ireland, again, we've had now one, two, in my memory, at least three general elections in a row where housing has been the number one topic. And people have elected governments with housing being the number one item on agenda, but the problem is not getting better. Because, in my view, and I think a lot of people might agree, is that the delivery of houses, and in urban areas we need to be talking about apartment blocks, is too slow and too expensive. And when you have a growing population, a growing urban population, and a shortage of housing, you're going to get these type of problems.
2: Yeah.
3: And that's basically, and it's across in California, it's the same thing. The delivery of apartment blocks in many Californian cities is far too slow. They've had apartment blocks, as we know, tragically to ourselves, built wrongly, where balconies have collapsed and young people have been killed. So we have to manage the building of houses correctly and safely to a good standard, but speed it up. And we're not seeing that at all at any great delivery.
2: Right, is there any optimism, though, just to finish up on?
1: Something cheerful. We need something cheerful, don't we, Declan? I think, definitely.
3: Well, best of luck to Ann Talker and blessing to in the Senior Football Championship final in Aughrim on Sunday. You know, two Ann Talker have had a great run of it. Wicklow's had the Taltine Cup this year, so it's been a reasonably good year. And Tinnehealy ladies have to show for Tinnehealy's won their 12th championship in a row.
2: Best of luck to Joe Behan. Say thanks for cheering us up this.
3: That was classic.
21: Pure classic.
2: All right. Thank you very much for coming in. John Mullen, the former Wicklow councillor and a resident of Tinnehealy. Derek McAllister, from Wicklow. Weather, we'll be hearing from Derek, no doubt, on an increased basis going into winter time. And Vanessa Fox O'Loughlin, who is author Sam Blake, who has her
1: Murder One coming up next weekend
2: in Dunleary. So thanks very much indeed for coming in this morning and giving us your views.
1: Thank you for having us. Good to see you all.
2: Thank you.
21: Thank you.
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2: Morning Show at East Coast FM, and I'm sure they've been in before. I mean, I've really got a memory of them being here. Deja vu, hello to you. I know, an old stupid joke anyway that you've heard millions of times. Great to see you all, guys. And just to remind everybody where you're from and what you do.
29: Yeah, we are Deja Vu. We're a four-piece band and we're based out of Wicklow. We have a brand new song out today.
30: Indeed.
29: It's called Dance Like No One's Watching. I'm David. And
30: I'm Hank, or Harry.
29: Whichever you prefer.
2: Harry Jacobs.
30: That's the one, yeah.
29: That's it.
2: And what part of Wicklow are you from?
30: I'm from Rathdrum myself, and Tim is from...
29: I'm from Wicklow Town.
2: Yeah, very good. How long have you been together?
29: We started the band originally back in late 2017, early 2018, and then we've just been doing pub gigs, and we've been doing cover gigs for years now, and Harry joined us about 3 years ago.
30: Yeah, around, so
29: we were going for a long time. It was myself, Steph, the singer, Reese, the guitarist, and then Harry joined us about 3 years ago.
2: Right, and what's the style of music that you've gone for?
29: Well, for our own music, I don't really know what to call it.
30: I would say it's closest to sort of indie pop.
29: Yeah, indie pop. This one, our newest one, Harry was fortunate enough to play a bit of saxophone on it for us. So it kind of has an 80s feel to it, I like to think, anyway. This one, I think, is definitely our most... It's definitely our most different song we've had so far.
30: I think so, yeah. And I think we listened to a lot of the 1975 and Bleachers for it, and especially Bleachers. And that's probably where the saxophone came from.
29: Absolutely,
2: yeah.
29: Yeah.
2: How difficult is it to make an impression?
29: Very.
30: Yeah.
2: Yeah.
29: It's a lot of social media.
30: Yeah.
29: But, and I don't think we've even...
2: I mean, you can do the pubs and things and people...
29: Of course.
2: You know, say, oh, I love them and all. But you have to break the next bit, don't you?
30: There's a certain amount of momentum you can build up doing the pub gigs. And we definitely felt that and sort of people have come back to see you. And once you have that kind of relationship, you can start trickling in and saying, hey, would you give our own original music a listen? And that's the kind of traditional way of going about it. But then there is today, you do need to have a lot of social media work and a lot of things posted just to get the other side of it, I suppose.
29: Of course, outside of your town or wherever you're playing. Like we are lucky, we're very fortunate that we've built up a what I like to think is a decent following.
30: Yeah.
29: Like we gig every weekend across the country. So I like to think that we've built up a small following, especially within County Wicklow, and which is brilliant, and I would never say otherwise. But sadly, you do have to go to social media to then expand outside of that.
2: Right, try but then that's a huge competitive area as
29: absolutely,
2: well.
29: Absolutely, yeah.
30: And also remind everyone, even in Wicklow, that you still exist.
29: True, yeah.
30: You know,
29: yeah.
30: That's... If you don't see something that's going on for 2 or 3 months, you might just...
29: Out of sight, out of mind.
30: Yeah,
29: yeah.
30: That's it.
2: Yeah, so you've got to keep out of it. Well, listen, why don't we play the song and then you can tell us where you're going to play and where we can find you and all that. So tell us about the song.
29: Absolutely. Well, it was... It's been in the works probably the longest we've done a song. I think not only with Harry and his saxophone, but we, like I said, we kind of wanted to take a different route on this. We shook the back and changed some bits. So the main difference in terms of what you can hear is the saxophone in comparison to our other songs, but even just the way we wrote this song, it was kind of... Everyone had said to us our songs are, while they're fun to listen to, they're a little bit depressing. So we said, you know what, how about we change it up and we write a song that, pardon the pun, that you can dance like no one's watching to.
2: Right, good idea. Okay, and we've all done that. Okay, indeed. So here they are, Deja Vu from Wicklow, and Dance Like Nobody's Watching.

0: Right. There we go. Well done, lads.
1: Thank you very much.
0: Hopefully, and that's Harry Jacobs and David Mulvey. They are Deja Vu, and that is their latest song. So that's available where, and where can people find you?
2: On absolutely everything, any streaming platform you can think of. We've actually been very fortunate. We were after hitting number one on the iTunes charts across the pop charts. We're number two currently in the all genres. Amble have us beaten out, so to make it up for us, Amble, I think they're going to let us play with them sometime. But yeah, you can see us all over Instagram, Facebook, TikTok, Band Deja Vu Official, pretty much all across every social media platform.
0: Brilliant. Okay, well, the best of luck, lads, and keep in touch.
2: Thank you so much.
0: Okay, Deja Vu. Well done, Deja
2: Thank
0: Vu.
2: You.
0: Okay, let's have our winner of €300 voucher from the Harbour Trading Company, Pat Dempsey. Well done, Pat. And he said, "We didn't start the fire. Billy Joel is the song." Well done to you, Pat. €300 to spend. Braygas.ie is the website of the Harbour Trading Company. And thanks to them for giving us the voucher for today, and indeed the voucher all the week. All right, Sinead Keogh is our producer. I'm Declan Meehan. Enjoy your weekend. 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
13: It's 12 o'clock live from the East Coast News Centre. Good afternoon, I'm John Hart. A file is now being prepared for the Director of Public Prosecutions after a man in his late teens was arrested yesterday following an alleged act of cruelty to a deer. He was questioned and subsequently released without charge. The incident in Kilmechanic was captured on video that spread quickly on social media. Laughing is heard from a car when the deer collapses and suffers injuries to its legs. The Wicklow Sinn Féin TD John Brady told the Journal.ie that the deer was found in a garden with broken rear legs and was subsequently euthanized. Bray Garda Sergeant John Fitzpatrick has the timeline of events as he outlined to the morning show here on East Coast FM.
14: A lot of reports are made to Gardaí concerning a video that was circulating quite heavily locally, and it depicted a driver of a vehicle deliberately injuring a wild deer and unfortunately causing significant trauma to that animal. The person behind the video was obviously taking great enjoyment in this. It came to light that the incident did have happened probably in the vicinity of Kilmacannock. Suspect was identified, the vehicle was identified, and a male was arrested yesterday in relation to the offence, and that's contrary to Section 12 of the Animal Health and Welfare Act.
13: Almost 70,000 SIPTU members are set to take part in a second day of a public sector strike action later this month, with the union serving notice of a further stoppage on October 21st, in addition to next Wednesday. Workers in hospitals, local authorities, schools and other public services are involved in the row over pay and the rising cost of living. SIPTU says the government has failed to address the erosion of workers' wages since the last public sector pay agreement expired in June. EU finance ministers are now meeting in Luxembourg to agree their position on a market integration and supervision package. It's part of a proposed savings and investment union which aims to enhance cross-border investing. Thornish at Wicklow TD Simon Harris is chairing the meeting.
1: There's an awful lot of conversations in the European Union and indeed right across Europe about all of the other things that happen across the world. They're of course relevant, they of course have an impact, but there are things within our own control. And it is entirely within our control as to whether we wish to take a big step forward today and have this milestone moment where we would seek to deepen our capital markets union.
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13: A sentencing date has been fixed for former DUP leader Geoffrey Donaldson. It follows his conviction for child sex abuse offences earlier this year, which he's seeking to appeal. The 63-year-old will be brought before Newry Crown Court for sentencing on Thursday of next week. And Navanatham Navi Pillay has been awarded the 2026 Nobel Peace Prize. The former UN High Commissioner for Human Rights has been recognised for her efforts to promote peace and international law. Ms. Pillay was chair of the UN Commission of Inquiry on the Occupied Palestinian Territory, which last year concluded that Israel has committed genocide in Gaza. She says she was shocked to receive the award.
16: To tell me, and I said, it must be a joke. Firstly, at this venue, your applause means a great deal to me. You know, you don't want to receive an award, prize or anything unless the public agrees that you deserve this. But being a lawyer and a judge, I still want to verify this information.
13: That's your latest news update.
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13: Rain clearing off this afternoon with some brighter, fresher conditions following on, but there will be a mix of some sunshine and some scattered showers as well. A brisk westerly breeze, temperatures 13 to 15 degrees. Right now in Ballinaclash, it is 13 degrees. 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

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You're listening to Wicklow's favourite radio station, East Coast FM. I'm Tommy Green, and they were Amble, one of the most popular Irish bands around at the moment, with a big hit for them, The Swell. 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

0: 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Oh, what a night. Frankie Valli in the Four Seasons. That's a great feel-good song. And if you'd like to hear your particular feel-good favourite after one today, I could be playing yours. 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
2: Better days are coming, if no one told you. 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

0: Walk the Moon, Shut Up and Dance on East Coast Afternoons. 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
0: A bit of a change weather-wise for the rest of the afternoon. Brighter, fresher conditions with a mix of sunshine and scattered showers along with brisk westerly breezes. Highs of 13 to 15 degrees. Currently 14 degrees in Ockram.
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3: Hi, I'm Nikki. We've had our first look at the screen adaptation of Julia Donaldson's latest book. The Baddies Christmas special is based on the children's story about a troll, a witch and a ghost. It stars Sheridan Smith, Rob Brydon and Alison Steadman. It'll be shown on the BBC. Olivia Rodrigo says she had a hard line stance on using AI in music. During a Hollywood Reporter interview, the driver's license singer said that she would never use AI in her creative process. She did, however, admit to once asking ChatGPT for Olivia Rodrigo-esque song titles with her producer, Dan Negro, but said the results were all awful. And Andrew Garland says he took on his role in the uprising because it works as a vehicle to express the things that he's thinking. He stars as a ploughman in the drama inspired by the 1381 Peasants' Revolt, which led to a march in London. The actor says he believes there is a divide in our culture right now.
4: It was a really interesting kind of long-distance mirror to, I think, what certain struggle that people are feeling today and a certain near tomorrow that I feel that we are kind of close to, which is a kind of frightening thing.
3: And that's your word on entertainment.
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0: Alan John Oates, huge number one, Man Eater. Friday afternoon, it's Tommy Green with you. And the All Request Lunch on the way, 087-77-11-103 by text or WhatsApp if you'd like to get one of your favourites on air. We got to say good afternoon and a big hello to my sister Amy. Amy's feeling a bit under the weather, says Gar. Cheer up, says Gar, and have a good afternoon. The All Request Lunch on the way and a feel-good favourite on the way for John Redmond. Keeping in mind with the Irish Music Month, we've got something from the Cranberries for John, as requested. 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
14: It's 1 o'clock live from the East Coast News Centre. Good afternoon, I'm John Hart.
15: And I'm Ruth Fitzsimon.
8: The HSE expects significant and widespread disruption to many services on Wednesday due to a planned public sector strike. Plans are underway for the cancellation of all non-urgent healthcare services across hospitals and community settings on the day. Jamie O'Hara reports.
15: Routine hospital procedures, outpatient appointments, community-based services, clinics in primary care and other scheduled care services are all facing cancellation due to Wednesday's work stoppage. Emergency departments and other critical time-sensitive services such as urgent cancer treatment and dialysis will continue on the day, as will a curtailed ambulance service. The HSE says affected patients are being contacted directly and all appointments will be rescheduled as soon as possible. It says engagement with health sector unions about contingency arrangements is ongoing, with further updates to be provided as more information becomes available.
16: Wicklow County Council's chief executive says she can't implement a councillor's motion to delay the social housing rent review despite it passing by 25 votes to one. It sought a six-month stay on the new deferential rent scheme with existing rents maintained and new measures for carers and maintenance payments introduced. Eamor O'Gorman says it's ultra vires and unlawful and she won't be able to act on it. It follows an earlier Section 140 motion from Sinn Féin that fell one vote short. Wicklow Sinn Féin TD John Brady says it's counterintuitive for struggling families.
17: At a time when people are struggling to make ends meet, we should be reducing that pressure, not adding to it, putting families under more pressure and financial strain. We will be opposing any increase to the local property tax and Sinn Féin councillors will be proposing a full 15% reduction.
8: The Taoiseach is trying to pour cold water on controversy surrounding RTE's budget allocation, saying there's no big mystery with it. Micheál Martin is defending the Minister for Media, Patrick O'Donovan's decision to give the state broadcaster €20 million less than it initially expected. He denies claims the Minister was going on a solo run but refused to say when he found out about the revised budget allocations.
18: Look, I think in the round, I mean, when estimates and, you know, budget preparations and so on like that, I mean, ministers have a whole range of priorities. So I don't characterise it in that manner. I think this is an issue that has arisen that we'll have to resolve, and we will.
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16: A file is being prepared for the Director of Public Prosecutions after a man in his late teens was arrested yesterday over an alleged act of cruelty to a deer. He was questioned and subsequently released without charge. The incident in Kilmacanig was captured on video that spread quickly on social media. Laughing is heard from the car when the deer collapses and suffers injuries to its legs. Wicklow Sinn Féin TD John Brady told the Journal the deer was found in a garden with broken rear legs and subsequently euthanized by a vet. Bray Garda Sergeant John Fitzpatrick has the timeline of events as he outlined on the morning show earlier on East Coast FM.
20: A lot of reports are made to Gardaí concerning a video that was circulating quite heavily locally, and it depicted a driver of a vehicle deliberately injuring a wild deer and unfortunately causing significant trauma to that animal. The person behind the video was obviously taking great enjoyment in this. It came to light that the incident did have happened probably in the vicinity of Kilmacanog. Suspect was identified, the vehicle was identified, and a male was arrested yesterday in relation to the offence, and that's contrary to Section 12 of the Animal Health and Welfare Act.
8: Negotiators from Europe are in the United States for peace talks on Ukraine. At least 30 people were killed in Russian strikes on public buses yesterday. Ukrainian officials will also be in Miami for talks with US Envoy Steve Witkoff and Jared Kushner. Military analyst Sean Bell, however, thinks that the White House may look to do a deal with Russia to ease pressure over the ongoing conflict in the Middle East.
21: Is President Trump motivated to placate Russia to solve the Iran situation and therefore potentially sacrifice Ukraine on the altar of America looking after its conflict with Iran? The good thing is the Europeans are all going along to this meeting in Miami as well today. The Europeans see straight through that. They will be very, very firmly behind President Zelensky in those talks.
16: A convoy of ambulances, jeeps and vans will leave Greystones tomorrow morning bound for Ukraine. 35 Irish volunteers will set off from the Church of the Holy Rosary at 10 o'clock, carrying more humanitarian aid for schools and hospitals. The group has delivered almost €2 million worth of supplies since 2022 as they prepare to bring music this time with a live concert planned for next weekend. Organiser Owen O'Reilly says the bridge event will see Ukrainian and Irish acts perform together.
22: The bridge is about using music for peace. We decided as people in Ukraine try to live a normal life, we decided to put on a small little music venue in the middle of Lviv, and we have four Ukrainian bands, and what they're doing is coming in and playing along with an Irish group that we're bringing over. We've been asked by Origin Earth, it's online, Saturday the 17th, we've been asked to broadcast live from Lviv. They have a online viewership in excess of 10 million for this event.
8: A former UN High Commissioner for Human Rights has been awarded the 2026 Nobel Peace Prize. 85-year-old Nebenatham Navi Pillay has been recognised for her efforts to promote peace and international law. The chair of the Norwegian Nobel Committee says her work is a source of hope and inspiration to all those who seek to bring about a more peaceful world. The former High Commissioner says it means a great deal to her.
0: I can't obviously stop my work in support of the Nuremberg Principles Academy because of the people we meet here. But really, thank you so much. You know, I hope this is not a joke then. I've said all this.
16: In the UK, Andrew Mountbatten-Windsor has been granted more than €350,000 in compensation after surrendering the lease on his former Royal Lodge home. That's come off the overall repair and restoration costs he's had to fork out, which added up to over €2 million. Sky's Emma Birchley says the former British prince was entitled to the money due to when he left the property.
1: Because he paid £7.5 million when he first moved in all those years ago, there was a clause put in the lease, which is that if he left within the first 25 years, there would be compensation.
8: And more than 3,000 new electric cars were licensed last month, a 54% increase on September last year. The CSO says EVs accounted for 42% of all new private cars licensed during the month. So far this year, more than a quarter of all new cars licensed have been fully electric, up from 19% in 2025, while the number of new petrol and diesel licenses between January and September fell by more than 20% year on year.
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16: Music and events boosted card spending around the country in September. Westlife's shows at the Three Arena lifted hotel spending in Dublin 1 by 40%, with bars up 16%. Spending on Ticketmaster rose by 137% as Oasis tickets for Slane went on sale, with Louth up 341% and Meath 303%. And the Listoon Varna Matchmaking Festival gave the County Clare town a 30% boost. 3.3 million passengers travelled through Dublin Airport in September. Just shy of 29 million people have passed through the doors during the first 9 months of the year. That's up 4% on 2025. Of them, around 17 million went through Terminal 1. The most popular routes in September were Heathrow, Amsterdam, Manchester and Malaga. On the currency markets this lunchtime, your euro will get you 84 pence sterling, $1.12 or 177 Japanese yen. Shares in Bank of Ireland are trading at €20.73.
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8: It's been all too easy for the Republic of Ireland women's team in their World Cup playoff semi-final first leg in Astana this afternoon, where they lead Kazakhstan by 5-0. Jamie Finn, Abby Larkin and Jessie Stapleton all came in earlier in place of Katie McCabe, Denise O'Sullivan and Marisa Sheva. The first of the FAI Cup semi-finals features Bohemians against Waterford later on this evening, with Waterford looking for their first final appearance in over 20 years. It's a 7:45 kickoff. As it will be at the Carlisle grounds this evening, Bray Wanderers can tighten their grip on a promotion place when they face neighbouring Wexford in the competition. Bray on 53 points, 12 clear of Wexford, but they come in off the back of a disappointing defeat to Cove Ramblers last time out. Elsewhere in news of rugby, Connacht in action this evening. They face off against Glasgow Warriors in Scotstoun. Kickoff is 7:45. The Kilkenny goalkeeper Owen Murphy's announced his inter-county retirement this morning. In his stellar career, 16 years in all, he won 4 All-Stars, 4 All-Irelands and 10 Leinster medals. And locally, Blessington boosted ahead of Sunday's county football final, with Kevin Quinn appearing to have shaken off his problems. Patrick O'Connell is also back on Tucker, hoping that Niall Sheehan will be fully fit. Oisin Cullen and Gerard Byrne are expected to be their midfield pairing. Anto McLaughlin leads Blessington, scoring with 127. JP Nolan also with that tally. Connor Fee with 27 points for on Tucker. The action on Sunday getting underway at 3:30 at Echelon Park in Aughrim.
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16: Brighter and much fresher conditions this afternoon, but there will be a mix of sunshine and scattered showers along with a brisk breeze. Highest temperatures of 13 to 15 degrees. And right now in Ballinacloash, it's 14 degrees. All the latest Wicklow news is available on the East Coast FM website and app.
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Rita Ora, Let You Love Me, for Kathy listening in Wicklow Town. You're on the All Request Lunch. It's Tommy Green with you. Happy Friday, 087 77 11 103. Let me know what you'd like to hear, and I'll get you in the draw. I have €100 to give away once again today to celebrate the opening of Choice Stores and their new store in Bray in Castle Street Shopping Centre. 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Choicestores.ie. Very good afternoon to Agnes Green and Barn Derrick. A little bit of Tina Turner requested. Anne Doyle, good afternoon. Anne in Wicklow. Phil Lynott and Thin Lizzy and Whiskey in the Jar. What a great tune. And another great tune requested is Cannonball from Damien Rice for Maureen in Greystones. And this, Kian DeCroix, for Cathy, assisting in Delgany.

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0: A classic from the 80s, from the MTUSA years, REO Speedwagon, Keep On Loving You. Tommy Green with the All Request Lunch, and we play that one, or a tune requested this afternoon, and we say good afternoon to, where are we going here now? Oh yes, a lady who became a nana today. Congratulations to Adele, who became a nana today, and she was sort of dreading it, she says, but I'm in love already. Congrats to my son Tony and his girlfriend, Pamela, and love to be entered into the competition. To win the voucher, well, you are in the draw to win. As is May. Good afternoon to May Boylan in Barn Darrick. Good afternoon to Tom Byrne. You were in with a chance as well. And to Pauline, hope you're doing well. Loving the music. Chris Rhea, I Can Hear Your Heartbeat, Please, for all the Cullen family. And good afternoon to you guys. 087 77 11 103 by text or WhatsApp to celebrate the opening of Choice Stores and their new store in Castle Shopping Centre in Bray. 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That's where their brand new store is open. They opened yesterday. And we're celebrating by giving away a €100 voucher to spend in store. With plenty to discover, you can find out more at choicestores.ie.
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0: since you've been gone on East Coast FM's All Request Lunch with Tommy Green, Friday afternoon. And a shout out to Nikki, tuned our way in Wicklow Town. 087-77-11-103. 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
0: A mix of sunshine and scattered showers through the afternoon, along with a brisk westerly breeze, highs of 13 to 15 degrees. Currently in Blessington, 13 degrees.
1: The word on weather.
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0: East Coast Afternoons with Tommy Green. Hello there. The All Request Lunch. We're wrapping it up today. Robin S. Show Me Love. 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And the winner today of our €100 voucher is, big drum roll in the background, Adele Lawler. Congratulations, Adele. We shall be in touch. We've got the 2 o'clock news, sport and weather update on the way from the East Coast Newsroom. Going to get the hour underway with a tune from Tina Turner. A tune that was requested for Agnes Green and Barn Derrick.
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13: It's 2 o'clock, live from the East Coast FM News Centre. Good afternoon, I'm Ruth Fitzsimon. The HSE expects significant and widespread disruption to many services on Wednesday due to a planned public sector strike. Plans are underway for the cancellation of all non-urgent healthcare services across hospitals and community settings on the day. Jamie O'Hara reports.
14: Routine hospital procedures, outpatient appointments, community-based services, clinics in primary care and other scheduled care services are all facing cancellation due to Wednesday's work stoppage. Emergency departments and other critical time-sensitive services such as urgent cancer treatment and dialysis will continue on the day, as will a curtailed ambulance service. The HSC says affected patients are being contacted directly and all appointments will be rescheduled as soon as possible. It says engagement with health sector unions about contingency arrangements is ongoing, with further updates to be provided as more information becomes available.
13: A file is being prepared for the DPP over an alleged act of cruelty to a deer. A man in his late teens was arrested yesterday, questioned and released without charge. The incident in Kilmechanig was captured on video and spread quickly on social media. Laughing is heard from the car when the deer collapses and suffers injuries to its legs. Wicklow Sinn Féin TD John Brady told the Journal the deer was found in a garden with broken rear legs and subsequently euthanised by a vet. Bray Garda Sergeant John Fitzpatrick has the timeline of events, which he outlined on the morning show.
15: A lot of reports were made to Gardaí concerning a video that was circulating quite heavily locally, and it depicted a driver of a vehicle deliberately injuring a wild deer and unfortunately causing significant trauma to that animal. The person behind the video was obviously taking great enjoyment in this. It came to light that the incident did happen probably in the vicinity of Kilmechanog. Suspect was identified, the vehicle was identified, and a male was arrested yesterday in relation to the offence, and that's contrary to Section 12 of the Animal Health and Welfare Act.
13: The Taoiseach's trying to pour cold water on controversy surrounding RTE's budget cuts, saying there's no big mystery. Micheál Martin is defending Media Minister Patrick O'Donovan's decision to give the state broadcaster €20 million less than it expected. He's denying claims the minister was going on a solo run, but refused to say when he himself found out about the revised budget.
16: Look, I think in the round, I mean, when estimates and, you know, budget preparations and so on like that, I mean, ministers have a whole range of priorities. So I don't characterise it in that manner. I think this is an issue that has arisen that we'll have to resolve, and we will.
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13: Wicklow homeowners have a few more days to wait before they find out how much they'll be paying for local property tax next year. A special meeting will be held today ahead of the October 15th deadline to set the final rate for 2027. A proposal to raise the rate from 6 to 15% and fix it for 3 years has split councillors, with several opposed to that lock-in. Many say household finances can't be predicted that far ahead and annual reviews would be fairer. A convoy of ambulances, jeeps and vans will leave Greystones tomorrow morning bound for Ukraine. 35 Irish volunteers will set off from the Church of the Holy Rosary at 10 o'clock, carrying more humanitarian aid for schools and hospitals. The group has delivered almost €2 million worth of supplies since 2022. Organiser Owen O'Reilly says they're also preparing for a live concert, with Ukrainian and Irish acts performing together.
17: The bridge is about using music for peace. We decided, as people in Ukraine try to live a normal life, we decided to put on a small little music venue in the middle of Lviv, and we have four Ukrainian bands, and what they're doing is coming in and playing along with an Irish group that we're bringing over. We've been asked by Origin Earth, it's online, Saturday the 17th, we've been asked to broadcast live from Lviv. They have a online viewership in excess of 10 million for this event.
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13: A soccer update first. The Republic of Ireland are 8-0 up on Kazakhstan, heading for full-time. The girls in green have been dominant throughout the game. Kazakhstan suffered a blow in the first half when their captain, Yulia Myasnikova, was sent off. Jamie Finn scored her first national goal in her first start under Carla Ward, while Kyra Carusa scored twice. The first of this weekend's FAI Cup semi-finals is down for decision tonight. Seven-time winners Bohemians are at home to Waterford, who are hoping to reach their first decider since 2004. Kick-off at Dalyman Park is at 7:45, and at the same time, Sligo Rovers could be condemned to relegation in the League of Ireland Men's Premier Division. The league's bottom side are away to Shelburne, where defeat will see them return to the First Division for the first time since 2005. Finally, to rugby, Connacht will be in URC action later on tonight, hoping to make it back-to-back wins in the league. The Westerners seeking a first win away to Glasgow Warriors since 2010, kick off at 7:45. That's your sport on East Coast FM.
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13: A blustery afternoon with bright spells and scattered showers, and some of those may be heavy. Highest temperatures of 13 to 15 degrees. Right now in Newtown Mount Kennedy, it's 14 degrees. All the latest Wicklow news is available on the East Coast FM website and app.
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Circles from Post Malone. You're listening to East Coast Afternoons. Hello there, it's Tommy Green with you. Happy Friday. Hope we're finding you well. And you can drop me a text or a WhatsApp to 087 77 11 103.

0: Friday afternoon on East Coast FM, Wicklow's favourite radio station. Hi there, Tommy Green with you. And there goes Gary Lightbody, Nathan Connolly, Johnny McDade, a.k.a. Snow Patrol. And you're all I have.
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0: Tommy Green in the afternoon on East Coast FM with the Grammy award-winning Alicia Keys, Girl on Fire, one of her big hits. And Alicia Keys currently managing her hit Broadway musical, Hell's Kitchen. And hard to believe, she's celebrating the 25th anniversary of her debut album.
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0: A mixture of sunshine and scattered showers this afternoon, along with some brisk westerly breezes. Highs of 13 to 15 degrees. Currently in Bolton Glass, it is 15 degrees.
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3: Hi, I'm Nikki. Miley Cyrus has broken an unfortunate record. Her latest album, Bass Persuades, has fallen from number one to number 157 on Billboard in just 1 week. It makes the biggest drop from top spot by a female artist in chart history. Rosalia has revealed that U2's Bono reached out to her to help with Spanish lyrics. During an appearance on The Tonight Show starring Jimmy Fallon, the Spanish artist said their contact came while Bono was working on The Mirror Maker. The song is about Rosalia and features on the band's upcoming album, Carnival de Luz. And Olivia Colman says she felt like a competition winner after she walked the catwalk at Paris Fashion Week. The Oscar-winning actress modelled a black leather outfit for Miu Miu, admitting nerves nearly got the better of her. She told Andrew Scott as they opened the London Film Festival it was too good an opportunity to turn down.
4: I can't believe I said yes, but then I thought, who gets asked to do it?
5: Yeah.
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4: Yes.
5: Oh my god.
4: I could have wet myself. It only gave me I'm so nervous. The models behind me sliding all over the place.
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0: East Coast of FM, Wicklow's favourite radio station. Tommy Green in the afternoon with Mary from The Four of Us, the best of Irish on East Coast, and it continues. We're playing the best Irish music all around, new, old, and giving all our favourite Irish artists the support that they richly deserve. On the way, we've got the 3 o'clock news, sport and weather update from the East Coast Newsroom. After three, featuring an artist who began his career way back in the 1960s. He is still touring, and we're going to play a tune that was his very first number one on the UK singles chart. He's going to appear in Dublin next year for a couple of gigs. And the song, when it was first released, was a B-side of a record. They flipped it over, started to play it, and it became a huge number one. It's on the way in the Decade Decider after three.
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3: 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Apple Pressing. 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
20: It's 3 o'clock, live from the East Coast FM News Centre. Good afternoon, I'm Ruth Fitzsimon. The jury in Robert O'Connor's triple murder trial has been sent home after an issue arose that needs clarification. The 32-year-old is accused of murdering his parents, Louise and Mark, and his younger brother, Evan, at the family home in Drumgownia in County Louth last year. Frank Graney reports.
21: Robert O'Connor has pleaded not guilty to the three murders by reason of insanity or guilty of manslaughter by diminished responsibility. It is the prosecution's case that he stabbed them after a conversation about his drug use. In her opening address yesterday, the prosecuting barrister Roisin Lacey told the jurors that Mr. O'Connor accepts that he caused their deaths, so the issue they'll have to consider relates to his mental state at the time. Ms. Lacey was due to resume her opening speech to the jurors today, but they were told they wouldn't be required this afternoon because an issue has arisen that requires some clarification. The jury was then asked to come back on Tuesday. In the meantime, they were warned not to do any private research and to maintain the confidentiality of the jury room.
20: HSE services will be impacted by strike action next week. Routine hospital procedures and outpatient appointments face cancellation ahead of public sector workers downing tools next Wednesday. Emergency departments will stay open and urgent cancer treatment and dialysis appointments will also go ahead on the day. The HSE says affected patients are being contacted and appointments will be rescheduled as soon as possible. The cancellations include community-based services, clinics at primary care centres and other care services. A man in his late teens has been arrested and released without charge following an alleged incident of animal cruelty in County Wicklow. A video shared widely online this week shows a deer being chased along a rural road near Kilmechanic on Tuesday night. The footage, recorded from inside a vehicle, shows the driver speeding up before hitting the animal, with laughter heard as the deer collapses. That deer was later found in a garden with broken rear legs and had to be put down. Gardaí have confirmed the man was arrested on Thursday and held under Section 4 of the Criminal Justice Act. A file is being sent to the DPP.
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20: Work on one of the biggest housing developments in the state is underway. The site of the former Central Mental Hospital in Dundrummond, Dublin, is being turned into over 900 homes. A number of historic buildings will be retained and reused, while a new car park and plaza are also planned. Housing Minister James Brown says the LDA will be working to get the homes built as quickly as possible.
22: Not only will these be keys into people's hands, safe, secure homes for the rest of their lives, there's community playgrounds, there's cafes, there's restaurants, and as I say, really about building a community. I think it's what we're very strong on here in Ireland, building that sense of community. And when we're delivering homes, we want to deliver communities with them as well.
20: Fraudulent text messages purporting to be from the HSE about medical cards are doing the rounds. 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The HSE is reminding people it never asks for payments or bank details by text, and people are being told not to click on any link and to delete any message that's received. Bray Garda Sergeant John Fitzpatrick told The Morning Show on East Coast FM what to do if you have received such a message.
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20: In soccer news, the Ireland women's team can start looking forward to a World Cup playoff final next month. Carla Ward's side have beaten Kazakhstan 8-0 in Astana in the first leg of their semi-final. Kyra Caruso scored twice, while Chloe Moustaki, Emily Murphy and Abby Larkin also got on the score sheet in the first half. Sinead Hopcroft netted on her debut, and Jamie Finn and Jessie Stapleton got the other goals. Kazakhstan had a player sent off in the first half. The second leg is in Cork on Tuesday night. The winners of the tie play Poland or Belgium for a place in next summer's World Cup in Brazil. The first of this weekend's FAI Cup semi-finals is down for decision tonight. Seven-time winners Bohemians are at home to Waterford, hoping to reach their first decider since 2004. Kick-off at Dalyman Park is at 7:45. And locally, Bray Wanderers can tighten their grip on a promotion place at the Carlisle grounds tonight when Wexford visit for a 7:45 kick-off. Second-placed Bray are on 53 points, 12 clear of 8th-placed Wexford, coming into the game on the back of a home defeat to Cove Ramblers. Wexford drew with Longford Town last time out. They've beaten Bray twice this season, including 2-1 in Wexford in August. That's your sport on East Coast FM.
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20: A bright and blustery afternoon with some scattered showers that may be heavy for a time. Highest temperatures of 13 to 15 degrees. And right now in Blessington, it's 15 degrees. All the latest Wicklow news is available on the East Coast FM website and app.
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Friday afternoon on East Coast of Van Wicklow's favourite radio station, heading back to the 1990s. 91. A decade or so today from REM. Rapid Eye Movement. Losing My Religion. Huge tune from the 7th studio album, Out of Time. Award-winning album too. And of course, Michael Stipe and the guys gone their own ways, doing their own individual things.

0: One Republic, and I Ain't Worried on East Coast Afternoons. It's Tommy Green with you. Well, Monday morning, did you know that your ears could earn you money? Yeah, €330 it's worth Monday morning for East Coast FM's Voice Vault on Freshly Squeezed with Robin Laura. 8:15 Monday morning, your ears could unlock the money. Three familiar voices wrapped around a growing stack of cash. And they want to be recognised, one word each. You name the voices, the Voice Vault opens, releasing every euro that it's been holding on to. But if you pause for too long or get one wrong, well, the money stays locked inside, just building and tempting you and getting even bigger. Now, we have established that voice number two is Katie Taylor. Voice number three is Christopher Walken. But who is the first voice? You think you know? Well, you can register to play Monday morning on Freshly Squeezed by texting or WhatsApping the letters VV plus your name and details to 087 77 11 103. Hear it, claim it, cash it in. Monday morning with Robin Laura, 8:15, €330. Here are those voices.
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0: A mix of sunshine and scattered showers for the rest of the afternoon into this evening, with some westerly breezes, highs of 13 to 15 degrees, and currently 14 degrees in Greystones.
1: The word on weather.
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3: 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It's air for Ravi Lissado, former Zandara album Oh Good Charlotte, The Young and The Hopeless. Shaskahain, Bula Mick Jagger, August Keith Richards, Lech Yela, Istoshin Isasana, August Hussey She the Kinds for Kyol, the Gant Hamelin, Hussey, the Rolling Stones. It's air for Ravi Lissashacht, the Elvis Presley, Egbor on Lista Dini Kalula, Atomarv, I Forbes, Imlina, Forshe, Kara Ni $1 million. Freshen, Aaron Lista, V. John Lennon, George Harrison, James Brown, August, Bob Marley. It's air for Mila Niged Shachtu, Formuds, Anki Dauron, O Elton John, Your Song.
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0: So good as hell on East Coast Afternoons with Tommy Green. The 4 o'clock news, sport and weather update on the way from the East Coast News team. Dave Harrington is here after four with East Coast Drive and keep you updated with all the latest traffic details from around the county. At the moment, M50 Cherrywood exit right down onto the M11. Traffic heavy in the area. Music on the way after four from Fleetwood Mac, Pink and a lot more. And your chance to win pizza from Four Star Pizza and Bray if you can crack East Coast FM's head wrecker. You could also win tickets to go and see Jazzy at the 3 Arena on the 24th of the month. And not only that, you could win yourself a €100 voucher from Choice in Bray. Choice Superstores, which have opened Bray Castle Shopping Centre, Castle Street Shopping Centre in Bray, with Dave after four.
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11: It's 4 o'clock, live from the East Coast FM newsroom. Good afternoon, I'm Ruth Fitzsimon. Routine hospital procedures and outpatient appointments are among the HSE services facing cancellation ahead of a strike by public sector workers next week. The HSE says emergency departments will stay open and urgent cancer treatment and dialysis appointments will go ahead on the day. Jamie O'Hara reports.
12: The HSE says affected patients are being contacted and appointments for Wednesday will be rescheduled as soon as possible. The cancellations include community-based services, clinics at primary care centres and other care services. A curtailed ambulance service will be in operation and people requiring urgent medical attention are asked to call 999 or 112 or to attend their nearest emergency department. The HSE is engaging with health sector unions about contingency arrangements and to develop a more complete understanding of what can be delivered on Wednesday.
11: A plan to live stream an execution in the United States is being branded as a digital coliseum. The US Defense Secretary has announced the public will be able to tune in to watch the killing of Nidal Hassan by firing squad at Fort Hood in December. The ex-US Army major shot and killed 13 people and injured 32 others at the Army base in 2009. Criminologist Trina O'Connor says the decision to make the execution public could turn him into a martyr.
2: Almost like a digital coliseum. It's creating a spectacle. I think it's personal because the victims in this case were unarmed soldiers, and it's almost like public retribution used in the military. I mean, it would be the first military execution in 60 years, the first public execution in 100 years. So there's a lot of emotion on this, and justice shouldn't be based on emotion.
11: Gardaí continue to appeal for witnesses to the criminal damage of a house in County Limerick this week. The home in the heavily student-populated area of College Court in Castle Troy is now boarded up after holes were kicked into walls, windows broken and ceilings pulled down. Videos on social media show a group of young people causing the damage. Local journalist David Raleigh says UL is conducting an internal investigation.
13: The university's deputy president and interim provost, Professor Anne Ledwith, she came out yesterday. She condemned this act of vandalism, and she told the UL student population in a circulated email that this type of antisocial behaviour not only damages property, but it also damages UL's reputation, she said.
14: East Coast FM News, keeping Wicklow connected.
11: Criticism is being levied at the government, the National Transport Authority and Bus Éireann over ongoing problems on the 131 and 133 bus routes. The NTA has confirmed most dropped services are down to buses being taken off the road for maintenance. Sinn Féin TD for Wicklow John Brady says passengers are regularly left stranded by cancelled services and overcrowded buses that pass stops without picking anyone up. Deputy Brady is calling for urgent action on the maintenance issue, adding improved 133 services are needed to open the €11 million Fassero Park and Ride facility, which remains unused. The NTA says it's meeting weekly with Bus Éireann at senior management level to address the problems. Finally, sales in discount retailers, online marketplaces and charity shops all increased last month. Bank of Ireland card spending patterns for September show consumers continue to hunt out value. Spending also rose on leisure, including restaurants, beauty spas and amusement parks. Head of retail sector with the bank, Owen Clifford, says spending habits show a big interest in the upcoming Oasis gig.
15: We also love to have something to look forward to. The Oasis concert in Slane next year fueled a significant increase in Ticketmaster sales in the month, so that was really mitigating the back-to-school blues for some of us, having the Oasis concert to look forward to next year.
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11: In soccer news, the Ireland women's team can look forward to a World Cup playoff final next month. Carla Ward's side have beaten Kazakhstan 8-0 in Astana in the first leg of their semi-final. The second leg is in Cork on Tuesday night. The winners of the tie play Poland or Belgium for a place at next summer's World Cup in Brazil. In swimming, Mona McSharry has successfully defended her 100 metres breaststroke title from Baku on day two of stop two of the World Aquatics World Cup in Uzbekistan. McSharry claimed her second consecutive 100 metre title, putting herself firmly on course for the coveted World Cup triple crown. Should she win the final leg in Kazakhstan next Friday, McSharry will complete the clean sweep and secure a $10,000 bonus. Finally, to golf, Shane Lowry sits 9 shots adrift of the lead after 10 holes of his second round at the Open d'Espagne. The Offaly man is on level par with Grant Forrest, leading at 9 under, while Tom McKibben is in a battle to make the cut. He is at 3 over par. That's your sport on East Coast FM.
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11: Bright and blustery with some scattered showers which may be heavy. Highest afternoon temperatures of 13 to 15 degrees. And right now in Glencree, it's 13 degrees. All the latest Wicklow news is available on the East Coast FM website and app.
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Happy Friday. I'm Dave Harrington. Hope your day's going well. Expect plenty of feel-good music to help start your weekend. And the chance to see the amazing Jazzy in concert, 3 Arena Dublin, at the end of the month. Tell you more in a few minutes. Here's Kim Carnes.

dwell on it. Hi, this is Paul from Roy 7. A big thank you to Irish Radio for their continued support of Irish artists. It means everything to us. And without you, we couldn't do what we do. 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

0: 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There's a fella I'm proud to call a good mate and a guy I met 25 years ago or thereabouts. He had appeared on Fame Academy as a contestant. And here we are, many years later, and all of the success under his and the great band's belts. It's Roy Seven with Paul Walsh and We Should Be Lovers. And of course, it's Irish Music Month. 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Funded by the television licence fee. And to celebrate Irish Music Month, another chance on the show today for you to win tickets to see an incredible Irish artist, Jazzy, with special guests Route 94 and Kayleigh Glynn, 3 Arena Dublin, on Saturday the 24th of October. For your shot at the tickets, text or WhatsApp the answer to this question. Calvin Harris and Jazzy had a massive hit this year. Name the song. One word in the title. Calvin Harris and Jazzy had a massive hit this year. One word in the title. I need the name of that song for your chance to see Jazzy later this month at 3 Arena Dublin. 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That's 087 77 11 103. And you could win a pair of tickets to see Jazzy at 3 Arena. And it's all to celebrate Irish Music Month on East Coast FM. More great Irish music inside 10 minutes. Boyzone coming up. Sam Fender and Olivia Dean, Rain Me In. 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

0: 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Why not treat yourself? Next, a song that'll definitely get you in the mood for the weekend. It's an East Coast club classic from the 90s.
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0: A mix of clear spells and isolated showers this evening and tonight. Overnight temperatures for County Wicklow, 8 to 10 degrees in a moderate to fresh westerly wind. 14 degrees at the moment in Ashford.
1: The word on weather.
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0: It's East Coast and Ciara Devoy's on the N81. How's it going?
3: Hi, how are you?
0: What was the massive hit that Jazzy had with Calvin Harris this year called?
3: Satisfied.
4: Got you on my mind. I can make the time. Oh, you treat me right. Boy, satisfied.
0: Yeah, you're going to see Jazzy at the end of the month at Three Arena Dublin. Ciara, well done.
3: Perfect. Thank you so much.
0: Have a great weekend. 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
15: It's 5 o'clock, live from the East Coast FM News Centre. Good evening, I'm Ruth Fitzsimon. The Taoiseach is urging trade unions to dial it down, saying he doesn't believe industrial action over pay is warranted. Plans for a large-scale strike are in place for next week, with public sector representatives accusing the government of failing to make a meaningful offer on a new pay deal. More than 100,000 workers are expected to take part in the action next Wednesday. Micheál Martin believes it shouldn't go ahead.
16: And what I'm saying is this, I do not believe the basis exists for industrial action. I don't believe the public should have to endure that, because there have been significant tax cuts in the budget, which will help workers. And in addition to that, we have provided $1.2 billion for public service pay in the estimates. Like, if that's not a platform for negotiations, I don't know what is.
15: Meanwhile, the HSE is expecting significant and widespread disruption to many services next Wednesday due to the planned public sector strike. Non-urgent healthcare services across hospitals and community settings are being cancelled. The HSE says affected patients are being contacted directly. Emergency departments will stay open. Urgent cancer treatment and dialysis appointments will also go ahead. The North's First Minister says she's been invited for a police interview in relation to the Drumcree protest. Michelle O'Neill says she stands in solidarity with the residents of Garvahy Road who oppose a unionist parade. Orange Order members were given permission to march down the Portadown Street for the first time in almost 30 years, but haven't yet. The PSNI yesterday confirmed it's moving to the next phase of its investigation into the dispute, which includes sending letters to people about interviews.
17: 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Keeping Wicklow connected.
15: An incident of apparent animal cruelty in County Wicklow has sparked widespread condemnation online. A video shared widely this week shows a deer being chased along a rural road and the driver speeding up before hitting the animal. That deer was later found in a garden with broken rear legs and had to be put down. A man in his late teens has been arrested and released without charge. Bray Garda Sergeant John Fitzpatrick shared more details on the morning show earlier.
18: A lot of reports are made to Gardaí concerning a video that was circulating quite heavily locally, and it depicted a driver of a vehicle deliberately injuring a wild deer and unfortunately causing significant trauma to that animal. The person behind the video was obviously taking great enjoyment in this. It came to light that the incident did happen probably in the vicinity of Kilmacannog. Suspect was identified, the vehicle was identified, and a male was arrested yesterday in relation to the offence, and that's contrary to Section 12 of the Animal Health and Welfare Act.
15: Criticism is being levied at the government, the National Transport Authority and Bus Éireann over ongoing problems with local bus services. The NTA has confirmed most dropped services on the 131 and 133 routes are down to buses being off the road for maintenance. Wicklow TD John Brady is calling for urgent action, and the NTA says it's meeting weekly with Bus Éireann at senior management level to address the problem.
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15: In soccer news, the first of this weekend's FAI Cup semi-finals is down for decision tonight. Seven-time winners Bohemians are at home to Waterford, who are hoping to reach their first decider since 2004. Kick-off at Dalyman Park is at 7.45. At the same time, Sligo Rovers could be condemned to relegation tonight in the League of Ireland Men's Premier Division. The league's bottom side are away to Shelburne, where defeat will see them return to the First Division for the first time since 2005. And Bray Wanderers can tighten their grip on a promotion place in the Carlisle grounds tonight when Wexford visit for 7.45 kickoff. Second placed Bray are on 53 points, 12 clear of 8th placed Wexford, coming into the game on the back of a home defeat to Cove Ramblers. Wexford drew with Longford Town last time out, and they've beaten Bray twice this season, including 2-1 in Wexford in August. Also locally, Blessington are boosted ahead of Sunday's county senior football final, with Kevin Quinn appearing to have shaken off his problem and Patrick O'Connor also back. Antoker are hoping Niall Sheehan will be fully fit. Oisín Cullen and Jer Byrne are expected at midfield for Antoker. Throw-in at Echelon Park is around 3.30 on Sunday with Anthony Nolan, the referee. That's your sport on East Coast FM.
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15: Bright spells continuing this early evening with a mix of clear spells and isolated showers for the remainder of the evening. Lows of 8 to 10 degrees, but for now we can still enjoy the higher temperatures of 14 degrees in Blessington. 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
1: 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We're thrilled that Niamh Beatrix is our new local hero. 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And there is an incredible prize to go with that title. 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
1: It looks like there's a crash at Loughlinstown roundabout. If you're on the M or N11 and you're in that particular area, and you have an update for me, I'd appreciate it. 087 77 11 103. Out onto the M50, southbound traffic very busy from junction 16 Cherrywood through to Bray. No surprises there for this hour of the day, says you. It's okay then, past Bray on the N11 through the Glen of the Downs and Kilmac. No delays around Greystones. Traffic around Bray is particularly busy, especially coming in from Little Bray. It's okay on the Arklow and Gorey bypass. M50 northbound, on approach to junction 11, Talla, it's a little slow outbound from Talla on the N81, is intermittently busy through to Britis, and then you're flying through to Blessington and on to Balton Glass. And reports of a pedestrian on the M50 northbound. Take extra care, causing delays from well before junction 9, the Red Cow exit. Slow but steady outbound on the Rock Road and on the Stillorgan Road. And if you've spotted something and it's safe to do so, that text and WhatsApp number again, 087 77 11 103. Time for the latest news headlines. Here's Ruth.
12: Thanks, Dave. The Taoiseach is urging unions to dial it down over planned strike action next week, with Micheál Martin saying he doesn't believe industrial action is warranted. Meanwhile, the HSE expects significant and widespread disruption to many services next Wednesday due to that planned public sector strike. And Gardaí say an act of apparent animal cruelty in County Wicklow shared widely online has been acted on. The video showed a driver following a deer and speeding up in order to hit it. A man in his late teens was arrested yesterday with a file going to the DPP. That's your East Coast FM headlines. We'll have more at 6.
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0: Kelly Clarkson on East Coast FM, Wicklow's favourite radio station. Chance to win delicious pizza now, thanks to 4-Star Pizza Bray. It's East Coast FM's head wrecker. And it says 50% of people in County Wicklow have over 15 of these. But what is it? Definitely would apply to me. 50% of people in County Wicklow have over 15 of these. It is not a going out shirt. That was guessed earlier in the week. And another very popular guess, ties. It's not ties. And it is not keys. What do you think? You can text or you can WhatsApp. Guess in your name. Love to get a voice note from you, actually. Hear from you directly. 087 77 11 103. 087 77 11 103. 50% of people in County Wicklow have over 15 of these. What am I talking about?
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0: Clear spells mixed with isolated showers. Overnight temperatures tonight for County Wicklow, 8 to 10 degrees in a moderate to fresh westerly wind. 13 degrees in Enniskerry right now.
1: The word on weather.
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1: I want to dance by water beneath the Mexican sky. 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Are you with me? Are you with me?

0: East Coast FM, Wicklow's favourite radio station. Curly's in Arklow to have a go at our head record today. What's the plan for the weekend?
1: Well, this weekend I'm going to relax now, back on the brush strokes now next week.
0: Oh, paintbrush out, very good.
1: I am, I'll be out there living on a prayer.
0: Our head record says that 50% of people in County Wicklow have over 15 of these. What do you think, Curly?
1: I reckon it's either socks or shoes.
0: Wrong on both counts, I'm afraid.
1: All right.
0: Will you come back to me after the weekend and see if you can improve on those guesses?
1: Yeah, I will do. I will do, no matter.
0: Good to talk to you.
1: No matter. Thank you.
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0: Overall, the traffic picture for the East Coast is pretty good at the moment. M50 southbound, a little busy from the M50 M11 merge through to Bray. Then you're flying on the Glen of the Downs through to the Arklow and Gorey bypass. It's moving okay around Greystone. Still a little busy coming into Bray through Little Bray in the Woodbrook direction. Intermittently slow outbound on the Stillorgan Road. Rock Road, a better alternative. M50 northbound, moving very well at the minute. I did get an earlier report of a pedestrian on the M50 northbound between Junction 9, Red Cow, and Junction 7, the N4 and Lucan exits. So just take extra care along that stretch. N81 outbound from Tala, a little slow, but nothing to get too stressed about.
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10: It's 6 o'clock, live from the East Coast FM News Centre. Good evening, I'm Ruth Fitzsimon. The Taoiseach is urging trade unions to dial it down, saying he doesn't believe industrial action over pay is warranted. Plans for a large-scale strike are in place for next week after public sector representatives accused the government of failing to make a meaningful offer on a new pay deal. More than 100,000 workers are expected to take part in the action next Wednesday. Micheál Martin believes it shouldn't go ahead.
11: And what I'm saying is this, I do not believe the basis exists for industrial action. I don't believe the public should have to endure that, because there have been significant tax cuts in the budget, which will help workers. And in addition to that, we have provided $1.2 billion for public service pay in the estimates. Like, if that's not a platform for negotiations, I don't know what is.
10: Meanwhile, the HSE is engaging with health sector unions ahead of Wednesday's public sector strike, which is expected to generate significant and widespread disruption to services. Outpatient appointments and other care services will be impacted, Jamie O'Hara reports.
12: Affected patients are being contacted from today, with cancelled appointments to be rescheduled as soon as possible. There will be no change to time-sensitive appointments like urgent cancer treatment and dialysis, while a curtailed ambulance service will operate. GPs, out-of-hours GPs and pharmacies will function as normal, and people with urgent needs will still be able to attend an emergency department. The HSE says it's in discussions with unions to confirm what services can be delivered on Wednesday.
10: The North's First Minister has confirmed she's received a letter from the PSNI in relation to a protest on the Garvahy Road in Portadown. Yesterday, they confirmed anyone reasonably suspected of committing offences would be invited for interview. Orange Order members have been given permission to march down the Portadown street for the first time in almost 30 years, but haven't as yet. Speaking earlier, Michelle O'Neill said the letter wasn't unexpected.
13: And we will engage with all of that because we're very comfortable with the decision to stand with the residents of the Garvahy Road. This is the difference between right and wrong. It's as simple as that for me. In terms of reaching out to the Orange Order directly, no, I have not, but I have directly appealed for this madness to end.
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10: Guardian Wicklow are asking people not to add to widespread misinformation about a video depicting deer cruelty. A man in his late teens was arrested yesterday and released without charge, with a file going to the DPP. The incident in County Wicklow sparked widespread condemnation online. The video shared shows a driver following a deer and deliberately speeding up to hit it. That deer was later found in a garden with broken rear legs and had to be put down. Garda Sergeant John Fitzpatrick says false claims about who the man is, where he lives and where he works have been spreading on social media.
15: There's been a lot of speculation online in relation to this person's identity, to their place of residence and their place of work. And there's been a lot of misinformation posted in relation to those three things. So just ask people not to share any more information. The other thing would be just to thank the public for their assistance in the matter. We did get a lot of calls in relation to it. And just not to engage any speculation online, not to share any information. And just be aware that there is a lot of disinformation online as well.
10: Meanwhile, there are renewed calls for social media companies to clamp down on videos depicting criminal activity following the vandalism of a house in a student-populated area of Limerick. Videos circulating online show a group of young people destroying the property in College Court and its contents. The house, which was vacant at the time, has now been boarded up due to significant damage. Housing Minister James Brown says social media platforms shouldn't be allowing this type of content to stay online.
16: Criminal damage is totally unacceptable to any property anywhere, and I expect that processes will be put in place to deal with those situations. I don't want to say anything in particular in relation to the individual incident to prejudice any ongoing investigations. But however, what I would say is this, I think, is a rare event from students.
10: The US government is being warned live streaming an execution is a major breach of human rights. US Defense Secretary Pete Hegseth says showcasing the killing of Nidal Hassan will help teach the public about the consequences of serious crime. The former army psychiatrist opened fire at Fort Hood in 2009, killing 13 people and injuring 32 others. Human rights lawyer and campaigner Nolan Blackwell says the death penalty is being trivialized for people's entertainment.
17: We will ban transactions with this rogue court, cutting off their resources and crippling their ability to operate against us. The American people are not subject to the jurisdiction of this fake ICC. Either the ICC will end its threats, or we will end the ICC.
10: With apologies, that clip relates to this story. America has imposed sanctions on the International Criminal Court hours after a former judge won the Nobel Peace Prize. Navi Pillay was today awarded the prize for her efforts to promote peace and international law. The US Secretary of State has called on international partners to join the American boycott of what he calls the rogue court. The ICC has condemned the sanctions, and Marco Rubio outlined what he predicts could happen. The National Transport Authority says it meets weekly with senior management at Bus Éireann to address the problems with local bus services. It's confirmed that most dropped services on the 131 and 133 routes are down to buses being off the road for maintenance. Criticism is being levied at the government, the NTA and Bus Éireann for leaving local passengers stranded. Wicklow TD John Brady says cancelled services and overcrowded buses remain an ongoing problem. The Sinn Féin deputy is calling for urgent action and improved services to open the 11 million euro Fassero park and ride facility that remains unused. A group of Wicklow-based volunteers will leave Greystones tomorrow with their sixth convoy of aid for Ukraine. The 35 volunteers will leave the church on the Holy Rosary with ambulances, jeeps, vans and medical supplies. Since 2022, almost 2 million euro worth of aid has been provided. This year, they're also bringing music. On Saturday the 17th, they'll deliver a 30-minute live concert as part of a global broadcast called Origin 2026. Organiser Owen O'Reilly says even as the war continues, there is no end to their commitment.
18: There's months of planning and months of gathering supplies, gathering funds, gathering medical provisions, all done around Greystones, and everyone helps out. We have a lot of people who are leaving their families, their children. Kind of weird, you know, you drive across Europe and that's all fine, and then you hit the Ukraine border and you literally enter a war zone. The last time I left, we were 6 hours in a basement as drones and bombs and missiles are hitting all around us, and then you have to get up and leave. We can leave, and that's the difference. We've an option to walk away.
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10: 3.3 million passengers travelled through Dublin Airport in September, bringing the total for the first 9 months of the year to almost 29 million. That's 4% more than 2025. 17 million travelled through Terminal 1. The most popular routes in September were Heathrow, Amsterdam, Manchester and Malaga. More than 3,000 new electric cars were licensed last month, an increase of 54% on September last year. The CSO says EVs accounted for 42% of all new private cars licensed during the month. So far this year, more than a quarter of new cars licensed have been fully electric, up from 19% in 2025. The number of new petrol and diesel licenses between January and September fell by more than 20% year on year. On the currency markets this evening, your euro will get you 85 pence sterling, one US dollar and 12 cents or 177 Japanese yen. Shares in AIB are trading at €10.70.
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10: Positive soccer news. The Ireland women's team have one foot in next month's World Cup playoff final. The girls in green comprehensively beat Kazakhstan 8-0 in Astana this afternoon in the first leg of their semi-final. The second leg is in Cork on Tuesday night. The winners of the tie play Poland or Belgium for a place in next summer's World Cup in Brazil. Bohemians and Waterford will do battle for a place in the FAI Cup final tonight. The sides meet at Dalymount Park in the first of this year's semi-finals. Kick-off at Dalymount Park is at 7:45. And also at that same time, Sligo Rovers could be condemned to relegation in the League of Ireland Men's Premier Division. The league's bottom side are away to Shelburne, where defeat will see them return to the First Division for the first time since 2005. Bray Wanderers, meanwhile, can tighten their grip on a promotion place in the Carlisle grounds tonight when Wexford visit for a 7:45 kick-off. Wexford have beaten Bray twice this season, including 2-1 in Wexford in August. Also locally, Blessington are boosted ahead of Sunday's County Senior Football Final, with Kevin Quinn appearing to have shaken off his problems, and Patrick O'Connor also back. On Toker are hoping Niall Sheehan will be fully fit. Oisín Cullen and Jer Byrne are expected at midfield for On Toker. Throw in at Echelon Park is at around 3:30 on Sunday, with Anthony Nolan the referee. In rugby, Connacht are in URC action tonight, hoping to make it back-to-back wins in the league. The Westerners seeking a first win away to Glasgow Warriors since 2010. Bundiaki will make his start of the season for the province at outside centre, and kickoff is also at 7:45. Finally to swimming, Mona McSherry has successfully defended her 100 metre breaststroke title from Baku on day two of stop two of the World Aquatics World Cup in Uzbekistan. She claimed her second consecutive 100 metre title, putting her firmly on course for the coveted World Cup triple crown. If she wins the final leg in Kazakhstan next Friday, she'll complete the clean sweep and secure a $10,000 bonus. That's your sport on East Coast FM.
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10: Clear spells and well scattered showers this evening with lows overnight tonight of 8 to 10 degrees. And right now in Bray, it's 13 degrees. All the latest Wicklow news is available on the East Coast FM website and app.
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0: Let's begin on the M50. Northbound and southbound traffic pretty much free-flowing following earlier delays. N11, a little busy It's M11, really, on approach to Bray. And then once you get to the Glen of the Downs, it's flying through to the Arklow and Gorey bypass. Traffic's moving okay now around Bray. Still a little busy outbound on the Rock and Stillorgan roads, leaving Dublin City. Outbound traffic from Tala. Busy in spots. Nothing to get too worried about, though. Particularly after you pass Britis. Slowing slightly then on approach to Blessington. Fine then further along through to Balton Glass. And if you've spotted something that I've missed and it's safe to do so, you can text or you can WhatsApp to 087 77 11 103.
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0: Half past six headlines, and Ruth has the latest.
9: Thanks, Dave. Hospital waiting lists have surpassed 1 million patients for the first time. They increased by almost 5,000 in a month. The figures for September, issued today, also show that almost 700,000 of these are waiting for an outpatient appointment with a consultant for the first time. Meanwhile, the HSE expects significant and widespread disruption to many services next week. A day of public sector strike action is planned for next Wednesday. Non-urgent services are being cancelled. Emergency departments will stay open. And some wheely good news. A month-long fundraising drive at a pharmacy in Arklow has raised more than €5,500. A spin-a-thon was the centrepiece at Armstrong Life Pharmacy. They raised €1,300 in a single day for that spin-a-thon for the Jack and Jill Children's Foundation.
0: Wow.
9: On your bike.
0: Will we take a break? No. Break. Bike, break.
9: Break. Oh, got it, got it. Yeah. Okay.
0: Had to get my spoke in, you know.
9: Okay, I didn't make the link in the chain. No. It's all uphill from here.
0: Oh, no. God. I'm getting T-Y-R-E-D.

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0: 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It's Wicklow's favourite radio station. And I should have Callie. How's it going? Where are you?
1: Hi, how are you, Dave? I am in Arklow.
2: And what's the plan for the weekend?
1: Going to do a bit of shopping, going to Gorey at the weekend.
0: Sure, it's only minutes away.
1: Only a stone throw away.
0: I thought you were going to say a scone's throw. There's plenty of nice delis and bakeries there to have a scone as well.
1: Yes, oh, definitely.
0: Further north, of course, in Bray, Choice Stores have opened a brand new store at Castle Street Shopping Centre, which I'm sure you know. And to celebrate, I'm giving away a €100 voucher to spend in store. There's plenty to discover, from Halloween and Christmas to all your seasonal favourites and much more. The question I was asking Callie was, at the back of Castle Street Shopping Centre, or right beside it, whatever way you want to put it, there's a river. Can you name the river for me?
1: Yes, it's the River Dargle.
0: It is the River Dargle. And somebody corrected me the other day. They were talking about the People's Park. And I said, oh yeah, in Dunleary. And the person said, no, Dave, People's Park in Bray, down by the Dargle along Dargle Road. I never knew that's what that park was called. But that wasn't the question you had to answer. And you are today's winner, Callie. Well done.
1: Thanks very much, Dave. I'm delighted.
0: So up the M11, you come from Gorey tomorrow when you're finished your shopping there, because you now have €100 to spend in store at the brand new Choice Stores store at Castle Street Shopping Centre in Bray. Well done, and enjoy your weekend.
1: Thanks a million, and same to you.
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0: A mix of clear spells and isolated showers this evening and tonight. Overnight temperatures for County Wicklow, 8 to 10 degrees in a moderate to fresh westerly wind. 14 degrees at the moment in Ashford.
3: The word on weather.
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14: At 7 o'clock, good evening, I'm Ruth O'Connell. The Taoiseach's reiterating his call for public sector workers to get around the table and negotiate in good faith. It comes ahead of the largest planned strike action in nearly 20 years, with over 100,000 people expected to take part. Micheál Martin's urging trade unions to dial it down. Speaking earlier today, he was asked if he'd cross a picket line at the gates of Leinster House on Wednesday.
15: No, there can be derogations and there doesn't need to be a picket. There doesn't need to be a picket. And I'm saying to all concerned, parliamentary democracy matters. And we shouldn't be just lightly chipping away at it, because that could have unforeseen consequences into the future in different contexts and in different circumstances.
14: The North's First Minister has confirmed she's now received a letter from the police in relation to a protest on the Garvahee Road in Portadown. Yesterday, the PSNI said anyone reasonably suspected of committing offences will be invited for interview. Orange Order members have been given permission to march down the Portadown street for the first time in almost 30 years, but haven't yet. Speaking earlier, Michelle O'Neill said she expected to receive a letter from the police.
16: And we will engage with all of that because we're very comfortable with the decision to stand with the residents of the Garvahee Road. This is the difference between right and wrong. It's as simple as that for me. In terms of reaching out to the Orange Order directly, no, I have not, but I have directly appealed for this madness to end.
14: America has imposed sanctions on the International Criminal Court hours after a former judge won the Nobel Peace Prize. Former Judge Navi Pillay was today awarded the Nobel Peace Prize for her efforts to promote peace and international law. The US Secretary of State's called on international partners to join the American boycott of what he calls the rogue court. The ICC has condemned the sanctions. Foreign Affairs Minister Helen McEntee in a statement this evening says the imposition of sanctions punishes diligent officials committed to the pursuit of justice simply for carrying out the professional responsibilities they've been entrusted with. Marco Rubio's outlined what could happen.
17: We will ban transactions with this rogue court, cutting off their resources and crippling their ability to operate against us. The American people are not subject to the jurisdiction of this fake ICC. Either the ICC will end its threats or we will end the ICC.
14: The US government is being warned live streaming an execution is a major breach of human rights. US Defense Secretary Pete Hegseth says showcasing the killing of Nidal Hassan will help teach the public about the consequences of serious crime. The former army psychiatrist opened fire at Fort Hood in 2009, killing 13 people and injuring 32. Human rights lawyer and campaigner Nolene Blackwell says the death penalty is being trivialized for people's entertainment.
18: You are still talking about a human being who is to be sentenced to death. And the taking of a life is a very problematic way of effectively sentencing somebody. But as it is permitted by law in parts of the United States right now, the person still is entitled to retain their own dignity and not to be treated cruelly or in an inhuman way.
14: And drugs with a combined value of €892,000 have been seized by revenue officers at Dublin Airport following two separate intelligence-led operations. On Monday, almost 23 kilos of cannabis was discovered in the baggage of a passenger who disembarked a flight that originated in Thailand. A man in his 30s was arrested by Gardaí and has since appeared before the courts. Yesterday, a woman in her 40s was arrested after almost 6 kilos of cocaine was found within footwear when officers stopped a passenger who disembarked a flight that originated in Brazil and searched her luggage. The woman was charged and was due to appear before the Criminal Courts of Justice this afternoon. And that's your news update at approaching 4 minutes past seven.
19: And in sport, Tottenham boss Roberto De Zerbi says the international break has given his players the chance to recharge as they look to kickstart their Premier League season at Manchester United tomorrow. Spurs are still searching for their first win of this season but have been boosted by the fitness of Mickey van de Ven and Jan-Paul van Hekker. De Zerbi hopes the break has helped his squad recover physically and mentally.
20: If you react well in the right way to this situation of our club, the table this season, last season, 2 seasons ago, I think you become better. You become better as a player, for sure. You become stronger as a player and you become better as a man.
19: The Republic of Ireland secured an 8-0 victory over Kazakhstan in the first leg of their World Cup playoff semi-final this afternoon. The girls in green were dominant throughout the game and Jamie Finn scored her first international goal in her first start under Carla Ward. The first of this weekend's FAI Cup semi-finals is down for decision tonight. Seven-time winners Bohemians are at home to Waterford, who are hoping to reach their first decider since 2004. Kick-off in Daly Mount Park is at 7.45. At the same time then, Sligo Rovers could be condemned to relegation tonight in the League of Ireland Men's Premier Division. The league's bottom side are away to Shelburne, where defeat will see them return to the First Division for the first time since 2005. Connacht are in URC action tonight, hoping to make it back-to-back wins in the league. The Westerners are seeking a first win away to the Glasgow Warriors since 2010. Bundiaki makes his first start of the season for the province at outside centre. Kick-off is at 7.45. Mona McSharry has successfully defended her 100 metres breaststroke title from Baku on day two of stop two of the World Aquatics World Cup in Uzbekistan. McSharry claimed her second consecutive 100 metre title, putting her firmly on course for the coveted World Cup Triple Crown. And Red Bull's Max Verstappen has taken pole for tomorrow's sprint race in Singapore. The four-time world champion lines up first, followed by Mercedes' George Russell. Ferrari Charles Leclerc will line up third, with McLaren's Oscar Piastri in fourth and Lando Norris in fifth. And that's your news and sport. I'm Kate Henshaw. It's 6 minutes past seven.
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21: A mix of clear spells and isolated showers this evening with overnight lows of 8 to 10 degrees. And that's the word on weather on East Coast FM.
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2: 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Apple Pressing. 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
20: At midnight, good morning, I'm Ruth O'Connell. The contentious Drumcree parade in Portadown has been banned. Northern Ireland's Secretary Chris Bryan stopped members of the Orange Order going along the mainly nationalist Garvahy Road. The Parades Commission allowed it for the first time in 28 years, but it never went ahead because of a two-week standoff. DUP MP Carla Lockhart has condemned threats received.
21: I'll take anyone on with regards to my politics and my policies, but when it gets personal and when you
1: see and hear these threats online, all it takes is for one person to just seriously think, I really don't like those people.
20: In a statement this evening, Taoiseach Micheál Martin welcomed the announcement. He says it will come as a significant relief to the community on the Garvaghy Road, and it will also be a relief to people and communities right across Northern Ireland and the island of Ireland as a whole, who were concerned that the situation at Drumcree, if left unresolved, could have had lasting negative repercussions on community relations and reconciliation. Meanwhile, the Taoiseach says the Dáil should sit next Wednesday despite plans for a picket line at Leinster House, with more than 100,000 public sector workers expected to strike. The industrial action comes after trade unions accuse the government of failing to make a meaningful offer on a new public sector pay deal. Labour TDs, senators and staff have said they won't cross the picket line, with more members of the opposition expected to follow. Micheál Martin says we shouldn't be lightly chipping away at parliamentary democracy.
6: I would have a view that parliamentary democracy is not something we should take lightly. And I would be a fundamentalist in those areas in the sense that I do believe that parliamentary democracy matters. People may criticise it and so on. But it's not a routine service as such. Or it is the expression of the democratic will of the people in Parliament. I think that matters and that should be taken into consideration.
20: Donald Trump says Russia will provide the American and global marketplace with nearly 5 million US tons of diesel after a phone call with Vladimir Putin. The first portion would be just 300,000 tons. That would only satisfy about 13 hours worth of America's demand, but the US president claims otherwise.
21: That is a big deal. That is massive amounts of oil coming into our country, and I want to thank President Putin, to be honest with you. We have massive amounts of oil coming into our country, and it's diesel, which is what we want. So, thank you.
20: Ukraine's President Volodymyr Zelensky's criticized the agreement, calling it a gift to Putin. The US has imposed further sanctions on the International Criminal Court just hours after former judge Navi Pillay was awarded the Nobel Peace Prize. The ICC's denounced the move as an assault on the rule of law and foundations of the international legal order. The UK has reaffirmed its continued and unwavering support for the ICC in a joint statement with European allies. Here, Foreign Affairs Minister Helen McEntee said Ireland will continue to work to protect the court and ensure that it can deliver upon its vital mandate. U.S. Secretary of State Marco Rubio called it a rogue court and threatened to end the ICC.
22: America never joined the court. We don't need that court and we don't want it. But now globalist experts that are an ocean away, they don't care what you think. They want the International Criminal Court to do more, including the prosecution of American citizens and service members that are defending their country. They want to prosecute Border Patrol agents that are protecting our nation's borders. And they want to prosecute our elected leaders.
20: A man in his 20s has died following a road crash in County Down. The single vehicle collision happened on the Old Mill Road near Banbridge shortly before 6 o'clock this morning. The driver was pronounced dead at the scene. Gardaí are seeking the public's help in finding a 16-year-old girl reported missing from Raheen in Limerick City since Wednesday. Sasha Martin was last seen in Dublin City Centre on Tuesday afternoon. And there was one winning ticket in tonight's Euro Millions Plus draw worth €500,000. It was sold in Tipperary. And that's your news update at 4 minutes past the hour.
23: And in sport, Waterford have shocked Bohemians and made it to their first FAI Cup final in 22 years. Two second-half goals from the Blues saw them overcome the Dublin club at Dalymount Park. Noah Mawani opened the scoring just after the break before Tommy Lonergan continued his good week with a goal just shy of the hour mark. While at Tolka Park, Sligo Rovers' relegation from the Premier Division has been confirmed. They were beaten 5-1 by Shelburne tonight, which means they will return to the First Division for the first time since 2004. Four second half goals from the Reds moved them up to fourth in the table. Well, the Ireland women's team hammered Kazakhstan 8-0 in Astana this afternoon in the first leg of their World Cup playoff semi-final. The winners of the tie play Poland or Belgium for a place at next summer's World Cup in Brazil. Liverpool boss Andoni Iriola admits he'll have to rethink his attacking options for their game against Manchester City on Sunday. They'll be without Cody Gakpo and Alexander Isak for the game after both returned from international duty with injuries. Iriola says their absence is a blow, but is confident others in the squad can step up.
24: Cody has an ankle injury, had some before in his career, and it's a matter of him dealing with the pain. He's doing things individually, but will not be ready for the Sunday. And Alex has a thigh injury.
23: to rugby, and Connacht have been beaten on the road in Glasgow in the URC tonight. The Westerners opened the scoring through a Sean Jansen try, but the home side took full control from there, with Glasgow picking up a bonus point and winning by 36 points to 19. Finally to golf, where Shane Lowry sits 8 shots adrift of the lead after his second round at the Open d'Espagne. The Offaly man is on 1 under par, with Grant Forrest leading at 9 under. That's your news and sport. I'm Sean Hussey.